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3: 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This is awesome. All right, 12 o'clock. We're celebrating Kiki on Ludlow. That's the deal dropping this hour, which means your 12 o'clock code word is sushi, S-U-S-H-I, sushi. Enter that in on the Q102 app while you enjoy some Harry Styles music for a sushi restaurant on Q102.

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Q102. It's your trending 12. Happy 513 day. We're having fun this hour celebrating some of our favorite musicians and, you know, people from Cincinnati, raised in Cincinnati. Of course, Nick and Drew Lachey and the whole group, really. Justin Jeffrey later on in life based in Cincinnati. And then Jeff Timmons, he's from Canton. So Ohio, but not Cincinnati, but that's okay. We're celebrating these guys today with some 98 degrees. Give Me Just One Night on Q102.

Q102. Happy 513 Day, Cincinnati, May 13th. We celebrate it every year, and I always try to have fun with my trending 12 with a fun little, you know, Cincinnati playlist. Cincinnati is known as the Queen City, so we're playing some Ava Max next, Kings and Queens on Q1.

0: Cincinnati's Q102. Hey there, it's Molly Watson with your trending 12 today, celebrating all things 513 day. All right, we have a lot more trending coming up here in a few minutes. Of course, we have to play Walk the Moon and some other artists born and raised in Cincinnati. All of that and more coming up next.
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Q102. It's your trending 12 on this 513 day. Up next, we have to play Walk the Moon. Yeah, this whole group, they are from Cincinnati. I remember interviewing them a couple of years ago, and I brought them tons of Grater's ice cream. And they had been on the road. They hadn't really been home in a while. And I remember at the time, their manager was like, I don't know if they'll want to have ice cream. It kind of coats their throat. It's not good for performing. And I was like, it's okay. If they don't want it, I'll just, you know, take it back. And I walked in their green room and they were like, Grater's! And they just devoured it. It was hilarious. So that's somewhere on YouTube floating around out there as many years ago. But love these guys. Walk the Moon, One Foot. They're up next on Q.

Q102. It's your trending 12, celebrating another artist from Cincinnati, Ohio, Grammy and Oscar winning singer songwriter John Legend. Yeah, we love John Legend here in Cincinnati. He's heavily connected to Cincinnati's music scene and just a few years ago was honored by the Cincinnati Black Music Walk of Fame. John Legend, he's up next with All of Me on Q.

Q102. It's your trending 12 on this 513 day. Up next on my Cincinnati themed playlist. Remember back in 2021 when this song had pretty much the world in a chokehold and everybody was going to Applebee's? And then we sat in a meeting here at Hubbard Radio and came up with a Cincinnati version of this song, and it actually really took off. Walker Hayes and Kesha, Fancy Like, Q102, Cincy style. It's on Q.

0: Cincinnati's Q102. That is a wrap today with your Trending 12, your 513 playlist. Thank you so much for listening. Hope you had fun. Yeah.
1: We know no matter how much you think you've got things under control, sometimes the day gets away.
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1: All right, so Nick is looking for a second date update today with a lady named Stephanie. Hi, Nick, how are you?
2: Hey, guys, how's it going?
1: Not bad at all. Not bad at all.
2: I've been a fan for a while, so it's good to talk to you guys. All right, I've heard a few of these, and here goes.
1: You got it all written out and ready to read?
3: You got your notes?
2: I do, actually, so here goes.
1: All right.
2: I met this lady on Match, and we went out to dinner, and it was pretty good. I go out on a lot of dates. I was married a few years back for about 5 years. I got two kids. They moved to Cleveland, and I'm very fortunate to have a lot of time on my hands with the type of work I do, so I go on a lot of dates, and I like meeting the women. I like the conversation. I like to ask questions. I'm inquisitive. And this particular lady, she was great. Great conversationalist. Things went very smoothly, I thought. And we were on the same page politically, which is, especially right now, that's kind of cool. And we're both into music. And we thought about maybe this summer going to Riverbend, catching a show. Things are getting a little bit back to normal, enjoying that. And I've been sending her texts. I left a message for her, an email. None of them have been returned. And like I said, from my point of view, I thought everything went pretty well.
3: So, and if you were talking about making plans about going to a concert this summer, I would think that would be a very, encouraging sign.
1: And when you resort to email, it's serious.
3: Right.
4: Also, like Jen's right. The first concert's happening in like July or something. Like,
3: so that's a ways out.
4: That means the future,
1: Right.
3: Yeah.
2: That's what I mean. It felt good. It felt, and I've had some dates that didn't go right, but usually it feels pretty good. And this one felt a little bit more so. I would really like to see her again. So.
1: Okay. And you said it's been about how long now?
2: Probably a little over a week.
1: Okay. All right, and you can't think of any moment that might have been a little weird or awkward or...
2: To me, it felt like we were making plans. That's how I walked away from it.
3: Yeah.
1: Okay. I'm going to sneeze.
3: Oh, boy.
4: Mm. That's the worst.
3: Yay!
1: Thank you. Okay. Nick, we're going to take a break here. We'll call Stephanie, see what she thought of you and her date with you. As Second Date Update continues next, Jeff and Jen here at Cincinnati's Q102. Oh!

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1: Hey, Nick met Stephanie on Match. Had a nice dinner date. Great conversation. It helps when you're when you don't just have a lot in common, but you're sort of politically aligned as well. And it seemed likely they would get together again. She seemed open to it. There had been some talk, but no definitive plans. Is that right, Nick?
2: Yeah, that's pretty much it in a nutshell.
1: Okay, so he texted, he left a voicemail, he even emailed her, and nothing. Is there anything else that you think we need to know, Nick, before we call Stephanie?
2: No, that's it.
1: So let's call her, see what's up, hopefully get an answer, maybe even a second date.

0: Hi, is this Stephanie?
1: Speaking, yes.
0: Hello, it is Jeff and Jen at Q102. How are you this morning?
1: Good. How are you?
0: Doing good. We got Tim and Fritch here.
2: Morning.
3: Hello.
0: And you are on speakerphone. You got a few minutes?
1: Yeah.
0: You have a fan, and his name is Nick.
1: Oh, God.
0: What?
1: No way. No.
0: Actually, yes.
1: No. Are you guys calling me for a second date update? You are, aren't you?
0: We are.
3: Yep.
0: We are.
1: Wow.
0: I tell you what, if you weren't feeling him, you didn't give that away at all. You got a hell of a poker face. Either that or you're a hell of a good actress.
1: Well, let me just preface this by saying I'm just really glad I didn't sleep with him and that this is not going on the air with that. That would be awful.
0: You want to make that clear.
3: Yeah.
1: It was just kind of weird what happened. That's all. And it was at the end of the date. Dinner was over and the bill had come. And he put a $100 bill in the little folder thing to pay for it.
0: Mm-hmm.
1: And the server came back and said they couldn't accept the bill. So he gave them a different $100 bill, and they wouldn't take that either. And
0: why wouldn't they take the first $100 bill?
3: Yeah.
1: Something with, like, you know, they had counterfeit issues and whatnot. And, you know, I don't know. He got a little annoyed about it. So
0: they weren't accusing him of trying to pass a counterfeit bill. They just didn't want to take the chance.
1: I don't know. I mean, I don't understand why they wouldn't take his money. But the server had said that they had issues with fakes. So, you know, he asked the server to do that marker thing.
3: To see
1: if it was real. And the server said that he couldn't do that, which was odd because every restaurant should have that pen. And
0: yeah, most of them do. Just mark it to see if it's a fake.
1: Well, the manager came over and he kind of got into it with the manager. The manager would not take the money and asked him to pay with a credit card, but he didn't want to. He was just totally pissed that he tried to give them $200 and they wouldn't take it. And I'll admit, that was pretty messed up. Like, I don't understand. Cash isn't good anymore? Like, what is that all about?
0: Yeah, I would have been annoyed.
1: But what I didn't like is that he pretty much made a scene about it. And I wanted him to just let it go and give them a credit card, which he eventually did do. But I didn't like the way he handled it. I have men in my family that are that way, and they get heated, and you just never know when they're going to dig their heels in to make a point, and it's just not worth it. It's totally not worth it, and I always get really uncomfortable when that happens.
0: Well, can I ask, before we get to Nick, how do you feel the restaurant manager handled it? Was he rude or confrontational at all?
1: I don't think the manager handled it all too well either. You know,
0: But somebody's got to let it go and move on with life.
1: Yeah. I mean, you know, they always say the customer's always right, but in this situation, I don't know, just let it go, pay with the credit card. They've had counterfeit money. Maybe it was counterfeit money, and he got it out of the bank, and it wasn't even aware of it. I don't know. Or he got it as change. I'm not accusing him or anything. I don't think that the manager was accusing him. I just think it could have been handled better.
0: Yeah.
1: Differently.
0: You feel like Nick got unnecessarily heated?
1: Oh, absolutely. I cannot have that in my life. I can't tolerate it.
3: So you think he's got a temper? You think it's a temper issue?
1: If it's something as little as that, absolutely. Yeah, I do.
0: Well, let's give Nick a chance to respond. Nick, you want to tell us your side of the story?
4: I'm just, like, disbelief. I'm very rarely speechless. In what way? She's saying men in her family that are that way. What does that even mean? What happened? I never even raised my voice.
1: Let certain things go.
4: Certain things, you have to stick up for yourself. Was there something wrong with my money? They wouldn't even say that. They wouldn't even say there was an issue with the money.
1: And I hear you. I totally hear you. But sometimes you just don't rock the boat. Just let it go and
4: rock the boat. Don't rock the boat. So you're supposed to just allow the establishment, when you're offering them, what is it, no cash, just credit? Are we turning it around that way now? Like, I don't understand. Do I sound upset right now? Is my toxic masculinity upsetting you right now? Why couldn't you just respond that way in a text or call me back and tell me? Why did they have to come to this?
3: Yeah, that feels very confrontational to you, doesn't it? Like, to him, I think that is complete just conversation. And then to some of us, that sounds like confrontation.
0: It does sound like you're very heated now, Nick, and I understand your frustration. I would have been frustrated, too. Come on, man. This money is good.
4: But I just can't believe that this has been going on for a week, and she wouldn't just pick up the phone or answer a text message over. Again, if the tone in my voice right now, I'm glad this is going to be over, because I don't even feel upset right now. This is just a disagreement.
2: Are you from New York?
3: I was going to say that.
2: Are you from New York?
4: Originally, yes. Yeah. And I get this a lot. Like, this is not yelling. Yeah. This is just an irritation.
2: This is just how I talk.
3: I'd
0: hate to hear him when he's really angry.
3: Oh, God, right? Yeah. I know. And it's funny. I was married to a New Yorker who was often accused of the same kind of thing. And all of his friends, you know, they'd come to the Midwest. And I would be like, everyone is yelling at me.
5: Simmer down, y'all.
3: It took me a long time to realize that it's just how they
0: sound. I'd be frustrated too, though. It's like, you don't want to use a credit card. You brought cash. There's no reason to believe that it's counterfeit. If you're worried about it being counterfeit, use a little pen marker thingy or whatever that every cashier in the world had. Yeah.
5: Or they could have said something up front. Hey, welcome your table for two, just so you know, we're not doing cash tonight. Just some sort of upfront information.
0: Just a heads up.
2: Yeah. Right. I don't know. I kind of feel like her, though, too. Like, you're on a first date.
0: Well, I'm not going to make a federal case about it, but I would definitely be annoyed.
2: But I would be annoyed, but I'd be like, that's weird. Just put it on this card. Like, because I'd rather spend more time with you than focusing on this other crap.
0: I will have to get a really good eye roll in there, though.
2: Yeah. Which is fine, you know, but do it do it with her. Like, can you believe that? But I understand where this is lost in translation, though, with the tone.
3: The communication.
2: Totally.
0: Disconnect. I see her side of it, too. Like, look, there's nothing we can do about it. They don't feel comfortable. We're going to go run around with this guy all night. Let's just give him the credit card and get out of here.
3: Yeah.
2: Yeah. Both ways.
0: All right, guys.
3: And then go on Yelp and write a bad review.
0: Yeah.
2: Yeah.
3: That's what you do.
2: Do what everybody else does, which is horrible, too.
0: Well, I'm sorry. So no chance of a second date here on either side, I guess. Sorry.
4: No, thank you.
0: Okay.
2: Oh, see, that was nice.
0: With that,
3: he said no.
2: That was nice.
0: We will call it a day and move on.
4: I'm always very polite.
2: Good job.
0: Yeah. Well, Nick, thank you for putting yourself out there and coming on Second Date Update. Stephanie, we appreciate you taking the call. Best of luck to you both.
1: Thank you.

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1: When are we going on our second date?
2: So we have Carl here looking for a second date update with a woman named Angela. Hi, Carl. How are you?
3: Great. How are you doing?
2: Doing good. So what do you say we start from the beginning? Why don't you tell us how you met Angela, and then we'll get into the date and how that all went.
3: Yeah, I met Angela, got set up through a friend, and I got to tell you, this is making me crazy because I had a great date with her, and she's not texting me back or answering any of my calls.
2: But the date, you say, was great.
3: Yeah, it was amazing, and I just don't know what the deal is. I've never had an issue having a woman call me back.
2: What's that like?
3: Well, look, I'm really good at meeting women and connecting with them, I'd like to think. I'm nice, I'm handsome, I have a great job, I'm a great conversationalist.
2: And confident.
4: Yeah.
3: Well, you got to be.
4: You got to know what you have to offer.
2: That's right.
3: Yeah, I'm stunned. I'm trying to figure it out. I do date quite a bit. I'd like putting myself out there. I like being in a relationship. I love to meet women, get to know them. And I just really thought we had something going here.
2: Well, did the conversation take a weird turn? I mean, did you guys get into politics or religion or anything touchy?
3: Not that I remember. I mean, we talked for, I want to say 3 hours about pretty much everything. It was one of those dates where we were laughing the whole time. The chemistry was great. They looked like they probably wanted to kick us out of the restaurant because we were there too long. But it was an amazing date and one that I absolutely wanted to go out with again. So I'm just at a total loss.
2: So how was it left? When you guys said goodbye, neither went to the other's place. You guys didn't hook up or anything. It was just a date and you guys parted ways.
3: I walked her to her car, gave her a hug afterwards. I felt pretty confident that we were going to go out again. So I didn't even bother giving her a kiss. Didn't want to rush it. Felt like the chemistry would be stronger if I waited for a few dates. But no response, not a text, not a call. She hasn't responded to any of my texts. I actually sent her flowers to her work for her to know how much I appreciated the date, but I didn't get a thank you.
2: Have you gotten flowers after one date with a guy, ladies?
4: That's nice.
5: Yes. One
2: really?
5: Time before in my life.
2: And what was your reaction to that?
5: I was like, that's so nice, but I didn't really like him.
2: Oh.
5: So it was kind of hard. Because I felt like the extra pressure to have to say something.
2: Yeah. And he's gone through all this trouble and he thinks he's made this great impression.
5: Yes.
2: Now you got to tell him I'm just not that interested.
5: Yes. And then I felt like I looked like a total bitch because I was like, oh, I should have liked him more because he sent me the flowers. And it made me feel worse about myself. Does that make sense?
2: So would you advise Carl not do that in the future?
5: I don't know. Carl, you just do you. But know there's pressure.
3: I don't see what the problem was. I thought it was a nice gesture.
5: No, it is. I'm just saying if she wasn't into you, I could see why she's like, could feel like, oh, great.
2: Right. Okay. Well, is there anything else you think we need to know, Carl, before we take the break?
3: No, I don't think she would have stayed for 3 hours if it wasn't a great date.
2: Yeah, that's true.
5: Great point.
2: Okay. Well, then we will take a break. And when we come back, we will call Angela. And see what she thought of Carl and her date with him coming up next with Jeff and Jen, Cincinnati's Q102.
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1: All right, so Carl met Angela through a friend, and they went on this great dinner date, had a fantastic time, and he really felt like he connected with her, and he didn't want to push it, so he didn't kiss her at the end of the date, but I guess they shared a hug, and then she never heard back from him. And Carl is surprised, not because he's arrogant, but because he's confident in all he has to offer. He's a good-looking, nice, approachable guy who evidently has never been stood up before and he's never been ghosted before. Is that right, Carl?
2: That's correct.
1: With that in mind, we're going to try to call Angela and just see if she can offer shed some light. Oh, and he was nice enough to send her flowers the
3: flowers
1: next day.
3: Flowers, too.
4: That is a lovely gesture. It's always nice getting flowers at work. Makes you look real good.
1: So, you ready to call Angela?
2: Let's do it.

0: Hello.
1: Hi, can we speak to Angela, please?
0: This is she. Yes, it's calling.
1: Angela, it's Jeff and Jen at Q102. How are you this morning?
0: I'm great. Did I win something?
1: I wish. I wish we could just give everybody who takes our call a consolation prize.
2: Money or a purse or a car or a new closet, but you know, something.
1: When you got to bribe people, then you create a monster.
2: It's true.
1: We're hoping you're just a big enough fan that you wouldn't mind talking to us for a few minutes. Do you ever listen to our show?
0: Sometimes.
1: All right, that's all right. We'll take that as a no. It's okay.
2: That's not
3: we'll
2: a no.
3: Yeah. We'll take it.
1: So you have an admirer. And he called us, telling us all about this great date he went on with you. And he said, you're fantastic and very impressive and lovely to talk to. And he was hoping for an opportunity to see you again. And you've gone radio silent. And now he's wondering if it's something he said or did.
0: Oh, is this about Carl?
1: It is about Carl.
0: Oh, my gosh.
1: I hear he's a very handsome man.
2: Mm-hmm.
0: Yeah, he's handsome and very charismatic. He's got it going on and everything and stuff. So, I mean, I can understand how he doesn't have a problem getting anybody, you know, in bed or going out with him or even marrying him.
1: Wow. So what's the problem?
0: What's the problem? Did he tell you that he's been married 4 times?
1: Well, it didn't really come up, but no, I didn't know that. 4 times?
0: Not engaged, 4 times. Married, yeah.
2: To a different, 4 different people or to like the same person more than once?
1: Oh, yeah, that happens.
0: It's 4 different women.
2: Okay.
4: See a lawyer.
0: 4 different marriages. So, yeah, no, I'm good. I don't need that kind of drama in my life.
2: Like, how did you, did he give you that information, or is this something you went and searched and found out?
0: No, he openly gave it to me.
2: Okay.
0: Like it was some prize or some other. Like he's kind of proud of it.
2: Well, he's not afraid of marriage, and that would be something that a lot of women would see as a positive.
3: Oh, good point.
2: He's not a commitment foe.
1: No, he's just totally not the marrying kind.
2: Yes, he's still
3: maybe he's in love with love like J-Lo.
2: Could be.
0: Right. You know, he's just one ring away from being, one stone away from being Thanos or something or other. I know.
1: Carl, there it is, man. I mean, you're so desirable. 4 women have agreed to marry you.
4: So why did all 4 leave?
3: Yep, that's the question.
4: Common denominator.
5: Well, first of all, I would think that the fact that I got married 4 times means I'm not afraid to show a woman I love her and I'm there for her.
1: And you must have had some great prenups.
5: Well, maybe not after the first couple, but eventually, yeah, I got that right.
1: Okay.
2: So what happened?
5: But, my first one, she was my high school sweetheart. We got married at 18, and we were divorced by 20.
2: I don't think that one really counts. Do you guys think that one really counts?
1: No, I don't.
3: Sometimes I feel
2: unless
3: like that,
2: kids.
3: Yeah.
2: Did you have any children with her?
5: No children.
2: Okay, yeah, so that one doesn't count.
1: I was 22. I don't count that.
0: Everything counts. Is it in the court register?
3: Do you have a license for all of these marriages?
0: Do they have a wedding? It counts.
4: I'm with her.
3: Okay, all right, so the counts. First one is like a skip. What's the second one?
5: Well, I mean, second, third, and fourth, it was all love. I mean, I was in love with all of them, and we just fell out of love. You know, as quickly as we fell into it. Just felt right. It felt right at the time. We were compatible, and I stayed in touch with all of them. That was her choice. She didn't want to be friends with me anymore. Nothing I could do about that. Didn't have children with them.
2: You didn't have any children with any of your 4 wives?
5: Nope, no spousal support, so I'm good. All clean breaks.
2: All clean breaks. None of them are still involved in your life in any way. Is that true?
0: No, he lives right beside his first wife. They're best friends. I'll go ahead and tell that bit for you.
1: Wait, I'm sorry. Say that again?
0: He lives right beside his first ex-wife.
2: The high school sweetheart.
5: Mm-hmm. He said that doesn't count, so it doesn't matter, right?
3: He said they're best friends.
1: No kidding.
5: Yeah, we're still great friends. I would think that would be a positive that I'm still good friends with him.
0: I don't know what world you're living in to think that that is a positive, that you have 4 ex-wives, you live beside the first one, and that you're best friends with her, and then you expect another woman to come up in that drama and accept all of that?
2: Well, it depends on how long ago this was. I mean,
1: that is an interesting situation, though. Like, I want to ask what that relationship is like, and I know you described it as you guys are best friends, meaning you hang out together all the time. Is she married? Does she have kids? Like, what's her story?
3: Oh, yeah. Did she move on?
5: No, she's single. She did get married once after we did, but she's single, but we're just friends.
1: You know, there's no romantic connection or feeling there?
5: No romantic feeling. Just
0: oh, please, a man can even stick anything without romance or romantic connections.
2: You know, Fun Robbie was still really close with his first wife.
3: Oh, like they talked and stuff?
2: Yeah. We went over to dinner at their house once because she remarried a guy that was a lot older than her that most everybody that knew him thought he was gay. And so it was kind of like, is he, what's going on here? And it was kind of weird, but that was interesting.
1: What was that like for you having dinner with them?
2: With them, it was weird at their house, you know, it was just kind of strange to watch the diet. I just believed everything Rob told me, you know, I just sucked right in.
3: Yeah, but what about like people you date that are friends with their exes? Like if you guys all hung out in the same group or whatever and the whole group goes out and you've hooked up with somebody else in the group, is that weird for somebody you're dating?
2: I would rather they be friendly to each other than hateful.
3: Yeah.
2: I mean, I'd like everyone to be just kind of mature. But you know, it's really weird too, because if you're going back to high school sweethearts, like when I think about my high school sweetheart, I mean, there's a small piece of me that, you know, he's been married for, I don't know, ever now. And he's got like four kids with this woman.
3: He lives a totally different life.
2: Totally different life. And I would love to be able to just like hang out with him and have conversation, because it, you know, there was so much more there than just a high school romance. I mean, we were kids together.
3: Well, the memories of growing up.
1: You have a lot of shared history.
3: For sure.
2: Right. I mean, just the whole first 18 years or 20 years of our lives were completely intertwined with each other.
1: All those experiences together.
2: Everything.
3: Yeah.
1: All that familiarity.
2: Right.
1: And you don't want her around for those conversations.
2: No, of course not.
1: Love that honesty.
2: Yeah. And, you know, there's a little part of me that was like, he was mine first. You know?
3: Oh, dang, Jen.
2: But there is a little bit of that, you know, ooh, with your first love. And I don't want him anymore. You know, there's nothing.
1: But still, that's, you know, one of a thousand reasons why Angela will never go out with Carl.
2: Yeah, kind of sounds like it.
0: You are very much correct. That is a hard no for me.
1: A hard no.
3: Hard pass.
2: Yeah.
1: I'm sorry, Carl. I mean, I think it's awesome that you guys are friends. Hats off to you.
4: I also think this is the great makings to a new CBS sitcom called Best Friends.
3: Yeah.
2: Mm-hmm.
4: The story of this dude who's trying to find love while living next door to his ex.
5: You're missing out, Angela. 5's my lucky number anyway, so good for you.
1: I know. Are you seriously open to getting married for a fifth time, Carl, for real?
5: Yeah, absolutely. I'm not in a rush, but if I fall in love and it feels right, why not?
1: Good for you, man.
0: Good for whatever sucker you find.
1: All right.
2: Well, eventually one of these will stick, I think, don't you?
1: Of course.
2: Yeah.
1: Well, best of luck to you, Carl, and to you as well, Angela. Thanks for coming on.
0: Carl, I wish you all the best.
5: I appreciate it. Hey, if you know anyone that's on the market, let me know.
1: You got it. Take it easy.
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1: All right, Fritch, we got some huge Bengals news.
2: Yes, they are going to have an international game this year, traveling to Madrid, Spain, to take on those Atlanta Falcons. Game is going to be Sunday, November the 8th at the Santiago Bernabeu Stadium.
1: And to watch it here, it's going to be on at 9:30 in the morning. 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
3: Coffee and the Bengals.
2: Mimosas and the Bengals. 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
2: Yes, they are going to have an international game this year, traveling to Madrid, Spain, to take on those Atlanta Falcons. 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
1: Sometimes the first date seals your fate. 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
2: Alexis is looking for a second date update with a guy named Tim. Hi, Alexis.
3: Hi, guys.
4: Hi.
2: What's going on? You want to tell us about Tim, how you two met? Take us down that path, and we'll go from there.
3: Yeah. So I meet Tim, this great guy on Bumble. And we went out twice, and I really thought that we were heading in the direction of a relationship, actually. I thought we were on the same page on so many levels, like everything. I mean, like everything. We talked about family, about work, money, travel. I mean, same on everything.
2: Mm-hmm.
3: So I know he was totally attracted to me because he was very touchy-feely, you know?
2: Oh.
3: And I mean, even just the way he smiled at me was just very sweet. And I made it very clear that I was interested. I flat out told him that I could see us dating for a long time.
4: And how did you respond to that?
2: Yeah.
3: Well, he seemed okay with it. I was careful not to say anything more than just dating. I didn't talk about us getting engaged or married or moving in together or even what we do for Christmas. I mean, just that I had the feeling that we'd be spending a lot of time together. That's all. You know, I didn't want to freak him out or anything, you know.
2: Mm-hmm.
3: So anyway, at the end of our second date, which was dinner, he walked me to my car and gave me a big hug, and that was it, which was fine. I mean, I'm good with taking it slow. And he had given me every indication that there would be another date, so I didn't really think much of it. And I drove away, and I mean, that was 4 days ago, and I haven't heard a thing from him. And I called him once, I texted three times, and I just want to know what's up.
2: So, based on what you said, assuming that it went as well as it did, what has happened on Second Date Update in the past is somebody has the great experience you had and then not maybe ghost you, but put you on pause while they see whether or not there's any potential with this other thing. And then all of a sudden, out of the blue, they just come back and say, hey, sorry, I've been so busy. I'm not saying that's what happened here.
4: The possibilities are endless. You just never know why people do the things that they do.
2: But have you ever met anyone that you're like, wow, you know, I like this person. I could see myself potentially in a relationship with this person. And then 10 seconds later, you're like, whoa, never mind. I just met the one.
4: Yeah.
3: Oh, yeah. Actually, totally, yes.
2: Because Tim will tell you, it's sad to belong to someone else when the right one comes along.
5: That's very true.
4: Oh, my God. Is that a yacht rock song?
5: I believe that's England Dan and John Ford Coley, or however you say his name.
6: Oh, my gosh.
4: How does it go, guys?
6: Nerdapalooza.
7: Sad to belong to someone else when the right one comes along.
4: I have no idea. We pride ourselves, Fritch, on being in the singers in the room, but I'm starting to think that it may actually be the fellas.
6: These guys are backup vocalists, Jen.
5: Hey, if you ever need two dudes to do some mellow gold, we're here for you.
2: Yeah. I don't know. Just throwing ideas out there, Alexis. But I'll tell you what, why don't we take a break? When we come back, we'll call your Tim and see what he thought of you and his date with you. Maybe he can offer some insight. It'll be interesting to see if there was something about you or the date or something that happened there that you're unaware of. If that's the case, we'll find out in just minutes as Second Date Update continues on Cincinnati's Q102.
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4: The forecast from Fox 19 Now First Alert Weather on Q102.
5: It's going to be cooler than average the next couple days, with chilly morning temperatures in the 40s and daytime highs reaching the mid-60s, which is about 10 degrees below normal. We'll see some spotty showers tomorrow afternoon. We'll see rain chances Saturday, some thunderstorms also. We'll also be looking at temps soaring into the low to mid-80s. It's going to feel a lot more like summer through the weekend. We have dry conditions expected by Sunday afternoon, temps in the mid-80s on Monday. I'm Fox 19 Now First Alert meteorologist Catherine Bodak with Jeff and Jen on Cincinnati's Q102.
6: When are we going on our second date? You said you'd call me. How long should I wait?
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7: Well, I gotta tell you, Alexis had gone out with Tim a couple of times. She originally met him on Bumble, and after the second dinner date, she thought, you know, I think we may be headed for a relationship. And she even vocalized that to him because they seem like they're on the same page when it comes to things like money, family, work, travel. He was showing interest in that he was engaged. He was smiling a lot. He was a little touchy-feely, which led her to believe that he was attracted to her. And after that second date was over, he walked her to her car, gave her a big hug. That was 4 days ago. And he's been dead quiet ever since.
8: That's so weird. That's a big ghost.
7: Yeah. So we don't know what happened there, but we're going to call Tim and see if he'll offer some insight here. Let's just try to pin him down and get him to spill the tea.
9: Hello.
7: Hi, is this Tim?
9: Yes, it is.
7: It's Jeff and Jen and Tim and Fritch at Q102. How are you this morning?
9: Like Jeff and Jen, like, you mean the radio is calling me?
7: Yeah, we got you on speakerphone. We're all here. Say hi, guys.
8: Tim.
7: Good morning.
8: Hi there, buddy.
9: Hey. Yeah, what's this about?
7: Well, you got a few minutes. We want to talk about a mutual friend, our friend Alexis, who you've gone out with a couple times. She sounds very nice, and she was telling us about you and what a cool guy you are and how much she enjoyed hanging out with you. And we just want to see what you're up to, bud.
9: Okay, that's crazy that she called you, but we can talk about that.
7: Well, I'll tell you what, you made an impression on her. I don't know, this might be going out on a limb, but would it be crazy if she thought there might be some potential there between you two long term?
9: Oh, yeah, I mean, okay, so I guess I can tell you what's up because she called you. But like, so here's the thing, like, she's actually really cool. I liked her a lot, but I think that I'm a little bit more of a traditional kind of guy than her.
7: Okay, how so?
9: Well, to be honest, I want to get married, right? So, like, I want a wedding. I want, like, all my friends and family there. You know, I just kind of, I don't know, I want to do all the stuff that comes along with the wedding. It's, like, a tradition that I really care about. It's important to me.
7: All those traditional rites of passage.
9: Yeah, I think it's cool. It's just always meant something to me, and I've always wanted that. And I don't know, I think she feels different. Like, on the date, she made it very clear that she's not on the same page. Like, this one point we were talking, and she went on and on about a wedding that she was in the fall, like coming up in the fall. And she said she's not happy about it. She was like complaining about everything. She was like, oh, the dress, the shower, the bachelorette party, the bride's family, like other bridesmaids, you know, like all of it. It was just a complaint. And so she flat out said that she doesn't want to get married. And, and also she said like that she thinks it's just a piece of paper. It's unnecessary. So I just thought, well, we can't move forward. Like, she seems cool, but this is a block.
8: Oh, wow. That's interesting.
7: Well, I'll tell you what, Tim, people do change their mind on those things.
2: Sometimes, maybe one
8: or two people in the room here have changed their tune on that a wee bit.
7: Yeah.
2: Yeah. I mean, I can tell you that Chris wants all of that stuff, and I could just do keg beer and a piece of paper and chips.
7: Right.
2: And we'd be happy. But we got
8: And would you have been happy not getting married at all? Were you good with just living together and being a couple forever without the license?
2: I mean, I'd be okay with that, but... You know, I need someone to be able to pull the plug later.
8: You can set all that up legally. Like, Scott and I aren't married.
2: That's true.
8: And we have those agreements set up legally, you know, through an attorney on signed documents. You know, we don't have the piece of paper, and I don't know how different I feel like we are from a married couple other than the paper.
2: Yeah.
7: Now, Tim, despite your differences when it comes to marriage, she did say you seem to be on the same page when it came to all the other important things like money and family and work and your love of travel. Would you agree with that?
9: Yeah, I do. I do agree with that. But, you know, then there's this thing. And so, but yeah, I do.
7: It is kind of a big thing.
8: Yeah, it is.
7: Okay, well, listen, Tim, we have Alexis on the line. Let's bring her in and talk about this a little bit. Alexis?
10: Well, Tim, I never said I wasn't open to the idea of marriage. I mean, like a wedding and stuff. I was just saying where I kind of stand on the whole thing for now. Plus, I mean, the wedding that I am in is so way over the top. It's just too much. I mean... Honestly, I would never want a wedding like that, like so over the top. But, you know, something smaller someday. I mean, I don't know.
8: So you're not completely opposed. Was this a way, like, I could see someone in a dating situation who maybe is thinking men tend to freak out when you start talking about the future too much.
11: Mm-hmm. Mm-hmm.
8: So as a preemptive strike, you kind of laid it out there, like, you know, just to kind of give him this, you know, to kind of give him the sense that you're fine just chilling and taking things slow.
10: Yeah, I mean, I wasn't consciously doing it necessarily, but sort of, yes, maybe.
8: A little bit, maybe.
10: I mean, we are still, like, you know, it's two dates, and it felt like really, really comfortable, and I didn't want him to freak out and think that I was already ordering the china.
8: Yeah.
7: Right.
8: I also know how she feels because I've been in a part of and been in a lot of weddings. And there was one point where I was like, I am totally fine with never getting married. Like just dealing with all of the details. And yeah, to me, it felt like it took away from the love of the relationship because there were so many details and so much craziness. It was like, I'm fine. I'm totally fine never doing this.
11: It became about everything else and not what the whole moment was intended to be.
7: Yeah. Well, on this side of it, it sounds to me like there's some wiggle room there, assuming that's the only issue, Tim. Is there more to the story?
9: Well, no, I just think, like, to be honest, it sounds like she was changing her story, right? Like, at dinner, she seemed really adamant when we had the conversation. That was my read on it.
7: Mm. Well, listen, I don't know if it makes any difference to you. If you guys want to get together and talk about this some more and maybe clarify some things, you both sound like really nice people. I get the sense that there was a mutual attraction there, despite your differences on this topic. If you'd like to go out again, we'd be happy to pay for it. If not, then... we'll walk away and call it good.
9: Yeah. I mean, like, if she is open to a discussion about that and, like, knowing where I stand and that's sort of non-negotiable, then, yeah, like, okay, let's do it.
7: It's completely non-negotiable?
9: I mean, that's like, you know, I don't know, kind of.
7: That's up to you, Alexis. What do you want to do?
10: To be honest, like, this is the third wedding I've been in, or I'm going to be in like 9 months. So I kind of
7: you gotta start
10: like,
7: saying no, girl.
8: You can't. Everybody's my best friend. You can't say no. It's so hard.
11: It is.
10: It is so hard. And I guess, I mean, I guess I was kind of venting, and you know, like another dress and I, like all this stuff. That, so, I mean, yes. I am open to the idea of a wedding for myself.
11: Yeah.
7: Yeah. I think it is different when it's yours.
2: Mm-hmm. Yeah. 100%.
11: Yeah.
10: Yeah. Yeah. Yeah. And I mean, you know, it's not like it's next month or anything or ever. Not
8: I mean, you two may break up in a month. Let's just go for date three. You know?
11: Let's just say we're open to all possibilities.
8: I'm not trying to push either of you into it, but maybe you just need to take a little pressure off the situation.
10: Yeah. Yeah. I mean, I would love to go out with you again, Tim.
9: All right. Yeah.
7: All right. Cool. That is a third date, I guess.
11: Awesome.
7: Third date in this case.
11: Wonderful.
8: Look at that.
11: Nice.
8: It's all been a while.
7: We'll set it up with Alexis, which means she'll be reaching out to you soon with details, Tim. If you could give her the courtesy of a response, that would be great. And we appreciate you coming on and having the conversation with us.
9: Thanks so much, guys. I appreciate it.
7: You bet.
8: Yeah, thanks.
7: Thanks for coming on Good Second luck, Date guys. Update. And Alexis, you hang on.
10: Okay.

0: starts right now.
1: Hey, good morning, everybody. Welcome in.
2: Good morning. Good morning.
1: Good to see you.
2: Good to see you too.
1: How's everybody doing?
2: This is one of those mornings where I was running early, right? Well, of course I'm running early. I stopped to get my coffee that I'd ordered on the app and it's not ready. And then I leave that parking lot and I get stuck in road work.
1: Oh boy.
3: Oh, I know. No.
2: Isn't that always, but you know, it all ends up evening out in the end, doesn't
1: right.
2: it?
1: Right.
3: Yeah. Mm-hmm. I left my house like 5 minutes later than normal. But I still got here on time, so I think I just must have picked up some extra speed.
1: I did too. I had mostly green lights, so that might have helped. My food was ready right away, so that
3: look at you, green light day.
1: Helped me pick up a few minutes.
3: And then I got my gas light on when I was getting off the exit.
2: Mine's
3: I was like, should I stop? Nah, I'll do it after. Then when I get in my car after the show, I'm going to be like, should have stopped this morning.
2: I have to just run up to Kroger right up there.
3: That's
2: use
3: where
2: your
3: I go.
2: Fuel points.
3: All the time.
2: Right. Yes, use them.
1: Well, we have a lot to get you caught up on this morning. The first E! News of the day. Which guests distracted Stephen Colbert with their beauty the most? We'll have that story. Plus, Lizzo says social media is killing the music industry.
2: Killing all of us, Lizzo.
1: Well, that's true. So we have a lot to get you caught up on this morning. The first E! News of the day as we sort of get you caught up in the world of pop culture is coming up next.
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2: Why some are questioning whether Duran Duran should be headlining festivals. And why Lizzo says social media is killing the music industry. We'll get to both those stories here in a bit, among other stories. But first, let's begin this hour's E! News with Stephen Colbert.
3: Stephen Colbert. He's winding things down next Thursday. It's his very, very last show.
2: Winding it down.
3: And we're learning some little things along the way. He's sharing personal experiences, like which guest distracted him the most with his or her beauty.
4: Oh, wow.
3: Any guesses? Who's the most beautiful woman in Hollywood that if she sat across from you, you would be stunned into silence?
2: Sydney Sweeney.
4: Helen Mirren.
3: Look at you.
4: Is that right?
3: No, neither one of you.
2: Barbie. Who played Barbie? What's the Barbie?
4: Oh, Margot Robbie.
3: Margot Robbie. Yeah.
4: I thought he would go older. Like, yeah. I think he would pick something more classic, traditional.
3: You think Helen Mirren older, or do you think just maybe somebody closer to his age?
2: Maybe somebody closer to his age. Yeah.
3: All right. Well, he was on the Strike Force 5 podcast with Jimmy Kimmel yesterday, and he asked him that question, and Stephen said, I'll tell you who I did not expect to be wildly attracted to. Like, I don't know what to do with myself. I did not know what to do with my eyeballs when Michelle Williams was on for the first time.
2: Oh, wow. Yeah.
3: He said, she sat down across from me and I went, F, what is wrong with my head? I'd better not look directly at her for this entire interview.
2: Oh, God.
4: Oh, wow.
2: Yeah.
3: He also had similar reactions to Rachel Weisz, Rebecca Ferguson, and Andrew Garfield.
4: What? Oh, yeah.
3: Who is one of my favorites.
4: He's cute.
3: I think he is, even though Tobey Maguire and I are personal friends, he might be my favorite Spider-Man.
4: Oh, yeah.
3: He was just so adorable in that role.
4: I've heard that about Rachel Weisz. How do you say her last name?
3: Weisz.
4: Yeah, I've heard that about her before, that she's just striking in person.
2: And Michelle Williams' talent, though, that would be a big part of it, too.
3: Yeah.
2: Like, just her gravity of talent, her ability to just take on. She's got that Meryl Streep-like ability to pull off anything.
3: She's pretty amazing.
4: Gorgeous, yeah.
3: Yeah, Stephen Colbert's getting a lot of action on the show, though, so far this week. He has shared on-the-mouth kisses with Jimmy Fallon, Julia Louis-Dreyfus, and Pedro Pascal.
2: Oh.
3: So he's doing all right.
4: Yeah.
3: Pedro.
4: I love
3: Pedro.
4: Him.
3: Pedro, I'm excited. You know, I have not watched The Mandalorian, which, you know, some people will say, can you really be that big of a Star Wars fan if you're not watching every single possible Star Wars moment in the universe?
2: Well, yeah.
3: So, you know, I hear you, and I agree that, you know, I am not the biggest, but I love it. And I'm excited to see the movie with Pedro Pascal.
4: Who is he? Is he like a Jedi?
3: He's the Mandalorian.
4: Oh, he is.
3: Yeah.
4: He's the main one.
3: He's the guy.
4: Maybe
3: he's
4: that'll guy bring me to the Star Wars universe because I love him.
3: You love him.
4: Yeah.
3: Where did he show up without the mustache? And it looks
4: wrecked you.
3: So different. He looks so different.
4: I don't know. I haven't seen him. For me, it was when he did that Apple commercial for the new headphones when he was just dancing. I'm just like, oh, my God, I love him.
3: Adorable.
2: Well, Margaret Cho, the comedian and actress, claims that she actually turned down the opportunity to be in heated rivalry over politics, really? Of all things.
3: Yeah. Explain that.
2: Well, evidently, comedian Margaret Cho had a prime role offered to her, but she turned it down over concerns brought about by the political climate. On the I Never Liked You podcast, she revealed that she walked away from a chance to appear on the super hot series Heated Rivalry. She got the pilot script. She loved the script.
3: I bet she got offered the part of the one guy's mom.
2: Oh, maybe.
3: It had to be. Yeah.
2: And she said, but the problem is it shot in Canada.
3: Yeah.
2: And I was scared because, like, I'm so vocal about hating ICE and hating this administration that I thought, you know, that might cause problems for me getting back into the country, basically.
5: I got a pilot script for a show that I really loved, but it shot in Canada. And I was, like, so scared because I'm so vocal about hating ICE and hating this administration. I was like, I will get detained at the border and I will be put in ICE detention.
2: Right.
4: Oh, wow.
2: She may be onto something
3: who
2: there.
3: Who knows?
2: Since the series.

0: is blown up. Cho says she has been in contact with the show's creators, and
1: she could play an aunt.
0: She could play an aunt. There's no reason why she couldn't.
1: Mom's sister.
0: Well, she's hoping to be a part of season two, which is scheduled to begin filming this summer. So it sounds like she's reconsidered now that the whole ICE thing seems to have quieted a bit.
1: Settled a bit.
0: Across the country.
1: Huh.
0: We'll see. I don't know. We're going to take a quick break, though. We're going to get to Lizzo and why she's saying that the social media algorithm is essentially killing the music industry. We'll talk about it next.
2: Well, I don't see any issues to really slow you down out there, but we do have a broken down vehicle, northbound 7175. It's on the ramp from 275. 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I'm Denise Johnson. That's your traffic.
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0: Hey,
1: you guys, this is going to get your attention, I tell you, man.
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3: Do you know what time it is?
4: Nope.
3: But I did say it would get your attention.
5: Oh, it's early morning, actually.
6: Whoa, don't attack before I've had my coffee.
5: Just calmly pour yourself a cup of Joe and focus.
7: Get yourself a cup of coffee. Yeah.
3: Wake yourself up.
4: Wake up, wake up, wake up.
8: Let the games begin.
9: Coffee is one of those things that not only does it never get old for me, but those first few sips for me are like the first time I've ever had it. Like it has that new wow factor feeling of just discovering something for the first time.
10: How old were you when you started drinking coffee?
9: Well, if this counts, like whenever I would be sick and stayed home from school, my mother would give me like a little tiny bit of coffee that was mostly milk or something, and she even called it coffee milk, which is like a little treat when I wasn't feeling well, among other remedies. But that was just like one of those things that made me feel like a grown-up and helped me take my mind off it.
10: You were having lattes before lattes were a thing.
9: Exactly. Yeah, and then, I think as soon as, I was probably in high school.
10: Oh, really?
9: On the way in, yeah, because, I mean, we had Dunkin's on every corner.
10: Yeah,
9: and
10: yeah.
9: Just walking to school, you'd pass by at least two. You'd pop into one and
10: then
9: you'd stop by and you'd grab something on the way.
10: When did you start?
3: I
10: didn't start until I got into radio, and that was because I started smoking cigarettes and drinking coffee when I got in radio.
3: That a girl.
10: I was doing mostly overnights, midnight to 6 a.m., and I was a full-time college student an hour away, also working the college radio station, and so I didn't sleep a lot, and that's caffeine and nicotine are what kept me awake.
3: Stimulants. Wow.
10: But I mean, coffee was such a grown-up drink. When I was a kid, it was like only adults drank it.
3: And black, right?
10: Oh,
3: I just remember everybody like in the South, when we would go there, they all had coffee, black coffee all day long.
10: Yeah.
3: But you remember when you would used to go, you guys didn't have Ameristop, but whatever your convenience store was, we used to go in there sometimes in high school, and they had those like French vanilla cappuccino machines.
10: Oh, really?
3: And you would push the button.
10: Yeah.
3: And it would make the cappuccino thing for you, and it would come out, and it was like essentially syrup. Yeah. With a little bit of coffee in it.
9: Right.
3: But that's, we used to drink those when you were talking about stuff. I was like, oh, that's right. We did drink those in high school, but mostly just for the buzz.
9: Yep. Yeah.
10: Whatever it takes, right?
9: Right.
10: All right. Lizzo is saying the social media algorithm is killing the music industry. And she's got a point. She says if your algorithm is super serving you things out of order of when they're happening, then the general public has no idea when music is actually coming out. Music marketing relies heavily on social media, but now, ever since the algorithm has been showing us things out of order, there's actually no way to successfully promote an album where everyone knows your album is coming, and they know that, and they're doing it to you on purpose.
9: Oh.
10: I added that part. that was me. I have my own frustrations. Lizzo adds, don't get me started on how the algorithm, oh boy, is racist and fatphobic, too. So you can watch, she does have a TikTok out, her album title, Bitch is Uncensored. So look out.
3: I must be in her algorithm, though, because I feel like I see a lot of
10: you
3: stuff
10: see her
3: she
10: stuff
3: does.
10: All the time. It's maddening. All of it really is. I mean, we launched this. I am so proud of the content we're putting on our new YouTube channel. And Facebook just, I forget what the word is. There's a word for it where they where they have an algorithm that just like buries it and doesn't push it out.
3: Yeah.
10: Like anytime I try to direct anybody from Facebook to our YouTube, where I would normally get 500 likes, 600 likes, I get 8.
3: Yeah.
9: Wow.
10: I mean, it's insane.
3: Because it doesn't want you to leave their
10: platform.
3: It doesn't
10: want you to leave Facebook. No.
3: Yeah. That's
10: 100%.
3: Why. And that's 100%. Why they bear. I mean, I understand the business side of it.
10: Sure.
3: On their end.
10: Yeah, sure.
3: But on your end, it's like, how am I supposed to share my life with these people?
10: Why do you get to decide?
3: Yeah.
10: Yeah. So it's maddening. Maddening, I tell you.
3: And there used to be workarounds that people would do where you could put up a
10: picture.
3: They
10: figured out all
3: they did.
10: Of,
3: they sure did.
10: Put up a picture with a link in it. Nope, they got that. Put the link in the comments. Yep. Nope, they got that.
3: You're 100% right.
9: Wow.
10: Yeah. Yep.
9: Well, also in the music business, Simon Le Bon is suggesting that Duran Duran should be headlining everything or nothing at all. Simon previously said that he would be interested in playing the world-renowned Glastonbury Festival in England, but it would have to be the right time slot. And now he is doubling down on the importance of going on last. He says Duran Duran has been offered to play in a disco tent at 3 p.m. That's not going to work. He said we shouldn't be below anybody on the bill. So we'll hold out because we're a headline act. And that's all there is to it.
10: Wow.
3: There you go.
9: That is Simon Le Bon going on the record.
10: Simon.
9: We're headlining or not at all.
10: Al Roker revealed on the Today Show that the CDC asked travelers returning from Europe to voluntarily test for hantavirus after he flew home from his daughter Layla's wedding in France.
9: Wow.
3: Oh, wow.
10: He said officials didn't say for what, adding that he assumed it was likely a precaution. He didn't specifically confirm that he took the test. But the comments came as health officials monitor cases tied to that cruise ship where several passengers contracted the rare rodent-borne disease and multiple deaths have been reported. The World Health Organization said it expects additional cases due to the virus's incubation period, but noted there is no sign of a larger outbreak. And, of course, where am I going?
3: Where?
10: Europe!
9: You're going to Europe. Yeah.
3: It's fine. Just take some Touchland spray sanitizer and
10: don't
3: some
10: get in
3: wipes.
10: Anybody's faces.
3: You'll be
10: don't.
3: Fine.
9: Right.
3: Like, how do they test for the hands? Really? Do they got to do a nasal or a blood swab?
10: I don't know.
9: I don't know, but Kristen and I were in Asia during the beginning of the pandemic.
10: Yeah.
9: This is before everything shut down. We were there last week of January, first week of February, 2020. The world shut down in March of 2020.
10: Mm-hmm.
9: Now, we knew that there was a virus that was mostly in China and a few other places, and that there might be some risk because we didn't know a whole lot about it. And I remember even having a conversation with Kristen about it. I said, look, if you want to call off this trip, you know, I mean, nothing's worth your life if you're worried about it. And you know, you're a mom and I get it. So don't feel like the train has left the station. If you want to call it off, we can redirect and do something else. She said, no, we're going. We're doing this. You sure? Yes, we're doing this. And so we flew from Atlanta to Seoul, South Korea, and driving through the streets because they pretty much had like a, I wouldn't say it was like a shutdown, but I mean, the streets were like empty. Mm-hmm. You know, it was just like we would order room service and they would like put the tray at our door and they would knock on the door to let us know that our food was there. All the TV channels were showing it, like how to wash your hands and stuff. They didn't have any like forced restrictions, and the tourist sites were open, but like everybody was walking around wearing masks. Yeah. Everybody was being super careful. And then from South Korea, we went to, where'd we go? We went to Bangkok, Thailand, and that was just a bleep show. Everybody was partying in Bangkok. They were like, nothing's happened here. Yeah. Now they're like, welcome, come on in.
3: Do you think that like changed your experience in South Korea? Do you feel like you would have a different experience with it being vibrant and full of people?
9: I hate to say it, but I almost think it was a better experience because we had better access to the tourist sites and we didn't have nearly the lines. And then when we went to Yao Noi, Thailand, which is this like this beautiful, stunning, you feel like you're in a James Bond movie island setting with these, you know, huge like rocks that are exploding out of the ocean. It was just like nobody was there. Like it was us and maybe three other couples that we would see every day. And the rest of the resort was empty, but it was fully staffed. And it was like paradise.
10: Rotten.
9: And they were explaining to us that China had shut down their borders and they rely so heavily on Chinese tourism that they were just like rolling out the red carpet for anyone that was able to make the trip.
3: Wow.
9: And that is
3: a good experience.
9: We were in Singapore. Singapore was about as like sanitized as it could get. That's a weird place. I mean, it's beautiful, but it's also weird.
3: Yeah.
9: Almost felt dystopian. You know, everybody's like super nice and the food is amazing and the buildings are, you feel like you're in paradise in a way.
10: Really?
9: In like a modern day futuristic paradise.
10: So not dystopian. What's the opposite of that?
9: But like if you get busted for something illegal, like drugs or something, you're spending the rest of your life in jail. You're getting caned. Like the laws are super strict.
3: Like the penalties are so strict that people don't dare do anything
9: right
3: against them.
9: But you can, you know, you can drink alcohol and get wasted and make a fool of yourself. Prostitution is legalized because they understand that, like, what I shouldn't say understand. They, it's sort of like this social contract they have with the people. Exactly. They believe that there needs to be a relief valve with all the strict rules. And so that's where they're sort of lenient, I guess, is in allowing people to party. Just don't do drugs and don't litter and don't deface property.
3: So everybody's just wasted?
9: Yeah.
3: Like on alcohol?
10: Like, you know, people paying for sex.
9: People get off work.
3: Yes.
9: Businessmen get off work and they get wasted and they enjoy adult entertainment.
10: Night.
9: Pretty much. But I mean, not a piece of gum, like no litter, no nothing.
3: You're not
9: like
3: even allowed to chew gum over there, are you? Isn't that one of those, like, is that a true thing or no?
9: I don't know that that is a true thing.
3: I've heard that.
9: I didn't chew gum.
10: But just to be safe.
9: My guess is maybe you just can't spit out your gum. I don't know. But yeah. And then we came back from Asia and there was a moment where like it was starting to really get bad and they were talking about maybe shutting down the U.S. borders and the TSA, they were asking us, like the border control agents were asking us if we had been to China and we're like, no.
3: Yeah, not us.
9: No, we hadn't been to China, but
3: we went everywhere but
9: then Asia. And at that point, that was your only thing. Like if you had been to China, you might have to quarantine, but they let us through. We didn't have to test. They didn't ask us to test. But I remember distinctly when I came back here, somebody here had expressed concern about
3: you being exposed to me. You got reported to HR, right?
9: Yeah, somebody went to HR and said they had concerns about me coming back to work.
10: Yeah.
3: It wasn't me because I was in Vegas the same time that you were in wherever, and I was in Vegas, and it was like a little, some people had been wearing masks, but not very many. And I remember being like, well, that's weird seeing people with all these masks.
10: Yeah. I was a couple of places in the weeks leading up, but not as close to the shutdown
3: as you. Yeah, you were in it.
10: Yeah. And where you went was like, hello.
9: Yeah.
10: Yeah.
9: It's just crazy. Well, in other E! News this morning, Colin Jost from SNL was on the New Heights podcast. And Travis Kelce asked him a question that he knows a lot about. Being the less famous person in the relationship.
10: Yeah.
9: How's that for you?
0: How nice is it to be the less famous person in your relationship?
2: Huge relief. I think I'm probably almost approached more because

0: she's less approachable because I'm on TV. I have like a lesser, people are just like, I'm in their living room. So they're just like, hey, what's up, man? How's it going? She's actually almost so famous. They don't believe it a lot of times. And the person's looking at her passport and he'll be like, has anyone ever told you you look like Scarlett Johansson? Like genuinely asking and not realize, even though he's looking at her name, because he's like, it would be weirder if it was her.
1: Wow, that's got to be
2: weird. That is funny. I mean, yeah, I mean, haven't you ever run into a celebrity just walking down the street somewhere and you have to do a double take?
3: Oh, yeah.
2: Margaret
1: Cho.
2: Who was that? Oh, that's right.
1: Yeah. We were at...
2: sitting behind
1: we went to the Bob Dylan. Yeah, we were at the Bob Dylan show at Riverbend a few years ago, and she was sitting in the row right in front of us.
3: Was she in town doing like a comedy show or something?
2: Why was she
1: I don't
2: there?
1: Know. Yeah, she might have been.
3: I mean, that's why I'm like, what was she doing
1: but
3: here?
1: She was like just kind of hanging out, and like my friends were like, I think that's Margaret Cho. I'm like, no, she wouldn't just be like, would she? I mean, I don't know, that's weird. Like, why was she, is she doing,
2: why would she be
1: I was
2: here?
1: Asking the same question, and then I said, excuse me, are you Margaret Cho? She's like, yeah, I am. I'm like, oh, cool, can we get a picture? She's like, yeah, she was so nice. Yeah.
3: No, creeper, get out of here.
1: And so we took a selfie, and then I saw her like, I don't know, 2 years ago, we were changing planes, and we were in the Delta Sky Lounge at Detroit Airport, and she was sitting like right across from me. I'm like, Margaret Cho.
2: We meet again.
1: Yeah. I was like, hey, remember I was that guy at the Bob Dylan concert in Cincinnati? Never mind.
3: Yeah. I know. That's funny. Thought you would remember me.
1: Yeah.
3: It is weird, though, when you see a famous
1: person.
3: Then
1: she was creeped out.
3: Because I sat like, what was the guy? Who was the guy that was in Topford? He was in that 70s show, Topher Grace.
1: Oh, Topher Grace, yeah.
3: He sat right in front of me when I was at American Idol one time. And I was like, is that him? And I'm Googling. Oh, and you know, you got to pull it up like Google Images. And you're looking at the friend like, is this the same guy? That's a baba?
2: Yeah.
3: And it is. Yeah. And he had like a hat on and was just like cool, like walking around.
2: Yeah. Like I could, like when I was sitting, I spent how many days with Tobey Maguire?
3: Oh, yeah. A
2: sitting
3: lot.
2: Within... 3 feet of me. I mean, like on the floor, everybody's sitting on the floor and he's like, I could lean over and touch him. And it's so awkward and weird because you want to like be looking at him all the time.
1: Yeah. Cause you're like, oh, I'm in the presence of celebrity.
2: I'm like, you know, and I want to strike up a conversation.
1: I want to connect with celebrity.
2: Right. But I don't want to be, I mean, I'm a fan, you know, I like his work, but it just, it was awkward, and it's like, what do you say, and how do you say it, or do you say anything? Do you just give him his privacy? Do you pretend like you don't even see him or don't know who he is, or do you acknowledge the fact that you clearly know who he is?
1: I think in that environment, like if you're at a retreat in wherever you were.
2: I was in Ojai.
1: In Ojai, as sort of a way to kind of like self-improve and just sort of like be at one with yourself. I don't know. Like maybe he just wants you to treat him like you're treating everybody else. Like don't act weird.
2: I don't want to act weird. I don't want to fangirl.
1: But like don't. Let's not talk about what I do. Let's just like focus on the work that we're doing here and why we're here.
3: Because he wouldn't be there if he was unapproachable completely.
2: And that's the thing, is this person that we were both there to see and listen to, she works with a ton of celebrities and they do so privately. Yet he was at this, I mean, it wasn't a huge group of people. I mean, there were maybe 50 of us there, if even that many. So, I mean, he could have easily done it privately,
3: 100%.
2: But he chose to do it with the public group.
3: It's not like he's broke and needs to take the same thing. He could afford the private lessons.
2: Sure.
3: And he didn't get them.
2: And he
3: didn't. That made me felt like you should have been like, hey, Toby, want to get some lunch?
2: You're my favorite Spider-Man. Yeah, I don't know.
1: Hey, there was something that happened last night on the CBS Evening News that was kind of dramatic.
2: Mm.
1: Like the anchor for the CBS Evening News, the guy's name is Tony DeCoppel. And he was reporting live from Taiwan. Like all the major networks are there reporting live from Taiwan. They're doing their nightly newscast from China because the president is in China. And this is a big meeting between President Trump and Xi Jinping. And they're there for a couple of days and they're having these, you know, big negotiation. So all the major networks are there, and the CBS Evening News, they're broadcasting live. And as Tony DeCoppo was reporting live from Taiwan, his cameraman suffered a medical emergency. And this is how that sounded.
4: You will hear a lot about American decline and the rise of a powerful new China. The Chinese certainly, is he okay? We're going to take a quick break. We have a medical emergency here. We're calling a doctor.
5: Can you call a doctor, please?
6: So I'm going to sign off for Tony DeCoppo, who's been reporting in Taiwan. We're going to go to break. We'll be right back.
1: Yeah, so there's this awkward moment where they play the theme music for a while with a shot of Taiwan because they didn't have commercials ready to go, I guess, at that point. Yeah. And the whole thing was awkward. And like when the guy collapsed, Tony at first is like continuing to read the prompter, not really knowing what to do. But then when he realized like the guy went down and he wasn't getting back up, that's when he asked if the crew member was okay. And that's when he quickly told viewers that there was a medical emergency, that we're going to take a break. And then the broadcast cut back to CBS's New York studio, where Matt Gutman was standing by, totally unprepared, told viewers they'd be right back. And turns out the cameraman, I guess, is recovering, and they say he's going to be okay, but some scary moments there.
2: Yeah, that is very scary.
1: Yeah. Let me see if I got anything else. I think that's it. Anything else on your front?
2: I don't think so.
1: That's all you got? Then we'll leave it there. That's your latest E! News. Coming up next, we'll have three headlines for you. Two of those headlines are fake. One headline is real. If you can guess the real headline, what are we doing?
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1: That sounds right. And we'll do it next.
7: We still have that broken down vehicle on the ramp from 275 to northbound 7175. And you have some pretty heavy traffic this morning, northbound 7175. Already seeing that build up right around Buttermilk. No delays right now. You're still moving, but just very busy in the area. 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I'm Denise Johnson. That's your traffic.
1: It'll be a clear and cool morning this morning with mostly sunny skies this afternoon. High of 66. Right now it's 43. 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
11: It's going to be cooler than average the next couple days, with chilly morning temperatures in the 40s and daytime highs reaching the mid-60s, which is about 10 degrees below normal. We'll see some spotty showers tomorrow afternoon. We'll see rain chances Saturday, some thunderstorms also. We'll also be looking at temps soaring into the low to mid-80s. It's going to feel a lot more like summer through the weekend. We have dry conditions expected by Sunday afternoon, temps in the mid-80s on Monday. I'm Fox 19 Now, First Alert meteorologist Catherine Bodak with Jeff and Jen on Cincinnati's Q102.
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0: up. More Jeff and Jen.
1: All right, looking at a clear and cool morning. And then mostly sunny skies this afternoon. High of 65. That's nice and pleasant.
2: It's pleasant.
1: Let's see. Right now it's 43. 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There is no wash like a Whitewater wash.
3: United States Postal Service reportedly considering allowing handguns to be sent through the mail.
4: Oh, sure. After Mother's Day.
5: There's a new trend called ball maxing. An actual procedure where men actually inject saline to maximize their scrotum size.
4: Nope. 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Fellas, you got time to fill your balls. 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
3: The New York Times published a profile in Gen Z high school students who have revived the trend of playing with hacky sacks. 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
1: All right, 14 after 7 with Jeff and Jen at Q102. Now we got three headlines for you. Two of those headlines are fake. One headline is real. If you guess the real headline, what are they going to win, Fritchie?
2: You're going to get a $50 gift card to go to Rising Star Casino Resort in Rising Sun, Indiana. You can use it at the gift shop, on the golf course, at the steakhouse. It's going to be a really fun day for you no matter where you decide to go.
1: Okay.
2: Where
1: do
2: you
3: go? All right. So here we go.
2: Which one of these three headlines is the real one? Is it A? Woman dressed as Tinkerbell arrested for assaulting Walmart cashier with her wand. Is it B? A man led police on a high-speed chase dressed as the Easter Bunny. Or C? Man in Santa costume seen drinking whiskey behind the wheel of a Volkswagen Bug.
7: No.
2: 513-749-2320. Caller 20 gets a gas.
3: Good luck.

0: Cooper, Speed Demon.
1: Becky.
2: Good morning.
1: Hey, welcome to Jeff and Jen's Faker for Real. How you doing?
2: I'm doing great.
1: Excellent.
3: Well, good. Welcome to the show, Graham. Fridge, what's the prize?
4: It is going to be $50 to Rising Star Casino Resort. Woo-woo.
3: All right.
2: Awesome. Who doesn't love to gamble?
4: Right?
3: I love it.
4: I know. Turn that 50 into 50,000.
3: Yeah, you can't use it to gamble. You got to use it at the store. But you know what? It's fine.
4: It's fine. You'll That's still be in fine. The vicinity and can choose to gamble with your own damn money when you go. How about that?
2: Correct.
4: All right. So here we go. Which one of these is the real one? Is it A? Woman dressed as Tinkerbell arrested for assaulting Walmart cashier with her wand. Is it B, a man led police on a high-speed chase dressed as the Easter Bunny? Or C, man in Santa costume seen drinking whiskey behind the wheel of a Volkswagen Bug?
2: I'm going to go with C.
4: Let's go with B today.
2: We'll go with B.
4: B it is. Yay.
3: Nice.
4: Good job.
3: Yay.
1: Yeah, if you're wondering how the Easter Bunny moves around the country so fast, this could be a clue. In Florida, a 29-year-old man on a motorcycle named Dalton Hubbard was arrested after leading police on a high-speed chase earlier this month. He was actually clocked at 120 miles per hour. Strange part is that he was dressed as a bunny all the time. Wasn't a full-body suit, but it was an elaborate helmet, which featured giant plush ears, blue eyes, and a pink nose. There was even a hole where the mouth would be to look through. He's facing charges of reckless driving, felony fleeing, and eluding law enforcement, speeding more than 50 miles an hour over the speed limit, and having a weapon during the commission of a felony. So, yeah, there you go. Don't do that. It is 20 after 7. Jeff and Jen, Cincinnati's Q102. Clear and cold morning. We got sunshine this afternoon, high of 66. We're sitting at 43 right now, and we got a brand new contest that we're kicking off today.
3: This is very exciting.
4: I am excited. I am going to this show, people.
3: Are you?
4: Yes, I am. I am doing a ride or die road trip myself.
3: Nice.
4: Oh, it's going to be so fun.
1: Yeah, this is a Q102 ride or die contest, ride or die road trip to Bruno Mars this Wednesday at Ohio Stadium in Columbus.
3: Wednesday. It's happening Wednesday. That is awesome.
4: Oh, he's so good.
3: He
4: and
3: really
4: I've been
3: is
4: following
3: amazing.
4: Along with his, he's been like releasing little snippets of the show. And I will tell you what, it is going to be a really, it, even though it's called the Romantic Tour, so he does some of the other, you know,
3: yeah.
4: But it's also, he does sing the ones that you really are going to enjoy too, like 24
3: Karat
4: Magic.
3: The fun ones when
4: Magic.
3: He starts dancing and
4: yes.
3: all of his dancers and his band are dancing with him. That's always fun.
4: So fun.
3: Yep.
1: So it's just like Best Summer Ever. You know, you hear that tap sound effect. You just tap that track, only in this case, it'll be a Bruno Mars track. Mm-hmm. So that in addition to all the other tracks, you have the opportunity to tap.
3: We're tapping like maniacs over here.
4: Let's right.
1: But
3: crazy
1: just know
3: tappers.
1: That when you tap the Bruno Mars song, that's for the concert
3: the
1: Wednesday in Columbus, the Bruno Mars concert
4: right. yeah.
1: Wednesday. And you and your besties are going to roll out in style because we're talking four, not two, but four tickets to Bruno Mars
3: nice.
1: At the show in Columbus on Wednesday. Let's see. One Night Hotel, the AC Hotel by Marriott in downtown Columbus. We're going to set you up with $100 in gas money.
3: Yeah.
1: You know, any little bit helps.
3: Yep. A $200 gift card to Mitchell Salon and Day Spa.
4: And a $500 gift card to Richter and Phillips Jewelers.
1: And
4: that's
1: we'll,
4: an amazing prize, you guys.
1: So we'll do that cool. contest throughout the rest of this week and then this weekend. And then we'll announce the winner in the 9 o'clock hour on Monday.
4: That's awesome.
3: Yeah. Yeah. I'm excited about that.
4: All
3: one.
4: The things.
3: Why has it got to be in the middle of the week?
4: You know, I won't
3: you know?
4: Be here on Thursday. That's what you save your vacation days for, Jen. Ugh. Big concerts like this, girl.
1: I know. That's what I'm doing.
4: Yep.
1: Like with our next thing, not till the end of September. So any little trips we're taking, we're yep. just doing them on the weekends.
3: There you go.
1: Try to save those days.
3: Mm-hmm.
1: So tap that track. Here's Bruno Mars. Yay! Get in to win.

0: track. Bruno Mars, Jeff and Jen, Cincinnati's Q102, 725. Time for Jeff's Italian Word of the Day. In celebration of the ride or die road trip to Bruno Mars this Wednesday at Ohio Stadium in Columbus, I thought I would dig up the literal translation for ride or die. And here it is. Cavalcare.
1: Cavalcare.
0: Which means to ride.
1: Okay.
0: Cavalcare.
1: Oh.
0: Morire. Morire.
1: Means so death.
0: M-O-R-I-R-E. Morire.
1: Morire.
0: Cavalcare or morire. Ride or die. And every time you hear a Bruno Mars song, that's going to be for the trip to Columbus.
1: Yep.
0: All the other tappable tracks, best summer ever. Tap them all, as far as I'm concerned.
1: Mm-hmm. If you hear that little ding at the front, just hit the button, man. You're going to be in for some good stuff.
0: Yeah, and that's why we recommend, because somebody asked me the other day, they said, you know, is it better? They were asking me, like, is it better to listen on the app? And my answer was, yeah. I mean, if you want to participate in contests, I think it's way more interactive listening on the app than it is listening on a traditional radio. I mean, we prefer you listen no matter what through any platform. But I just think the advantage you have with listening on the Q102 app is you're gives you the ability to participate in contests. And you also have the talkback feature, too.
1: Mm-hmm.
0: So it's almost like, you know, sending us a voice text in a way.
1: Mm-hmm.
0: And it's just immediate and we're always logged in and we can, you know, interact quicker and easier that way.
1: Yeah.
0: But how you choose to listen is up to you.
1: Yep. And it counts towards listening. Like if you listen on the Q102 app, there are other prizes that, like, you know, the longer you listen, you can be entered to win prizes on the side.
0: Right.
1: If you have an account.
2: How do we get a hold of so much cool stuff?
0: Yeah.
1: I mean, really?
2: I don't know. We got so much cool stuff. We really are. 2026, man, we are something.
1: And our winners live here. That's the other important thing to make sure
2: absolutely.
1: That we tell. Yeah.
2: Live and local, people.
1: That's right.
0: I mean, we joke about it, but I mean, that is a thing
2: because
0: so many of these shows are now syndicated from LA or New York or someplace. And, you know,
2: people
0: a lot of them are not
2: live here.
0: They're not
2: and
0: live.
2: Contests are like, it's not just local people competing. It's national.
0: Right.
1: Yes.
0: So
2: we're clinging on.
0: So log on to, if you go to the App Store, if you haven't already. And if you're new, especially, go to the App Store, search WKRQ, because there's more than one Q102 out there. 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
1: Yep.
0: Coming up, men, please stop with the flip-flops.
2: We can't take it anymore.
0: And guess what experts think kids need more of at school? Your news that didn't make the news is coming up in less than 60 seconds.
3: We do have another broken down vehicle. This one is southbound 7175 right around Donaldson. I don't see any delays there. You still have one reported northbound 7175 is on the ramp from 275. Traffic is slow. North 7175 from 275 as you're heading towards the river. Still have a little bit of slow traffic northbound on 471 in that right lane just between Route 8 and downtown. And south 75 slow right at the Ronald Reagan merge. This traffic is brought to you by Metro. Ride Metro and get the guaranteed lowest fare. Learn more at go-metro/fare-update. I'm Denise Johnson. That's your traffic.
0: How much is having a kid going to cost you in 2026? What do we think is cool these days? What's today? Thursday? It's Thursday. Got it. And why women are begging men to stop wearing flip-flops. Welcome to Thursday, the 14th of May, 2026. We're Jeff and Jen, and here it is, your news that didn't make the news on Cincinnati's Q102. Summer is just around the corner, so you should know about this warm weather footwear debate that's happening on social media right now.
2: Warm weather footwear. It is.

0: is a thing.
1: And it's not about wearing socks with sandals either. Evidently, there's a woman on TikTok who's gone viral where she cries and says how upsetting it is to see men wearing flip-flops. She cries.
2: Ugh. Listen, I will tell you, as a I'm not an anti-foot person, but I am not a big foot person, just in general.
1: Because you used to be an anti-foot person. What made you come around?
2: Saying I'm selective when it comes to, like, I will touch baby feet.
1: Oh.
2: Or, you know, stuff like that.
0: Baby feet are so cute.
2: Exactly. So outside of that, I'm not all in on it. However, when you go on vacation like I just was, and you see men, I don't know what they're supposed to do at the pool, but it gets really, it's graphic sometimes.
1: Pretty gnarly.
2: The toenail situation for people.
0: Like, don't you look, do you ever even look at them and see what's going on down there?
2: And then I almost throw up.
0: No, I'm saying as the owner of the feet, you know, do these men that have these disgusting feet, do they ever even look down? Do they even know what's going on down there?
1: I guarantee they don't.
0: Do they understand? I mean,
2: when do
0: they decide to clip their toenails when something starts, when their shoes start to hurt? I mean, what is happening?
1: Yeah, if their socks start getting holes around the toe area.
0: I mean, is that when they decide that it's time to do something?
1: Or starts getting snagged on something,
2: I will tell you what, and then Jen, you can probably attest for this too, but I am a frequent get my nails done. Like, I go every 3 weeks. I get a fresh set. I go to a
1: every
2: nail place.
1: Weeks?
2: I do every
1: both
2: 3 weeks.
1: Both hands and feet?
2: I don't do feet every 3 weeks, but I do my nails every 3 weeks. My feet probably every other visit. I see men in there all the time.
0: There are men that will do it. I see them at Mitchell's too, all
2: the
0: time.
2: That's what I was going to say.
0: Even old dudes. Like, yes. I love it because those are really the worst if they're not taken care of. I mean, old man feet. That's when the toenails are thick and yellow.
2: Yes.
0: I mean, add that to the mix.
2: It's even worse.
0: Right?
1: I've got guy friends who, like, go together, and I've been invited. I don't know why
0: you do
1: I haven't
0: guy
1: said
0: spa
1: yes.
0: Days?
1: No, they do. Like,
0: that's great.
1: Yeah, Charlie and Chris, they've gone they've invited me, and I don't know why I haven't gone. I just think it's weird. Like, I'm good.
0: It's weird.
1: I mean, I'll go, but I just.
2: Why? You should go. You could have a little glass of champs, or you could take your own scotch
1: something. That's true, too.
2: That would be fun.
0: I'll tell you what, that when I was just on my last trip to Costa Rica, it was at a place where they do a ton of yoga retreats, and there were a bunch. It was 90% women there, and everybody's barefoot all the time because you can't go into, like, the big main room wearing shoes. Plus, it's Costa Rica and it's hot. So I have never looked and noticed so many pairs of feet in my life. And here's the thing. These women that do yoga and wear a lot of linen, they take incredible care of their feet. Mm. I was, like, so blown away that I did not see one nasty set of feet.
1: Wow.
0: Even the men, everybody was, because they're so well hydrated, there was dry skin. I mean, their skin was just glowing. Mm. Their toes,
2: even the
0: their
2: old
0: feet,
2: men, they didn't have old grumpy toenails.
0: No, everybody's skin looked great.
2: Wow.
0: Their feet were in great shape. Their toes were polished.
1: Man.
0: And their heels, you know, weren't crusty anything.
2: Do you go get a pedicure, or do you just...
1: It's been a really long time. I used to go regularly like you did, and they always looked amazing. And I just made the comment to Kristen the other day. I'm like, I got to get in for a pedicure. These are starting to look a little
2: long
1: in the tooth. Yeah, a little rough. Well, you know.
2: And I think that maybe men feel like that's such a feminine thing to do. And I'm here to tell you.
0: It's a chick thing.
2: It's not. Just go.
0: Yeah.
2: And it's what, $40, maybe more? I don't know.
0: Depends on where you go
2: and
0: what you go. Because there's all kinds of different kinds.
2: Yeah.
1: It's just making the time to do it.
2: Yeah.
1: Is also part of it.
0: You've got to put yourself first.
2: Treat yourself.
0: Treat yourself. You know, you do. It's self-care.
1: A little self-care. You're right.
0: Self-care.
1: Well, this woman, speaking of self-care. And this may be part of the reason why she cannot handle men wearing flip-flops. Like, she's even crying in the video. Would it be different if men were taking better care of their feet? I don't know. But this video has been viewed nearly 30 million times.
0: A lot.
1: Here is the viral TikTok clip of the woman losing her mind, begging men to stop wearing flip-flops.
3: Hey, men, please stop wearing flip-flops. It's really gross.
0: I don't like flip-flops. I am not a flip-flop person at all.
1: Yeah, I mean, I get that it's...
0: I mean, I'm Birkenstocks, I'm Crocs, I could get on board with lots of different kinds of sandals.
2: You gotta.
0: I do. When I go to the pool, I wear my Crocs. I mean, there's things you can wear. There's other things that you can wear.
2: I don't like the feel of that.
0: I don't like the sound of the flip-flop. And it's just there. I just always look at it and I'm waiting for that person to turn an ankle.
2: Yeah, but the Crocs, listen, first of all, they have really come a long way in the flip-flop game. There are some very expensive flip-flops out there. I even think Croc makes flip-flops.
0: They do wear, it's a form of a sandal, yes.
2: Yeah, but like, I don't enjoy the feeling. First of all, I don't wear Crocs, but like, even when people are walking in them, they sound rubbery too, like Jeff just made that noise.
1: Well, this woman is probably tongue-in-cheek for content purposes, but a lot of women in the comments agree. They said, no, this is actually serious. The toe hair, I cannot. The worst is the jeans flip-flop combo. Sandals are fine, one woman said, but flip-flops is over the line. And one woman named Molly said, my husband has orthopedic flip-flops. Another person said, Molly, this is horrendous.
0: Orthopedic flip-flops? Never
1: orthopedic heard of flip-flops. And another woman, in response to that, joked, good luck with your divorce. You've got this. The video has been viewed 30 million times. It has 5 million likes, 187,000 bookmarks, and 28,000 comments. One person points out that these people may not all agree. They just think this pouting is ridiculous. I don't think this video went viral because people necessarily agree with her. It went viral because people are laughing at over how clownish she's acting about the issue. And others said men should wear what they want and not be body shamed. I don't have any flip-flops.
0: I wear whatever you want. You just got to understand that every choice you make, it has repercussions. For every action, there's a reaction. If you choose to wear the flip-flops, there will be people that look at your feet and judge you.
1: I have those, like, you know, they're kind of water shoes. They're sort of like sandals, but they're
0: They cover your toes. They cover your entire feet, right? The water shoes do. They're rubber on the bottom.
1: Yeah.
2: But do you wear those down to the pool? Like, what do you wear to the pool? Or do you not?
1: Yeah, no, I mean, those. I just slip them on. You know, it's got a little like strap around the heel.
2: Yeah.
1: And then you can tighten it up if you want to, like, wear them in the water. You can.
2: Yeah, because if you're going out like to the ocean and you don't want to touch all the stuff.
1: Right. But like your toes are sort of exposed. Like, there are bands that go across. So they're. That's why I'm like, they're kind of like
0: sandals.
1: I'm
0: thinking of a different kind of water shoe than what you're thinking of.
1: No, I like those too. I like them both.
0: They look like slippers. You know, they look more like ballet shoes.
1: Right.
0: The water shoes I'm thinking of.
1: Yeah, I like those too.
0: Mm-hmm.
1: But no, these are different. These are kind of like sandals, but you can wear them in the water sort of. What else? Street smarts. Do you have street smarts?
2: Yes.
0: Sometimes.
2: Absolutely.
1: Good street smarts. BuzzFeed article is going viral because they got some great life-saving tips from people who take pride in being careful. And here are some of the best tips. When I travel, if someone gets too physically close to me as if they might be a pickpocket, I start speaking very loudly. I might say something like, excuse me, can I have some space, in a very loud voice.
2: Ooh.
1: When Ubering, always verify the driver and vehicle, including the plate number.
2: Huge. That is a massive right there.
1: I just automatically check the plate number because I'll get into the wrong car.
0: Oh, yeah. That's easy.
2: And that happens often. And I was thinking when we left our Disney cruise in February, they had like a line of just like black Honda Odysseys.
1: Yeah. Mm.
2: Because they knew that families with luggage were going to be getting off of these cruise ships, and all of us were ordering Ubers, and so you literally had to look at the plate and they'd be like, Jeff, and they would be like, Fritch, yes, hi, get in. I mean, you have to verify thoroughly sometimes.
0: Yeah.
2: Because, you know, sometimes these people aren't always like, maybe English isn't their first language, so they might just feel like, oh, get in, and then you get in and you have no idea where you're going.
1: Yeah, ask them for their name and whether they know where you're going, and pay attention to the route taken to get there, a.k.a. don't fall asleep in the back seat, passed out drunk.
2: Yeah, Jeff.
1: And then wake up an hour and a half later. Boy, this took a long time to get home.
0: Man, it's a $700 ride.
2: Yeah.
1: Okay, here's tip number three. If an armed robber confronts you, give them whatever they want.
0: Yeah.
1: Don't be a hero. That's a good way to get killed. But if someone tries to abduct you, then fight like hell for your life. Because once you're in that vehicle, your chances of survival plummet.
2: Yep, that's true. Yeah. They say that on all the Dateline and crime shows, like when those abduct, they're like, do not go to the second location.
1: Right.
0: Yeah.
2: Always try to get out.
1: Immediately.
0: Yep.
1: The quicker, the better.
0: I would worry about myself and not the kidnapping part. Yeah, I would immediately go to fight. But the being robbed, I think I would, I don't know that I could shut my mouth.
1: Oh my God.
0: I don't know.
2: I think you can.
0: I think maybe. I just think of that time the Amazon.
1: What are you going to say?
0: I don't know what I'm going to say, but I'm going to let them have it. I don't know.
1: No.
0: I hope not. I don't think you would. But all I can think of is that time there was an Amazon when I woke up and it was like 4 o'clock in the morning and there was a flashlight shining in my hallway and I could see it from my bed. And I'm like, there is somebody breaking into my house. And my first reaction was to jump up out of that bed and start yelling, you know?
2: Yeah. Mm. That's different than being at gunpoint and somebody saying, give me your cell phone.
0: True.
2: That's different.
0: Yeah.
2: Yes. I mean, you don't know that situation. That's a fight or flight. You were fighting. Like, who's in here? What do you want? That's different from being, you know, confronted with somebody right in your face going, give me your blah, blah, blah. Yeah. I feel like you would be capable of. Because I feel like you would be so shocked in the moment. Like, you would just be like, here you go. Me? Yeah.
1: Tip number four, street sense tip number four, for the love of all that is sane, do not under any circumstances buy a phone cover that can also hold your money, credit cards, and ID.
0: Uh-huh.
1: The kids had, Ingrid's the only one who still has one of these, but
2: there was a time
1: when all the kids had them.
0: I mean, I've got one, but I don't keep anything in it.
1: Yeah, they said this has got to be the worst thing ever invented because if your phone gets swiped, like you lose everything in one fell swoop.
0: Yep. Yep.
1: Number five, when you're traveling, act like you're a resident of that city. In other words, dress the way they dress.
0: Mm-hmm. Blend in.
1: I can't tell you how many videos I've seen of pick out the American tourist. It'll be a street scene of a street in Italy. And you can always tell like regular Italian citizens versus the American tourists because it's usually like T-shirts with sayings on it or their favorite sports team. And they're wearing like a baseball cap, which is just not.
0: Yeah,
1: it's just not what the locals are wearing. It just stands out and it busts you. It gives you away and it makes you a target.
0: Well, it's so easy to spot the tourists when you live in Florida because in January and February, Floridians are wearing pants and sweatshirts and all of the tourists are in shorts
2: and tank tops. I think about that too, though, how we were just in Mexico. I was looking around at the people that were there and I'm like, it sometimes shocks me the clothing that people pack to bring on vacation.
1: Right.
2: You know, when you look at it, you're like, that's okay.
1: No, but I get it to a point because you want to be comfortable. And so, and you're trying to travel light. And I get it. It's just, you stand out and it can make you a target in certain places is the only point they're making. What else? After parking your car in your garage, make sure that if you're staying in an Airbnb or something, after parking your car in your garage, make sure the garage door closes all the way before going and say, oh, I never do this.
2: Uh-oh.
1: I should do this.
2: Yeah.
1: After parking your car in your garage, make sure the garage door closes all the way before going inside your house.
2: Before you get out.
1: It's easy for someone to trip the sensor and open the door back up without you knowing after you go inside.
2: Mm-hmm.
1: Huh.
2: Mm-hmm.
1: That's a good plan.
2: I do that here in this garage because our work garage stays open for maybe, I don't even know.
1: Yeah, it used to close faster for whatever reason.
2: And I pull in and watch it go down and then I go.
0: And then you get
2: then
0: out.
2: I pull forward.
0: Yeah.
2: Yep.
1: That's smart, Fritchie.
2: Mm-hmm. I told you I was street smart.
0: Look at you go.
2: It's not just all book smarts
0: look
2: up here, guys.
0: Look at you go.
1: Yeah.
2: I think the whole thing when it comes to traveling, though, is the awareness. Like, even like the street part and the travel part for me is aware. Be aware. You know, so many people, when they get to wherever, the airport or the, you know, the Uber ride or whatever, they're just like, oh, blah. They're so blasé about it. And I'm like, you got to not like, you just got to be in the moment sometimes when you're traveling to places.
1: Yeah.
0: Yeah.
2: Because the unawareness is what's going to get you.
0: Yeah.
1: Lack of awareness. You probably heard stories about how American kids are lagging behind the education of kids in other countries. And now there's some new guidance out suggesting that American kids, this may seem counterintuitive, but they're suggesting that American kids actually get more recess of all things.
2: Yay. I love this story.
0: Yes. It's finally coming back.
1: The American Academy of Pediatrics says that recesses have been shrinking over the years, and that is worsening children's health. Not to mention the fact that they're cutting physical education and the arts programs and all the other stuff.
0: Well, and that's going to bite them in the butt, because you're going to see kids struggling to learn because they've got to get out. They've got to move.
1: Right.
0: They've got to move.
1: Physical activity is vital now that one in five American kids are dealing with obesity. And recess also gives kids a chance to kind of navigate relationships and build confidence, which is important for older kids and younger ones. But it isn't just exercise. The report says these breaks are essential for kids' academic success and mental, physical, social, and emotional growth. Recess isn't just about seeing if you're picked first or last in kickball. New evidence shows that kids need pauses between periods of learning so the brain can hold and store the information.
2: Yes.
1: Recess is also a great time to de-stress, blow off some steam. I guess since the mid-2000s, this is crazy. I saw this statistic. Since the mid-2000s, up to 40% of school districts nationwide have reduced or nixed recess altogether.
2: That makes me sad. Don't you guys remember going out on the playground?
1: And yes.
2: That's where all the gossip went down, too.
0: That's where you
1: It was changed. At least yes. twice a day.
2: Yes.
0: And that's when boys kissed yes. you. On the playground.
2: I don't know about that.
0: On the playground. What's where it went down. Mike Ward would come at me in the middle of winter when it's snowing outside with frozen snot.
1: This is why they took it away.
2: Face. I was going to say, what's going on over there in rural snot, Indiana
0: I
2: or
0: could
2: Illinois?
0: See it clear as day, and he'd want to kiss me with that frozen snot.
2: No,
0: on
2: but
0: his
2: I
0: face.
2: Remember, like,
0: and I was like, no.
2: That's where the girl gang started. Like, you got to get together with, when you weren't in class with your other girlfriends, you saw each other at recess, and you would be like, oh my God, what is going on? What's Jeff? What did you see? Blah, blah. You know, that's where you all start like gossiping and the connections are made. You know, I was just talking to Penelope yesterday. I was like, what do you do at recess? You know, like, do you play this or you do that? She's like, well, right now we've been like getting together and kicking the soccer balls at the boys. And I'm like, oh, well, that's fun.
0: Boy stuff.
2: Yeah. But like the boys, like they get together and they do little football games or they play basketball or they got big sidewalk chalk murals going on.
0: Yeah. Yeah.
2: They got to keep recess there, man.
0: Recess. We had two.
1: Yeah. We
0: Morning
1: did two.
0: Morning and afternoon.
1: Same. And there's no benchmark for recess because it can range, depending on the school district, from less than 10 minutes at some schools to more than an hour. Well, that seems like a lot.
0: We would have recess and P.E.
1: I mean,
0: we would have recess, P.E., and another recess.
2: So you had two recesses?
0: Uh-huh.
1: According to the latest study, students should get a minimum of 20 minutes a day and multiple breaks. Yeah.
2: Plus the teachers. Don't you feel like the teachers need the recess?
1: Yes, they do.
2: Like, even as a parent, I am constantly like, just go outside. Go outside. You need to stop being in here. You need to stop doing all, just get outside.
1: Right.
2: Or no matter what, but yeah.
1: Yep. I don't know. We should take a break and just do like a recess right now.
2: Just go outside.
1: Let's just go outside.
0: Yep. Run around the parking lot.
1: That used to be a smoke break. That was our recess.
0: In the fourth grade.
1: And then we quit smoking. Our recess went away when we quit smoking.
0: That's so true.
2: You guys don't go outside of the at all anymore.
1: Right.
0: Is there a smoking? Where do people smoke here now?
1: Is there a smoking lounge
2: patio?
1: Here?
2: I think you have to leave the property.
0: Really?
2: Mm-hmm.
0: Do we even have any smokers left in the building?
2: I don't even know. I knew of one. I don't think they work here anymore, but yeah.
0: Hey, those were the days that we knew everything that was going on in the building.
2: Oh, yeah. When that we was were the smokers, gossip farm.
0: Because that's where all the chit chat happened.
2: See, that now goes back to no recess clue. Being the connection.
0: No clue.
1: And then finally this morning, how much does having a kid cost these days?
0: It ain't cheap.
1: In 2026.
0: Not cheap.
1: Raising a kid, everything is expensive, more expensive nowadays. It's not just gas prices. We got the latest inflation numbers. Inflation is back up. So maybe this won't come as a shock, but a new LendingTree report says the average cost of raising a child in the U.S. is now more than $300,000 over 18 years. And daycare continues to be the biggest expense across the country right now. Hawaii ranked as the most expensive place to raise a child, with families spending more than $40,000 a year. Maryland was number two. Massachusetts was the third most expensive. On the other end, it's more inexpensive in places like Alabama or South Dakota. But the study says parents now spend, and this is sometimes I've known of some couples that have said, for the amount of money that second income will bring in, most of that's going to end up going to childcare. So we almost think it's better off. She just, you know, one of us stays home.
0: Yeah.
1: Because parents now spend nearly 22% of their income on child related costs.
0: Kids are so freaking expensive.
2: Yes,
0: I mean,
2: they
0: you
2: are.
0: Just don't even, there's just so much you don't even think about.
2: You got to pay for
1: it. So the next time your kid gives you attitude, you can remind them that you're paying $300,000 for their health and well-being.
0: Yeah, that's the thing. Like, if there's anybody that is, like, overly romanticizing parenthood, send them to me. I'm going to give you a reality check of the possibilities, because I see it all the time in my world, right? All of these grief-stricken parents, right? That are like, this is not what I thought I was getting.
1: This is not what I signed
0: this
1: up for.
0: This is not what I, and my answer is like, you know, how do you know?
2: You're never going to know.
0: You have zero idea what you're going to get.
2: Nope.
0: But most people have this thought, have this idea, believe that this is what parenting is going to look like for them. And maybe it will. But there's no guarantee, kids. None at all.
1: Well, I would just like to say that I got that message and I heeded your advice.
0: Yeah. You got some that were already on a pretty good track
1: by the
0: time you stepped in. Things were looking good. They were developing well. Didn't have any kinds of, you know, issues that would appear to be a little extra. Because I can remember people were shocked, like, when you started dating somebody with children.
1: Right.
0: And I can remember you saying, her kids are different.
1: Her kids are different.
2: He still says it.
1: They are, though.
2: Every kid is different, Jeff.
1: That's true.
2: Everyone.
1: Yeah. I know. It's so funny.
0: Mm-hmm.
1: Life.
0: They're different. They're not like all those other
1: kids.
0: No,
1: they're not like, no, these are like good kids.
2: They're not like real kids.
1: They're not like
2: good kids.
1: Every other horrible kid.
0: They're not like the kids I thought I would.
1: Exactly.
0: I would end up fathering.
1: Yeah. I think that might be why they're different. Because they're not mine.
0: I didn't have that early influence.
1: Yeah. All right, 7:53, Jeff and Jen, Cincinnati's Q102. Let's do this.
4: Sometimes the first date seals your fate. It's the second date update with Jeff and Jen on Q102.
5: When are we going on our second date? You said you'd call me. How long should I wait?
1: Okay, so James needs a second date update, and we're going to do our best to help him out. Hey, James, how are you?
6: Hey, guys.
0: Hey.
6: How are you this morning?
1: Not bad. Right. Yourself?
6: I'm good, thank you. I have a little bit of an unusual situation.
1: Okay. And what is her name?
6: Her name is Sarah.
1: Uh-huh.
6: And I used to work with her.
0: Okay.
6: We were always, like, flirtatious with each other. And one or both of us was just, like, always in a relationship, you know?
1: Oh, so, like,
0: the timing thing just
1: didn't work out?
6: Exactly. The timing was bad. So I left the place we worked at about a year ago,
1: mm-hmm.
6: and we always stayed in touch. but we both came single around the same time.
0: Okay.
6: So I kept telling her, you know, we needed to go out and have a few drinks. So I'm sorry, I'm just getting over a cold, but
1: that's all right.
0: It's okay.
6: A couple months passed or whatever, and I've been trying to get her to meet up with me, and finally we did. We went out for drinks and dinner, and we just clicked, man. We vibed. We had a great time.
0: Nice.
1: Good.
6: Just natural. We had a lot of fun. I had a blast with her, and we just really connected. Definitely a physical attraction. It was like tons of flirting.
0: Mm-hmm.
6: And she did come home with me.
0: Mm. Okay.
6: Yeah, we didn't sleep together, but we did mess around some. And she made a big move or two that, like, definitely led me to believe she was into me, you know?
0: A big move or two. Okay.
6: I mean, there were intimate moves, so yeah.
1: Okay. We get it.
0: Okay.
6: So, I have no idea what's going on, guys. If you could possibly reach out to her and just help me figure out what's going on, I'd like to see her again.
0: Get you some answers.
6: Right.
1: So how was it left? Like, you said she came back to your place. Did she leave in the middle of the night? Did she stay the night? Like, how was the departure?
6: I mean, she left, like, abruptly. I don't know why. She came back. It was the middle of the night when she left. I thought she'll stay the night. Like I said, she made a nice move on me. I thought she would stay for the night, but she ended up leaving, like, 3 a.m.
0: She probably had to get home to her, you know, hamster or her... ferret or
1: let the dog out.
0: Pet snake or something.
6: I'm not sure what it is.
0: Okay.
1: So you try to reach out and no success. You haven't heard a word from her?
6: Exactly. I haven't. I've texted. I've called. I've several text messages. I haven't heard anything.
1: Okay. Maybe she's just waiting for you to get over this cold. You know? She's like, I don't want to go near this guy until he's feeling better.
6: No, she's probably the one that got me sick. I was fine and we hang
1: out. Oh. Okay.
6: Yeah.
1: All right. Well, we're going to take a break. When we come back, we'll call her up. We'll see what her deal is and whether or not there's any chance of getting these two together again. As Second Date Update continues next with Jeff and Jen at Cincinnati's Q102.
7: It's busy out there on the roadways. I mean, northbound 71, 75, you're now slow from close to 42 all the way into downtown. Northbound on 471, you're hitting your brakes right around Southgate to the river. Southbound 71 from north of 275 down to Red Bank. Northbound 71 from the lateral on up to Ronald Reagan. South 75, you're hitting your brakes through the Laughlin Split. North 75 from Mitchell to town. Eastbound on 74 from North Bend to 75. Seeing slow traffic as well, northbound 275 from Ronald Reagan to Hamilton. 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Ride Metro and get the guaranteed lowest fare. 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I'm Denise Johnson. That's your traffic.
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22: The forecast from Fox 19 Now First Alert Weather on Q102.
23: It's going to be cooler than average the next couple days, with chilly morning temperatures in the 40s and daytime highs reaching the mid-60s, which is about 10 degrees below normal. We'll see some spotty showers tomorrow afternoon. We'll see rain chances Saturday, some thunderstorms also. We'll also be looking at temps soaring into the low to mid-80s. It's going to feel a lot more like summer through the weekend. We have dry conditions expected by Sunday afternoon, temps in the mid-80s on Monday. I'm Fox 19 Now First Alert meteorologist Catherine Bodak with Jeff and Jen on Cincinnati's Q102.
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2: When are we going on our second date?
3: So I guess James and Sarah used to work together back in the day, and then James left the job about a year ago, and he used that opportunity to ask Sarah out. I guess, you know, when they were working together, well, there's the part that they were working together, but you had said you guys always seemed like you were either you were in a relationship or she was in a relationship, and the timing wouldn't have worked out anyway. And so now you're out of the job and you both find yourself single at the same time. So James took the opportunity to ask her out. She agreed, and it turned out to be a great night. So there was definitely a mutual attraction there. James wasn't imagining this. And it ended up at his place where they didn't hook up, but sounds like there was some shenanigans going on. Mm-hmm. She scooted out of there around 3 a.m., and he has not heard from her since, despite attempts to connect with her. Did I mischaracterize that? Is that pretty accurate? Did I leave anything out?
4: You said it the right way, bud. Cool.
5: Well, okay. I think it's important to clarify that he made it clear that she made a couple big moves on him and labeled them as intimate, if you recall.
3: Right, but you didn't...
4: Absolutely.
3: Okay, but you did not full-on hook up, right?
4: Right. We didn't sleep with each other, but he made a few moves on me. It was nice.
5: All right.
3: So we're going to call her up and see what her deal is and hopefully get some answers.

0: Hello.
1: Hi, can we speak to Sarah, please?
0: This is Sarah.
1: Sarah, it's Jeff and Jen at Q102 Radio. How are you?
0: Wow, I'm good. Hi.
1: You got a few minutes?
0: Yeah, I sure do. What's up?
1: So we spoke with a friend of yours who had some nice things to say about you, and we just wanted to say hello, introduce ourselves. I don't know if you're a fan of our show or not. Maybe you've never heard.
0: Yeah, you guys are awesome.
1: Oh, thank you. That makes these easier. So this is a second date update call. We spoke to James, who sounds like a nice enough guy. Said you two went out recently. Sounded like you guys had a pretty good time. He's very fond of you, obviously. And we wanted to check in and, you know, see what your thoughts were on how that first date went, if we're allowed to call it that.
0: Oh, gosh. Well, I've been stalling on getting back with him. I don't even know what to say to him. He's an awesome guy. You know, really amazing. There's a lot of wonderful things about him. And I'm sure he'll make someone a wonderful boyfriend or husband someday. I just don't think it's me. I mean, he's a great guy. But I don't see myself being with him.
1: So did something happen on the date that made you feel this way?
0: No, I just, you know, I don't know. I just know that when I know the feelings that should be there, and they're just not there for me. But I know that when I meet my person, I'll know that it's an undeniable attraction or feeling that I'll get. And it's just not there with him. And I'm sorry. I wish it was, because he's a good guy. I tried, but there's just no spark. I tried, but it's just not there.
1: What, has there ever been an attraction there at all? Like, he seemed to think there were occasions back in the day, like when you guys worked together, that maybe there was a little flirtation going on. Did he make that up in his head? Or
0: yeah, no, there was. I just, you know, I got to know him. I just, you know, just not for me. That's all.
2: Can I kind of like interject here, please?
1: Yeah, please do. Sarah, we got James on the other line. Go ahead, James.
0: Oh, boy.
2: I'm just a little confused. What do you mean, oh, boy? I'm confused here because, you know, you bust that move on me. like,
0: well, in all honesty, and I'm sorry if I've hurt your feelings, but I was having a pretty rough week, and I was feeling really down. Work wasn't great, and my life isn't great. And I don't know, you were making me laugh, and I felt good and pretty and smart. And so I kind of wanted to make you feel good. So
2: I mean, you did. I just don't get why you left at 3 a.m. That was weird.
0: I'm sorry. I just had to get home, and I don't know. I'm just not feeling it.
3: I'm afraid we're glossing over something here, and I want to make sure I have a full grasp and an understanding. Wow. Are you saying that the reason you did what you did back at his place with the big move you made, you did that as kind of a way to say thanks for making me feel good, for making, you know, for putting a smile on my face?
0: Yeah, I was to show appreciation. I like doing it.
1: Oh, okay.
0: So, I just want to give him some appreciation.
2: And I appreciate that. I just don't understand why we haven't spoken since. I thought we were better than that, Sarah, honestly.
0: I'm sorry. You deserve someone who is really crazy about you.
1: But see, when a woman does a favor like that for a man, it kind of leads men to believe that you are crazy about us.
3: Right. That there is,
2: right.
0: I wanted to do it. I did it.
1: Do you regret doing it?
0: No. Yeah. I regret this phone call. Kind of put on the spot.
1: Right.
3: Yeah, it is awkward. We get that. Yeah. And yeah.
1: But, you know, we really appreciate you being honest about it. I mean, we don't always like the answer. I'll give you that. But at the same time, like, if that's the truth, then James needs to hear it, right?
3: Yeah.
0: Yeah. I'm sorry if I led you on. I apologize.
2: So I don't know if you have a boyfriend. I don't know. I just thought we were better than that, Sarah. That's all.
0: I don't have a boyfriend. I wouldn't do that to a boyfriend. Like I said, I'm sorry. Well, we could always talk another time.
1: Yeah, I mean, I was going to say, is there any hope that that a friendship can still survive out of this? Or
0: I don't mind being friends.
2: Will you come to my place every once in a while?
3: Just stop.
0: Oh, my gosh. Maybe.
1: So you're saying there's a chance.
3: Jeez. You guys.
1: All right, well, let's just leave it there then. I mean, I think this is the best answer we're going to get, James.
3: I think so too, bud.
2: I mean, it's better than a no, right?
3: Yep.
1: Better than a no.
2: Thanks, guys. I appreciate you.
1: Appreciate you putting yourself out there. And Sarah, we made it. We really appreciate your having the conversation with us.
3: We do.
0: See, I give appreciation to everyone.
3: She's filled with gratitude.
1: Like, is that
3: this
1: a thing?
3: One.
1: Like, is that do a lot of women kind of have that
3: attitude? I know a handful of women that just think that that is, they just love it.
1: Really?
3: They just love it. And I'm guessing there's some men out there that feel the same. Wow. Yes.
1: Well, on behalf of men everywhere.
4: Thank you.
1: We thank you.
4: Yes.
0: Yeah. Thank you.
2: You guys are all great. Thank you so much.
1: Oh, likewise. Appreciate you. Feel better.
2: Yes, I
3: will. Yeah, take care of you.
1: All right, take it easy.
3: Thanks so much, guys.
2: Thank you.
1: Okay, bye. All right, if you missed any part of that, you can catch it on the podcast online at WKRQ.com or on the app, search WKRQ. Coming up, your shot at $1,000, the 1K letter of the day is next.
5: It's busy out there on the roadways. I mean, northbound 70, 175, you're now slow from close to 42 all the way into downtown. Northbound on 471, you're hitting your brakes right around Southgate to the river. Southbound 71 from north of 275 down to Red Bank. Northbound 71 from the lateral on up to Ronald Reagan. South 75, you're hitting your brakes through the Lachlan Split. North 75 from Mitchell to town. Eastbound on 74 from North Bend to 75. Seeing slow traffic as well, northbound 275 from Ronald Reagan to Hamilton. This traffic is brought to you by Metro. Ride Metro and get the guaranteed lowest fare. 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I'm Denise Johnson. That's your traffic.
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2: Hey, Leanne.
3: Hi.
4: Hi.
2: How's life treating you?
3: Hello.
4: Is that a good? Can you hear us?
3: Oh, yes. I can hear you.
4: Okay, great. Good. How's life treating you?
3: Pretty good. Just nice. Dropping my daughter's off at school.
2: Okay.
4: Cool.
2: Where do they go to school?
3: North Point Elementary in Hebron, Kentucky.
4: Nice. Fine. Are they pretty good students?
3: Yes, they're very good students. I have a fifth grader and a third grader.
4: Are they giving you a hard time about anything right now?
5: Not anymore.
3: No, but my fifth grader, Abby, was the one that insisted we call in to see if we could be caller 9, and I told her there was no way we would win. So,
4: well, you know.
3: We'll see.
4: Yeah. Since you got to be caller 20, she was kind of right.
3: Oh, well, all right. There we go.
4: Yeah.
3: I should pay attention.
5: Are they almost out of school? How much more school do you guys have left?
3: They're going to go through the Friday after Memorial Day.
5: Oh, so
3: they've got a couple more weeks.
5: Okay. Our kids are out next Thursday, like a week from today, and then they're just ours.
4: Yeah.
5: For the summer.
4: Yeah.
2: All yours.
4: Here we go.
2: Aren't you lucky?
4: Yes.
2: All right. Well, let's try to win you $1,000, shall we?
3: All right.
4: Let's do it.
2: So I opened up your envelope while we were chit-chatting, and it says here you got one of the best possible letters. You got the letter S as in school.
5: Wow.
4: Oh, man.
2: Or school. Summer.
5: That's great.
4: Huh.
2: Yeah.
4: Ooh. All right.
2: So we've got 30 seconds on the clock. I will not start the timer until Jen finishes asking the first question.
4: So here we go. What's the letter again?
2: Letter S. As in Samuel.
4: All right. It's one of the best ones.
2: Yeah.
4: So let's see what we can do. With the letter S, name something you shove in a closet.
3: A shirt.
4: A snack.
3: Snickers.
4: Something you pick.
3: A scab.
4: Something stinky.
3: A shoe.
4: A pizza topping.
3: Pass.
4: Something green.
3: A snake.
4: A plant.
3: A snake plant.
4: A college course.
5: My girl, you could have all.
4: Yeah.
2: Pizza topping. Salami.
4: Salami. That's what I thought.
5: Shiitake mushrooms.
2: Shiitake mushrooms. Sure.
4: Who doesn't love a good one of those?
5: Shiitake.
4: Yep.
5: That's what I say when I don't want to cuss around my daughter. I go, shiitake mushrooms.
4: That's right.
2: So you got 6 out of 10. Not too bad. I would probably pass quicker, but you had good answers, though.
5: For your first time, you did great.
4: Mm-hmm.
2: Yeah.
3: Well, cool. Thank you guys very much.
4: Well, you're welcome very much. Thanks for playing with us today.
3: All right. You guys have a good one.
2: You too. Enjoy your summer. Bye.
5: Bye.
4: Bye.
2: Goodbye.
5: Cute. How cute. I love that.
4: Yep.
5: We should do a kids week.
4: Yeah, we should.
2: What would that look like or sound like?
5: I don't know if we could give them the money, but I mean, we'd have to come up with probably like a...
2: Oh, you mean for the 1K?
5: Yeah.
2: Specifically.
5: Yeah. Like for 1K? Because, you know, we have a lot of times the kids are in the car, the kids are on the phone.
4: Yeah.
5: I wonder how they would do. We've never done that. That's a new innovative way to make the donut.
4: It would be.

0: quicker than the parents.
1: Yeah.
2: Possible.
1: They might. Like that 13-year-old, do you think she could have...
0: Possibly.
2: Because, I mean, you watch these kids on Jeopardy, right?
1: Oh, my God, yeah,
2: or
1: Jen.
2: On Wheel of Fortune. Look out.
1: Those kid geniuses.
0: And they're being challenged every day in school, so maybe they do think quicker on their feet than their
2: parents.
0: They
2: might.
1: And that some of them are on the, what's that called? Like the academic team?
0: All right.
1: Quick recall.
0: Oh, yeah, those kids.
1: I was on the academic team when I was in junior high.
0: Really?
1: Yeah. You had to, like, hit the button. They had a buzzer. There were, like, five of us. So say there were, like, you know, eight people on the team. Five of you would take the chairs.
2: Yeah.
1: And then you would, like, do two sessions, and then they had, like, a final, and you would have to, like, buzz in, like, you know, ask a question, and you would be like...
0: Wow.
1: Yeah. Huh. If it was your turn.
2: Yeah.
0: We were talking earlier about, like, street smarts and how, like, if you're traveling abroad... You kind of want to blend in so you don't stand out as a tourist because that can make you a target.
2: Do you feel like you're pretty good at that? Blending?
0: I'm okay. I mean, there are some places that I go that I'm like, I definitely don't really dress like that.
2: Mm-hmm.
0: You know?
1: No. Like Italy? Aren't
0: right.
1: they fancy?
0: Yeah, they are. Well, Northern Italy they are, yeah.
1: Right.
0: But... A new post on Reddit reveals what foreigners think of as... American. And it asks, are there any things that are called American fill in the blank in other countries?
2: Okay.
0: The poster explains that in the U.S., you know, we have French fries, Belgian waffles, we have Russian roulette. You know, you've heard that term.
1: White Russian.
0: Greek. Drinks. White Russians. Greek yogurt. Chinese finger traps.
2: Chinese finger traps.
0: But like what do other people in the world consider completely, totally, 100% American?
2: Okay.
0: Foreigners were happy to weigh in with nearly 6,000 responses coming in so far. And here's what foreigners, non-Americans, had to say in their mind, their perception is what is totally American. In Hungary, an American kitchen means it's not walled off from the living room.
1: Like open?
0: Right. Yeah.
2: Okay. It's open concept.
0: Yeah.
1: Yeah.
0: Well, they open call that, like a real estate listing would call that in Hungary, a real estate listing in Hungary would call that an American kitchen.
1: Yeah, that makes sense.
2: Yeah. Okay.
0: Norway, if you go to the grocery store, in Norway, you know, they have bags of frozen vegetables in the frozen food section consisting of like diced carrots, peas, corn, things like that. They call that the especially the one with the diced carrots, peas and corns. They call that an American mix.
2: Okay.
0: Because that's what we consider vegetables.
2: God, didn't we?
0: Diced carrots, peas and corn.
1: But right. they have that like if you the go American to the mix. Like sometimes when you go to the freezer section, it'll say like Asian blend and it's like. Pepper, like the snap peas and the peppers and stuff like that, too, in the frozen yeah. section. Like if you want that for a stir fry.
2: Sure.
1: Or whatever.
2: Right. I mean, what was the story we had last week about American teeth?
1: Oh.
0: Oh, yeah. We got the big, huge. Oh, you missed it. Yeah. Oh, I'm going to dig it up for you.
1: I wasn't here.
2: It's a pretty great story.
0: That, oh, yeah. They call them turkey teeth. Like we get these big, giant turkey teeth or something.
2: From all of the veneers and the... implants that Americans are getting that are just really large and white.
0: They look like disturbingly unnatural.
2: Uh-huh. And they call them turkey teeth because apparently people in Turkey, the country of Turkey, do that with their teeth. Is that what?
0: They get these like cheap jobs that are kind of overdone and don't really match the shape of their face.
2: Right.
0: Let's see. In the Netherlands, we have a popular bread topping called Filet American. And it's basically steak tartare mixed with a mayo-based sauce with spices and condiments. And it's quite delicious, but as far as I know, it has absolutely zero connection to America. Yet we call it Filet American.
2: Wow.
1: It's because you're mixing it with mayonnaise. You're
0: probably.
1: Making it like a salad.
0: Yeah, right.
1: You know how we have like chicken salad?
0: I thought the French had the market cornered on mayonnaise, but...
1: they call it aioli, right? Isn't that supposed to be aioli? That fancy
2: aioli is way better than mayonnaise.
1: Yeah. I want the aioli.
2: Well, it's so different. I can't say that it's better. It's a completely different.

0: experience.
1: Yeah.
2: In the Czech Republic, potato wedges are called American Brambury, which translates to American potatoes. Ranch dressing is known as American dressing in many other countries. Isn't that funny?
1: That was going to be my funny thing, that I feel like even when you go to Mexico, they never have ranch, or it'll say like
2: American
1: instead of, like, you know how we have like Italian dressing,
2: mm-hmm. and Russian.
1: Mm-hmm. Yes. Their Italian dressing says vinaigrette or whatever,
2: yep.
1: but their American dress, their ranch dressing says American.
2: Yeah. Let's see. Once in Thailand, I found a full English breakfast on a menu listed as eggs, bacon, beans, tomatoes, hash browns, and American food. Obviously, I ordered it to find out what American food was. Hot dogs cut up a little fancy. It was hilarious.
0: That is funny.
2: Someone else said, my friend owns an expat bar in Hungary where a lot of, you know, Americans or former, they're still Americans, but they're living in Hungary, but they hang out at this bar because a lot of other Americans hang out there in Hungary. And to celebrate American Independence Day on July 4th, they serve things like hot dogs, and the drinks come in red Solo cups, which they call, by the way, red Solo cups in other countries are called American Party cups.
1: That's great.
0: They are American Party cups.
2: Yep. Let's see. When you're shopping for appliances in a lot of countries, the giant double-sized refrigerators that are kind of commonplace in the U.S. are called American refrigerators everywhere else.
1: Yes.
0: Isn't that funny?
1: That's great.
2: Someone said, I saw a pumpkin spice latte called Yankee Spice in the Netherlands. But it was basically the same thing as like pumpkin spice latte, but they call it Yankee Spice. In Thailand, we have American fried rice, which is fried rice mixed with ketchup and served with fried chicken, ham or bacon, fried egg, and some sausages. That actually sounds really good.
1: I thought you were going to say it's fried rice with ketchup and hot dogs, that and I was going to be here for that too.
2: Yeah, that would have sounded good too. Let's see. Sweden has a salad dressing called Rhode Island instead of Thousand Island.
1: Ow. What's that? Is there a difference?
2: I don't know.
1: Maybe.
2: And finally, we call duct tape, like if you go to a hardware store and you ask them for duct tape, they won't know what you're talking about. If you ask them for American tape, they'll be like, oh yeah, that's right over here.
1: Oh, wow.
2: They call duct tape American tape.
1: That makes sense.
2: In Spain, at least. Yeah.
1: Those are funny.
2: It's funny. I love the ones that have nothing to do or like have zero connection to America, yet they somehow slap an American label on it. Like that filet American topping in the Netherlands.
1: Mm-hmm.
2: A mayo-based sauce with spices and condiments. Very delicious, but to my knowledge, has no connection to America whatsoever. Clear and cool this morning. Otherwise, mostly sunny the rest of the day. High of 66. 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Now, Denise Johnson has your latest traffic.
3: You've got an accident northbound on 71 at Ronald Reagan. I don't see any delays there, but you do have slow traffic southbound on 71 from just around Pfeiffer, continuing down past Red Bank. If you're heading out northbound 71, 75, you are slow from just around Donaldson heading towards the river. You have a broken down vehicle still showing up north 71, 75 at the entrance ramp from 275. South 71, 75, a broken down around Kyle's, and another one right around 12th Street. Northbound 471, the slow go from Grand into downtown. South 75 through the Lachlan split, and North 75 from Mitchell to town. 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I'm Denise Johnson. That's your traffic.
4: 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Jeff and Jen.

0: Now, more Jeff and Jen.
1: Ashley Ginter?
2: Ginter?
3: Yeah.
1: What neighborhood do you live in? You live in, you in Cheviot?
3: I do live in Cheviot. Are you stalking me?
2: Right. I was thinking the same thing, girl. I'm like, little how do you know all this
4: maybe.
2: Stuff, Jeff?
1: Well, I saw the zip code. You're in the 45211, so I...
3: Yeah, we live sort of right on the line of Cheviot and Westwood.
1: All right. Look at you. No, we just wanted to call up and congratulate you. I hope you had an awesome 513 day because you just walked away with 12 restaurant gift cards.
2: You're going to eat the city. Eat it.
1: You're going to eat the city.
2: Eat it.
1: Ashley.
4: Yes.
3: Oh, my gosh. That's awesome.
1: Yeah.
4: It is pretty exciting.
1: Krimmer's Italian at Pizzeria, Holston's Baking Company, Arthur's Hyde Park, Coach House, Fireside Pizza, Kiki on Ludlow, Taste of Belgium, E&O Kitchen, Lake Nina, Hop and Vines, 13 Below Brewery, and MVP Sports Bar and Grill.
2: All the good ones.
1: Varying amounts of money, but they're all yours.
2: Oh, yay.
3: Amazing. Thank you so much.
1: So I'm congratulations.
3: So
1: yeah.
2: Pretty exciting.
1: And, well, you could share with your friends, get together with old pals you haven't seen in a while. And I like them because they're scattered throughout the tri-state. So it's going to kind of force you to get out there and explore other areas outside of the west side, even though the west side is the best side.
4: Of course.
3: You got to leave sometimes, you know.
1: Sometimes you got to step out.
4: Sometimes you got to step out, exactly.
1: Right. So I'm going to put you on hold. Fritchie's going to talk to you. We just want to thank you for listening and being a part of our little radio family. And, we'll talk again soon, okay?
3: All right. Thank you so much. What a great way to start my day.
2: Yes.
1: Yeah. All right. Yeah. Hold on. Don't hang up.
2: Also, Jeff, there are still some of those 513-day deals available.
1: Oh, yeah?
2: CincySavers.com. If people missed it yesterday, they can go there today and still get some of those good deals.
1: All right. It's not too late. 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Or on the Cincy Savers app, where you'll find all kinds of deals, not just food, but... You name it. Cincy Savers has probably got it. It is 841 at Q102.
4: Yeah. $5,000 in James Free jewelry is what we're going to talk about now.
1: I can't wait to hear today's clue after yesterday.
4: Been writing a lot of clues for a lot of years, and yesterday might just be my favorite one of all time. So listen closely to clue number three. It's going to get you there.
1: This will be good.
4: It'll be good. So, you know, giving you clues for this virtual box that I have hidden somewhere in the tri-state, and you just have to guess the location each morning at this time. I'll give you a clue here. If you want the clue a little bit earlier, well, 8:35 on James Free's Facebook page. You can get it just a smidge or get a little bit of a head start. So the clues are short. I'll run through the first three and then give you today's. Something old, something new, but do you have something blue? It's a big space with lots to eat. Wear comfy shoes. You're on your feet. Be there early and take your seat. You will miss it if you're late.
1: That's the best one.
4: I know, I do. It's loud and crazy. Something to see. If you get chosen, be type A, not B. It's loud and crazy, something to see. If you get chosen, be type A, not B. Caller 20 gets a guess. 513-749-2320. Good luck.
5: You've got an accident southbound 75, just around 275, blocking the right lane. Traffic right now is backed up to Union Center. Once you get through that, you're hitting your brakes again through the Lachlan split. Northbound 7175, you have an accident right around Kyle's Lane, blocking the right lane. Traffic is slow from right around Donaldson. You also have slow traffic northbound 471 as you're heading in from Southgate to the river. South 71, you're on and off your brakes there from Pfeiffer, continuing on down to Red Bank. North 71, just seeing a little bit of a slowdown around Red Bank. 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I'm Denise Johnson. That's your traffic.
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0: Anyway.
1: Good morning, Q102. Who's this?
2: Hi, this is Ava.
1: Hey, Ava. How you doing?
2: Good. How are you guys?
1: How you doing? Doing pretty good so far this morning. A lot of day left to go, so you just don't know what's going to happen. Facts. It could take a turn.
2: I'm doing a lot of gardening today.
1: Oh. That sounds like fun. Do you got any thistleweed?
3: Nice.
2: Do you have any what?
1: Thistleweed.
3: Just say no.
2: No.
1: I had one. Well, you see, in my old house, we had an infestation of thistle. It's a nightmare of a weed, and it spreads. And I just found one in my yard the other day. I was very upset about
4: that. Better get on that.
1: Got to nip that in the bud, you know?
2: Yeah.
1: So this is what we're... Go ahead.
2: I'm sorry.
1: Yeah, I'm sorry,
2: too. You're good.
1: Yeah. So let's do this.
2: Okay.
1: I'm going to give you the clues, and then you tell me where you think the virtual box is hidden, okay?
2: Okay.
1: All right, let's do it. Something old, something new, but do you have something blue? It's a big space with lots to eat. Wear comfy shoes. You're on your feet. Yep. Be there early and take your seat. You will miss it if you're
4: best clue ever.
3: It will be your fate. Next line.
1: It's loud and crazy. Something to see if you get chosen. Be type A, not B. Tell me you... For $5,000 in James Free jewelry and a very detailed guess, where do you think that jewelry box is hidden?
2: I'm going to go with like, oh my gosh, this is hard.
1: Yeah.
2: I was going to guess Heritage Bank Center, but now with the clues there, I don't know.
1: Well, your guess is going to have to be a heck of a lot more detailed than the Heritage Bank Center. I know. Yeah.
2: I'm going to go with Fountain Square this weekend, Taste of Cincinnati. Isn't that this weekend?
3: That's actually next weekend.
1: That's next weekend. But still, you know, if you were to send us down to Taste of Cincinnati, I'd be looking around for a very long time to find that box. You would have to be specific about what restaurant's tent it was at and where it would be located inside which tent. You know what I mean? You got to direct us straight there. Okay. So what we'll do is we'll give you another clue that'll get you a little bit closer tomorrow morning. You can find it on Facebook, James Free's page at 8:35 and here at 8:40, okay?
2: Okay.
1: All right, have a good one.
3: Bye.
2: Thank you.
1: Yep.
2: Bye. Bye-bye. Bye.

0: This is the Jeff and Jen Morning Show on Q102.
1: In honor of Throwback Thursday.
2: Yeah.
1: I came across a viral video from Instagram.
2: Okay.
1: Of a woman on Canadian television doing a cooking segment.
2: Okay.
1: And she is this is from 1957. Okay. So that's almost, 70 years ago now? Explaining a brand new culinary sensation. And she's going to basically make it. She's going to demonstrate it and make it right there. And it's called...
3: Pizza pie is becoming very popular, especially down in the States. There are some restaurants that even specialize in it. Now we'll just place our dough in the pan. Next ingredient is your spice. And this is an Italian herb, oregano, or as some people pronounce it, oregano. Next, our final topping is the cheese. And this is the most important ingredient in your pizza pie. First, I think I'll use some mushrooms. Second topping, we'll use pepperoni. The men really go for this.
1: Yeah, she's explaining the new sensation called pizza. It's this thing that's really catching on.
2: I love that she's
1: especially down in the States.
2: The men really go for the meat.
1: Yeah.
2: Men
3: pizza go pie for the is meat. Becoming very popular, especially down in the States.
1: Yes.
2: Especially down in the States, that don't you know?
1: We actually just call it pizza, but yeah, pizza pie works.
4: But a
1: pizza
4: it's crazy because my mom loves to tell the story of, this is how old she is, of when pizza first became a thing. Like she was a kid when pizza became a thing. And she was a kid when the first McDonald's opened. And she loves telling these stories. And I'm like, there was life without pizza.
1: I know. That is kind of funny when
4: you
1: think about it.
4: Like, is that even
1: like pizza?
4: Possible?
1: I just assumed that had been around for hundreds of years.
4: No. It was,
1: how is
4: it was
1: that possible?
4: It was the 50s. I think it was the 40s or 50s when that came
2: Weren't
4: along.
2: Were they putting like sauce and cheese on bread?
4: No. And
2: ever?
4: Then, no. And calling it pizza? No.
2: Wow.
4: Apparently not.
1: I mean, they would dip the bread in the sauce after they ate like a plate full of spaghetti with sauce.
4: So you'd
1: think it would have
4: pizza.
1: Been a natural.
4: That's
1: not it's pizza. Not, but you would have thought it would have led to pizza a lot sooner than 1957.
4: I mean, it's such a brilliant idea.
1: It is pretty brilliant.
2: I will tell you, though, if you have had, so when you talk about the creation of McDonald's, mm-hmm. the movie, The Founder.
1: Oh, did you watch that?
4: No.
1: It's so good. Michael Keaton
2: yes.
1: is fantastic in that.
2: I
1: Michael
2: had to Google
4: Keaton,
2: what it was
4: him.
2: Called,
1: you should
2: but
1: watch
2: it is
1: that.
2: Really good. You
4: is it as good
2: it.
4: As The Summer I Turned Pretty?
1: Take a break from The Summer I Turned Pretty and watch The Founder.
4: Very passionate conversations behind the scenes about The Summer I Turned Pretty.
2: No, it's not as good.
1: Take like a healthy little
4: Conrad?
1: Break.
4: No.
1: No, but it's a good movie, though.
2: It's
1: really
2: movie.
1: Interesting and,
2: it's a,
1: and well done.
2: And it's an interesting movie for a business person.
1: Yeah. Oh, yeah. You yes. especially will
2: yes,
1: appreciate
2: as a
1: it.
4: I would appreciate
2: person.
4: It. Yeah. As a business person. Ooh, I have some. Well, we don't have time to talk
1: That's
4: about
1: That's all right.
4: It.
1: We'll take a break when we come back. We got more to come and another opportunity for you to score that ride or die road trip to Columbus to see Bruno Mars. We may or may not have another tappable Bruno Mars track after the break.
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1: Alexis is looking for a second date update with a guy named Tim. Hi, Alexis.
2: Hi, guys.
3: Hi.
1: What's going on? You want to tell us about Tim, how you two met? Take us down that path and we'll go from there.
2: Yeah. So I meet Tim, this great guy on Bumble. And we went out twice and I really thought that we were heading in the direction of a relationship, actually. I thought we were on the same page on so many levels, like everything. I mean, like everything. We talked about family, about work, money, travel. I mean, same on everything.
1: Mm-hmm.
2: So I know he was totally attracted to me because he was very touchy-feely, you know?
1: Oh.
2: And I mean, even just the way he smiled at me was just very sweet. And I made it very clear that I was interested. I flat out told him that I could see us dating for a long time.
3: And how did you respond to that?
1: Yeah.
2: Well, he seemed okay with it. I was careful not to say anything more than just dating. I didn't talk about us getting engaged or married or moving in together or even what we did for Christmas. I mean, just that I had the feeling that we'd be spending a lot of time together. That's all. You know, I didn't want to freak him out or anything, you know. So, anyway, at the end of our second date, which was dinner, he walked me to my car and gave me a big hug, and that was it, which was fine. I mean, I'm good with taking it slow. And he had given me every indication that there would be another date, so I didn't really think much of it. And I drove away, and I mean, that was 4 days ago, and I haven't heard a thing from him. And I called him once, I texted three times, and I just want to know what's up.
1: So, based on what you said, assuming that it went as well as it did, what has happened on Second Date Update in the past is somebody has the great experience you had and then not maybe ghost you, but put you on pause while they see whether or not there's any potential with this other thing. And then all of a sudden, out of the blue, they just come back and say, hey, sorry, I've been so busy. I'm not saying that's what happened here.
3: The possibilities are endless. You just never know why people do the things that they do.
1: But have you ever met anyone that you're like, wow, you know, I like this person. I could see myself potentially in a relationship with this person. And then 10 seconds later, you're like, whoa, never mind. I just met the one.
3: Yeah.
2: Oh, yeah. Actually, totally, yes.
1: Because Tim will tell you, it's sad to belong to someone else when the right one comes along.
4: That's very true.
3: Oh, my God. Is that a Yacht Rock song?
4: I believe that's England Dan and John Ford Coley, or however you say his name.
5: Oh, my gosh.
3: How does it go, guys?
5: Nerdapalooza.
6: Sad to belong to someone else when the right one comes along.
3: You know,
5: I have no idea.
3: We pride ourselves, Fritch, on being in the singers in the room, but I'm starting to think that it may actually be the fellas.
5: These guys are backup vocalists, Jen.
4: Hey, if you ever need two dudes to do some mellow gold, we're here for you.
1: Yeah. I don't know. Just throwing ideas out there, Alexis. But I'll tell you what, why don't we take a break? When we come back, we'll call your Tim and see what he thought of you and his date with you. Maybe he can offer some insight. It'll be interesting to see if there was something about you or the date or something that happened there that you're unaware of. If that's the case, we'll find out in just minutes as Second Date Update continues on Cincinnati's Q102.

0: should I wait?
1: Sometimes the first date seals your fate. Here's a vintage Jeff and Jen second date update on Q102.
2: Well, I gotta tell you, Alexis had gone out with Tim a couple of times. She originally met him on Bumble, and after the second dinner date, she thought, you know, I think we may be headed for a relationship. And she even vocalized that to him because they seem like they're on the same page when it comes to things like money, family, work, travel. He was showing interest in that he was engaged. He was smiling a lot. He was a little touchy-feely, which led her to believe that he was attracted to her. And after that second date was over, he walked her to her car, gave her a big hug. That was 4 days ago. And he's been dead quiet ever since.
3: That's so weird. That's a big ghost.
2: Yeah. So we don't know what happened there, but we're going to call Tim and see if he'll offer some insight here. Let's just try to pin him down and get him to spill the tea.
4: Hello.
2: Hi, is this Tim?
4: Yes, it is.
2: It's Jeff and Jen and Tim and Fritch at Q102. How are you this morning?
4: Like Jeff and Jen, like you mean the radio is calling me?
2: Yeah, we got you on speakerphone. We're all here. Say hi, guys.
3: Tim.
2: Good morning.
3: Hi there, buddy.
4: Hey. Yeah, what's this about?
2: Well, you got a few minutes. We want to talk about a mutual friend, our friend Alexis, who you've gone out with a couple times. She sounds very nice, and she was telling us about you and what a cool guy you are and how much she enjoyed hanging out with you. And we just want to see what you're up to, bud.
4: Okay, that's crazy that she called you, but we can talk about that.
2: Well, I'll tell you what, you made an impression on her. I don't know, this might be going out on a limb, but would it be crazy if she thought there might be some potential there between you two long term?
4: Oh, yeah. I mean, okay. So I guess I can tell you what's up because she called you. But like, so here's the thing. Like, she's actually really cool. I liked her a lot. But I think that I'm a little bit more of a traditional kind of guy than her.
2: Okay. How so?
4: Well, to be honest, I want to get married, right? So, like, I want a wedding. I want, like, all my friends and family there. You know, I just kind of, I don't know, I want to do all the stuff that comes along with the wedding. It's, like, a tradition that I really care about. It's important to me.
2: All those traditional rites of passage.
4: Yeah, I think it's cool. It's just always meant something to me, and I've always wanted that. And I don't know, I think she feels different. Like, on the date, she made it very clear that she's not on the same page. Like, this one point we were talking and she went on and on about a wedding that she was in the fall, like coming up in the fall. And she said she's not happy about it. She was like complaining about everything. She was like, oh, the dress, the shower, the bachelorette party, the bride's family, like other bridesmaids, you know, like all of it. It was just a complaint. And so she flat out said that she doesn't want to get married. And, and also she said like that she thinks it's just a piece of paper. It's unnecessary. So I just thought, well, we can't move forward. Like, she seems cool, but this is a block.
3: Oh, wow. That's interesting.
2: Well, I'll tell you what, Tim, people do change their mind on those things.
5: And sometimes, yeah, you
6: meet
5: in the middle.
6: Maybe one or two people in the room here have changed their tune on that a wee bit.
2: Yeah.
5: Yeah. I mean, I can tell you that Chris wants all of that stuff, and I could just do keg beer and a piece of paper and chips.
2: Right.
5: And we'd be happy. But
6: would you have been happy not getting married at all? Were you good with just living together and being a couple forever without the license?
5: I mean, I'd be okay with that, but you know, I need someone to be able to pull the plug later.
3: Yeah, but you can set all that up legally. Like, Scott and I aren't married.
5: That's true.
3: And we have those agreements set up legally, you know, through an attorney on signed documents. You know, we don't have the piece of paper, and I don't know how different I feel like we are from a married couple other than the paper.
5: Yeah.
2: Now, Tim, despite your differences when it comes to marriage, she did say you seem to be on the same page when it came to all the other

0: And in is so way over the top. It's just too much. I mean, honestly, I would never want a wedding like that, like so over the top. But, you know, something smaller someday. I mean, I don't know.
1: So you're not completely opposed. Was this a way, like, I could see someone in a dating situation who maybe is thinking men tend to freak out when you start talking about the future too much.
2: Mm-hmm. Mm-hmm.
1: So as a preemptive strike, you kind of laid it out there, like, you know, just to kind of give him this, you know, to kind of give him the sense that you're fine just chilling and taking things slow.
0: Yeah, I mean, I wasn't consciously doing it necessarily, but sort of, yes, maybe.
1: A little bit, maybe.
0: I mean, we are still, like, you know, it's two dates, and we were, I mean, it felt, like, really, really comfortable, and I didn't want him to freak out and think that I was already ordering the china.
2: Yeah. Right. I also know how she feels because I've been in a part of and been in a lot of weddings. And there was one point where I was like, I am totally fine with never getting married. Like just dealing with all of the details.
3: Like,
2: and yeah, it to me, it felt like it took away from the love of the relationship because there were so many details and so much craziness. It was like, I'm fine. I'm totally fine never doing this.
1: It became about everything else and not what what the whole moment was intended to be.
4: Yeah. Well, on this side of it, it sounds to me like there's some wiggle room there, assuming that's the only issue, Tim. Is there more to the story?
5: Well, no, I just think, like, to be honest, it sounds like she was changing her story, right? Like, at dinner, she seemed really adamant when we had the conversation. That was my read on it.
4: Mm. Well, listen, I don't know if it makes any difference to you. If you guys want to get together and talk about this some more and maybe clarify some things, you both sound like really nice people. I get the sense that there was a mutual attraction there, despite your differences on this topic. If you'd like to go out again, we'd be happy to pay for it. If not, then we'll walk away and call it good.
5: Yeah. I mean, like, if she is open to a discussion about that and, like, knowing where I stand and that's sort of non-negotiable, then, yeah, like, okay, let's do it.
4: It's completely non-negotiable?
5: I mean, that's like, you know, I don't know, kind of.
4: That's up to you, Alexis. What do you want to do?
0: To be honest, like, this is the third wedding I've been in, or I'm going to be in, like, 9 months. So I kind of
4: you got to start,
0: like,
4: saying no, girl.
2: You can't. Everybody's my best friend. You can't say no. It's so hard.
1: It is.
0: It is so hard. And I guess I was kind of venting. And, you know, like another dress and I like all this stuff. So, yes, I am open to the idea of a wedding for myself.
1: Yeah.
4: I think it is different when it's yours.
3: Mm-hmm. Yeah. 100%.
1: Yeah.
0: And I mean, you know, it's not like it's next month or anything or ever. Not
2: I mean, you two may break up in a month. Let's just go for date three. You know,
1: let's just say we're open to all possibilities.
2: I'm not trying to push either of you into it, but maybe you just need to take a little pressure off the situation.
0: Yeah. I mean, I would love to go out with you again, Tim.
5: All right. Yeah.
4: All right. Cool. A third date, I guess.
1: Awesome.
4: Third date in this case.
1: Wonderful.
2: Look at that.
1: Nice.
2: It's been a while.
4: We'll set it up with Alexis, which means she'll be reaching out to you soon with details, Tim. If you could give her the courtesy of a response, that would be great. And we appreciate you coming on and having the conversation with us.
5: Thanks so much, guys. I appreciate it.
4: You bet.
1: Yeah, thanks.
4: Thanks for coming on Second Date Update. And Alexis, you hang on.
0: Okay.
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1: So you got caught off. You started to say you had news on the retail front, on the Cards by Jacob front.
2: Yeah. So here's the thing is I am in investigative mode at this point in time. I received.
3: This is my favorite. Do you need help?
2: I received information late last night.
3: Yes.
2: Another vendor from the Painted Tree locations sent me a link to a new business that is exactly like the Painted Tree, set up the exact same way.
3: Yeah.
2: Okay. That is about to open at the old Crestview Hills location.
3: Really?
2: And it was, it was ready for a bit. Like, it doesn't have an opening date or anything like that.
3: It's like move-in ready?
2: You can go ahead and reserve your space at this website.
3: Wow.
2: So I went in there and I looked at it and I'm like, it's the exact same. They've got the exact layout that the Painted Tree had. Like, they've got it numbered and lettered, each booth, the exact same. Like, they didn't tear down anything. They're like ready to move it in.
3: Is this from like maybe some of the employees that were there or something?
1: Or is this like the same? So it's basically the same type of business, just different owner, different name.
2: But structured the same. You pay rent and then they take 10% of your profits, the whole nine, right?
3: So
2: I went on there and as soon as it's like I go to reserve the same booth that we had, which was, I mean, they've got the exact numbering system. It's like W9 was our booth and W9, there it was. It was available. And there were only three or four other booths that had already been reserved, right? So I'm going through the process and they're like, to apply for a space, you got to give them 1 month's rent plus a 50% deposit, da, da, da, da, da. Okay.
3: Is this a fraud?
2: I don't know. This is where I'm at with this.
3: Jen,
2: this
3: my is where, spidey sense
2: well,
3: is saying.
2: Here's the thing.
3: Wow.
2: Here, okay, so I get through to the part where you're putting down your deposit and it's got, they want your bank account number.
1: Let me finish.
3: We're not.
2: So they want your, well, the reason that they would want it is that's how you get paid.
3: Right.
2: Like once you're in there, it's they direct deposit into your bank. And that's also how they charge you for your rent. If you don't make your rent, right. All this business, but they didn't have like your bank wouldn't cut, like there was no Key Bank. There was no PNC. There was no Fifth Third. There was, when it came to choosing your bank, there were no options to choose, right? So that's when I texted back this other vendor and I'm like, are you sure this is legit? You know, cause this is weird. And she said, yeah, she had trouble. You know, she didn't put in her bank information either, but she received an email from them saying that your application is being reviewed. They've got your information, da, da, da, da, da, da, da. So now we're just kind of sitting back and waiting to find out if it's a real deal or not. Because they didn't take any money because I didn't
3: can
2: put
3: I make
2: in
3: a recommendation?
2: Bank.
3: Call the leasing office.
2: I'm going to call Crestview
3: Hills
2: here
3: Town
2: this morning.
3: Center
2: yes, that's exactly
3: say,
2: what I'm going to do.
3: Have you opened up this space to XYZ?
2: Is this person going to be moving in? Right. Is this
3: yeah,
2: business
3: because
2: coming
3: if
2: in?
3: Not, you need to
2: because,
3: shut this down.
2: Well, and I kind of want to give a heads up to anybody else because, you know, there's a lot of people that were devastated by those closings and we all want the sick because it was such a perfect setup and situation. I mean, we loved the way it was run poorly, but if it were run right, that is
3: there's a real chance.
2: It's perfect
3: here.
2: For small businesses and artisans and all of the people that were there, right?
3: Mm-hmm.
2: So my fingers are crossed and hopeful because they had this location and then one in Virginia that this new business is supposedly taking over and opening. So, you know, and I've got my report.
3: Don't do it yet. Don't do it.
2: I couldn't even if I wanted to, right? I couldn't give them my money even if I wanted to because there's no way to enter it.
1: But you'll investigate, you'll find out, and you'll get back to us.
2: Yeah, so, you know, if you're another one of those vendors out there and you're wanting to get back in, there's little things bubbling. We just aren't 100%. Sure.
1: Yeah, just make sure you're sure before you start.
2: Yeah, before you start handing over the money.
1: Yeah.
2: So, yes.
1: All right.
2: And if anybody else has heard anything else, you let me know.
1: We're going to take a quick break. We got some good news stories to share with you this morning. It should make you feel good. Hopefully put a smile on your face as you head off into your Wednesday or Thursday. And we will share them with you next.
4: Road trip.
2: We're all in. Let's go.
5: Woohoo.
1: Wait, where's Fritch?
5: I think she's in the bathroom still.
1: Well, she's got 30 seconds or we're rolling without her.
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0: Yeah, we're going to make it a quick one today. We got some good news stories, or at least one good news story here that will hopefully make you feel good as you head off into your Thursday. We'll start with an ice cream truck owner in Western Massachusetts who's making people smile because of one small act of kindness. A young boy recently approached her truck but didn't have enough money for a treat, but instead of turning him away, they gave him a free scoop. So the company just announced they'll now give free ice cream to every child all summer. And here's how it all happened.
1: It's okay, tell him to come back. No, I was still going to give it to him. I didn't say no. I wasn't going to.
2: Hey, can you ask that kid over there to come back?
3: We don't turn kids away when they don't have money. You want an ice cream from Maddie, you get an ice cream from Maddie. It's so hot outside. Say no.
2: Here you go, buddy. You can always come up to the ice cream truck, okay?
4: Oh, they do this at Flubs. It's an ice cream place close to me. I forget. They give like a little baby cone out.
0: Oh, that's fine.
4: Yeah,
0: that's
4: free nice. Baby cone.
0: That's nice.
4: Yes. All right, coming up next on the Hot List, we are going to hear from Nick Lachey. What is he saying about his run-in with Jessica Simpson? Mm. We also have the best way for you to go see Bruno Mars in Columbus and tons and tons of Bengals news. You are not going to want to miss this if you are a Bengals fan. So all that and more coming up next on the Hot List.
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6: 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Meanwhile, FC Cincinnati fell to Miami last night, and the Cincinnati Reds look to bounce back this afternoon. 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
4: But you are Jeff, and Hi. You are here today joining us on the Hot List.
0: I must be in the wrong place.
4: There's no hotter person than Jeff Thomas.
0: Oh, nice.
4: He always has his pulse on pop culture. He loves everything in the city.
0: Well, that's me. I love it. I'm happy to be here.
4: That's what this hour is all about. You know what I'm going to say? This is going to be the hour where you will leave feeling most informed.
0: Plugged in.
4: That's right. So it's coming up on the Hot List today. We are going to do a cue to do. Okay. Talk to you about all the fun things that are happening in the city this weekend. We also have a ton of Bengals news, Jeff. I mean, everything from the schedule release happening tonight to Flacco being on a brand new show.
0: Oh, that's cool. I heard about that.
4: Yep, we're going to tell you all of the details. And we even have a very fun story about Nick Lachey and Jessica Simpson, which is what is the inspiration for...

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1: Yeah, yeah.
2: All right, it's time for a little bit of e-news on The Hot List. And Jeff, let me ask you this. How would you feel about taking a six-hour flight with one of your exes?
3: Oh, well, we'd have a lot of time to catch up.
2: Yes, you would. That's exactly what happened to Nick Lachey and Jessica Simpson. So back in April, we shared with you the story about how Nick Lachey and his entire family, Vanessa and the kids, were traveling from L.A. to Honolulu, Hawaii. Well, they go to get on the plane and they get on board. And guess who else is seated in first class?
1: Jessica Simpson.
2: Jessica Simpson with her mother. And I guess her kids and her partner were seated elsewhere on the plane. And of course, everyone was wondering, like, what really happened? But now we're kind of hearing.
1: Wouldn't you have loved to have been a passenger on that plane, though?
2: Yes. I would have been here for all of it. But yeah. The fun thing is, Nick is now kind of talking to People magazine about it. And he's like, look, everyone was very, very cordial, very respectful. It really wasn't even that big of a deal. And, you know, bystanders and other people that were there were saying they had a very nice conversation. Nick, Jessica, Vanessa, they were all amicable and very cordial with each other.
1: I thought when you first said that, I thought like they were seated next to each other, so there was no escape. Like you're.
2: Well, initially, I believe they were, but
1: oh, really?
2: Jessica ended up moving to a different row.
1: Swap seats with someone.
2: Is what we're hearing. But how funny is that? That you're like, you know, you turn to Vanessa and go like, what are the odds?
1: That would be.
2: What are the odds?
1: Hilarious. Right? I mean, things were left well with my exes, so it would be totally fine. At least for me, it would be.
2: I think Chris would have fight it hilarious.
1: Yeah. Oh, well, yeah.
2: All right, moving on. K-pop Demon Hunters. It was just announced yesterday from Netflix that they are going to be doing a very fun concert tour. They are going to be taking the K-pop Demon Hunters global concert tour. They're going to be playing arenas around the world. We do not exactly know where they're going to do these shows, but of course, when they start releasing the dates and the destinations, we'll definitely keep you plugged in on where that's going to be.
1: All right,
2: tomorrow is a huge night for Yellowstone fans. The new spinoff is the Dutton Ranch, and this is where Beth and Rip are moving and relocating to Texas with their adopted son. Now, I will tell you, it doesn't come out until 9 p.m., and it's going to be on Paramount Plus and I think the Paramount Network, something like that. But I do have a couple early reviews in, and the early reviews are saying the premiere, the first episode, is a little rough.
1: Mm.
2: They're saying it's a little rough to watch, but collectively, the series itself ends up being a real winner. In fact, one person says it's a crime-soaked cowboy soap opera with clunky writing.
1: Of course it is.
2: But so is Yellowstone.
1: Right.
2: So that is what is going to make this a really great sequel series. Plus, I just love Beth and Rip together. I mean, the love there, it's just hot. He's hot. She's hot. All the way around.
1: But life is not without its challenges.
2: Right.
1: For the couple you're rooting for.
2: That's what ranch life is all about.
1: That's right.
2: All right, Dancing with the Stars. We do have a couple of people that are going to be on season number 35, Dancing with the Stars. It's a lot of reality stars. Sierra Miller, who I guess was on Bravo's Summer House, and she was also on season 3 of The Traitors. Maura Higgins, who is a Irish television personality and a model. Mm. She comes from Love Island. She's also the host of Love Island USA After Sun. And then we're going to get Jackson Olsen, who is from the Savannah Bananas. He is the second baseman, so it'll be fun to see that.
1: No Tim Timmerman yet, huh?
2: No,
1: nope,
2: not yet.
1: Not yet.
2: And then we have one last fun announcement that just came out a little bit earlier this morning. FIFA World Cup on their Instagram announced this morning, for the first time ever, they are going to be doing a halftime show during the FIFA World Cup finale happening in July. It is going to star Madonna, Shakira, and BTS.
1: Shakira.
2: Yes. All right, so that is your E! News here on The Hot List. And coming up next, we're going to tell you how you can win tickets to go see Bruno Mars in Columbus.

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3: I was listening.
2: It is happening Wednesday at Ohio Stadium in Columbus. We're going to tell you how you can win in just a second, but I thought this would be a very good opportunity for you, Jeff, to tell all of our friends out there about the first time that you saw Bruno Mars.
3: It was at the Yum Center in Louisville, and we took it like a big bus trip. The boss thought it would be a good idea to put a bunch of work people in a social situation.
2: For socialization.
3: Yeah. Which, you know, it's not like we don't get along, because we do.
2: Yeah.
3: I mean, that's the crazy thing is, like, I'm not aware of any big rifts or any problems amongst the staff. Like, we all get along. We've worked together for many, many years. We're like family.
2: Yeah, but we never hang out together.
3: We never hang out together.
2: Except
3: for an occasional dinner.
2: But don't you feel like us hanging out at work together is hanging out together?
3: Yes. Yes. I feel like every morning we hang out together.
2: Yes. That's how I feel too. I feel like every morning we wake up, you know, the four of us come into the Jeff and Jen show and we all talk about our days and our nights and, you know, where we ate out or, you know, what practice somebody was running to or what scotch you had that night.
3: Right.
2: And that's kind of like our bonding experience. But when our boss told us that we were going to do this fun, she rented like a party bus.
3: Yeah. No. And I appreciated it because it was cool. Like I wouldn't have gone to that show myself. So it was good to go and see it. It was an amazing show. I mean, I love Bruno Mars.
2: Yeah. Like what were some of your takeaways though from seeing Bruno Mars? Like you were a fan going into it.
3: Oh my God.
2: But
3: he's an athlete.
2: Yeah.
3: Not only is he talented, he's just nonstop. He's a nonstop athlete. I mean, the amount of physical energy that goes into that, I can't even imagine. Like, he delivered. You know, he was into it. He seemed like he was having fun. He didn't phone it in.
2: No, and he's like, in addition to being an incredible singer, he's also an incredible dancer, but also a musician, because he will play the guitar, play the drums.
3: Multi-talented.
2: Yeah, he's all over the place.
3: Genuinely seemed like he was having a good time.
2: I'm going to go to the show next Wednesday at Ohio Stadium in Columbus, and we're going to send four people with us in a, you know, to go see it too.
3: You're doing a ride or die.
2: Yeah. So this is the Q102 ride or die road trip. So it's basically one of those things where you got to tap that track. Any and every time we play a Bruno Mars song, we're going to hook you up with an incredible prize. Do you have the list over there?
3: Yeah. Well, and I was going to say, we got a couple of tap that track contests going on too, besides the Bruno Mars. We also have the best summer ever. So there are a lot of opportunities to track. But when it comes to the Bruno Mars tappable songs, that is for the trip to Columbus. I mean, you can't lose either way, getting yourself into win both contests.
2: You just got to listen all day, every day, and tap the track.
3: So here's what you win. Four tickets to see Bruno Mars Wednesday at Ohio Stadium in Columbus. We're going to pay for a night at the AC Hotel by Marriott in downtown Columbus. We'll set you up with $100 in travel gas money, because gas is expensive. 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
2: Yes, and you're also going to get a $500 gift card to Richter and Phillips Jewelers.
3: And we're going to continue the contest throughout the rest of the week and through the weekend.
2: Yeah, I think we're going to announce the big, big winner 9 a.m. Monday morning. That way you got a little bit of time to plan. You can get your three best friends together with you.
3: Yeah.
2: I will tell you, I've been following the tour because Bruno will post some stuff on Instagram, like little snippets and stuff. And since this tour is called the Romantic Tour and the last album feels like a little bit lovey-dovey to me, I was a little worried that he wasn't going to bring the big show to stage and sing all the big hits, but he does.
3: Good.
2: He has so many incredible costumes.
3: So it's not just the ballads.
2: No. It's all the stuff you want to hear. It's going to be great.
3: And we
2: want to take you with us.
3: Okay. I'm down.
2: All right. So all you got to do is tap that track. They should have an opportunity coming up sometime soon.
3: Yep. Sooner than later.
2: All right, coming up next, we're going to talk a little bit about things happening this weekend. It is your cue to do.
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1: It is time for your Q to do this weekend. There are so many incredible things happening in this city. I don't know what you're up to, Jeff, but if you were looking for some really fun things to do,
2: yes,
1: and get outside a little bit,
2: right?
1: Mayfest in Covington is happening this weekend at Goble Park. This is all brought to you by Braxton Brewing Company. They're going to have so much incredible food down there and lots of fun. So definitely think about getting over to Covington. In addition to that, if you maybe want to remodel your house, the Cincinnati Home Remodeling and Recreation Expo is this weekend at the First Financial Center. And everything from baseball to Pokemon, they are doing this really cool trading card and game thing.

0: that also is at the First Financial Center. So I'm thinking like the remodeling thing might be on one floor, and then the baseball trading thing is going to happen on another floor.
1: That probably makes sense.
0: Yeah, so yeah. You can do two things at one time.
1: And a great opportunity if you haven't seen the First Financial Convention Center yet.
0: Have you been down there?
1: I've only been by it. It sure looks nice from the outside.
0: It is. And they got that big, beautiful green space in the front.
1: Yeah.
0: It's lovely. All right. The Art Academy of Cincinnati students and artists, along with Duck Brand Duct Tape, they have created a duct tape in the park at Washington Park. So you are going to be able to see life-size sculptures made out of duct tape.
1: We do love our duct tape.
0: I know Tim told me to talk about that one a lot. I'm like, that sounds like a fun time.
1: Well, and we learned earlier today during the show that duct tape in other countries is considered American tape.
0: Yeah.
1: That's how synonymous duct tape has become with America.
0: Yes,
1: it's American tape.
0: Hey, what do you use it for mostly?
1: Everything. If I have like a zit or a wound or something, I just put a little duct tape on there.
0: I heard that you can pull skin tags off. Did you hear that?
1: Oh.
0: I don't recommend that.
1: No?
0: But I've heard it.
1: Well, I'm going to try it.
0: All right, and then we have one more thing happening tomorrow night. UC Baseball is at home. They are taking on Texas Tech. And the Florence Yalls are at home as well. So if you want to take in a little baseball action, there is more and more Q to do up on the Q102 Facebook page and on our website at WKRQ.com. Speaking of the weekend, Molly Watson has a really good recipe for you to try out. This is neat. Cucumbers with peanut sauce.
1: Ooh. All right. That's coming up next.

0: Molly Watson's recipe of the day on the hot list.
1: All right, today we're making cucumbers and spicy peanut sauce. Ooh, this sounds good and pretty simple. What you're going to do is chop up two large English cucumbers, you know, slice them up, set them aside. Then in a bowl, you're going to do a half a teaspoon of salt, mix in some chopped peanuts toasted, soy sauce, rice vinegar, peanut butter, honey, chili flakes, a little bit of fresh parsley. 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Pretty healthy, light, and sounds very delicious. 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

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Sam Fender and Olivia Dean, Rein Me In.

0: just the way you are.
1: Yeah. Tim, Fritch, and Molly keep you moving through your morning. 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
2: The night is the night. The Bengals' full schedule release is going to be happening at 8 p.m. on the NFL Network and on ESPN2. But a lot of people are excited because yesterday it was announced that our very own Joe Flacco is going to be on this season of Netflix Quarterback.
3: That's really cool.
2: Yes, this is going to show his journey from Cleveland to Cincinnati, and that show starts streaming on July 14th.
3: Now, to be able to witness that behind the scenes,
2: I know. I'm so glad. They were rolling cameras.
3: That was an interesting story.
2: Now, when it comes down to the Bengals' schedule, there is a lot of speculation. We already know that that game is happening in Spain on November the 8th, but a lot of people are speculating that we are going to get to see the Chiefs in prime time at some point. And then they're also speculating that the Baltimore Ravens are going to play in Cincinnati for a primetime game on New Year's Eve. So we'll give you a full rundown tomorrow on exactly what is going to be happening with that. But I thought this was cool too, Jeff. The Super Bowl this year is on Valentine's Day.
3: Oh, really?
2: Yeah. So if you're thinking about getting a Valentine's Day gift and maybe the Bengals are in it, start saving now because it's very, very expensive.
3: I'm going to be ordering wings for Valentine's Day.
2: Yes. It was also a very big night last night at TQL Stadium. FC Cincinnati took on Inter Miami. They did end up losing 5-3 to Messi and that crew. But I'll tell you what, that was a very exciting match to watch. I watched a little bit of it on Apple TV last night. It was pretty good. And then we have some golf news. Today is the day. The Queen City Championship kicked off earlier this morning at the Macatawa Country Club. This is the fifth anniversary of the LGPA tournament. And the fun thing is there's some really fun local athletes that are competing as well. There's some women from Xavier University and UC that are going to be making their LPGA tour debut.
3: That is cool.
2: That's pretty cool. Some of the world's best women's golfers are in town right now.
3: Nice.
2: All right. That's your hot list.
3: That's it?
2: Yes. You have a fantastic rest of your day and night. And we will check in with you tomorrow morning on the Jeff and Jen Morning Show.
3: All right, Molly, up next.
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18: 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I'm Thomas Massey, and I approve this message. 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

Q102. Hello. Good morning. Happy Thursday. It's Friday Eve. Another nice day ahead of us. Let's do my quote of the day here. Be fearless in the pursuit of what sets your soul on fire. I like it. Take that with you. Make it a great Thursday. Lots of stuff coming up on the show. We're going to be very busy. Thank you for listening to Q102.

Q102. So, of course, we're hearing reports Justin Bieber made $10 million per weekend to perform at Coachella. I thought it was $10 million altogether, but now we're hearing it was per weekend, which, I mean, that brings him to like $20 million he would have made just in performing. And also his merchandise line, it's called Skylark. Apparently that made $15 million throughout the Coachella chaos. You know, they obviously had a merchandise booth, and you just wonder, okay, is it $100 for a hoodie then? I'm sure it was pretty pricey to bring in that much.

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0: Elizabeth Taylor.
1: Q102 from Banana Ball to the Ballroom. Jackson Olsen from the Savannah Bananas, which everybody knows him. I think he plays second base, but he's like the main guy. A very good dancer, I will say. He's joining the cast of Dancing with the Stars. Yeah, so he'll be with, so far we know Summer House's Sierra Miller and the Traitors in Love Island's Mara Higgins. But yeah, he will be on the show, which it was just announced he's dating Pat Sajak's daughter, Maggie. So you'll see her on the sidelines rooting for him.

0: when I was your man.
1: Q102, it's official. It was announced this week. The Bengals have an international game this year. How fun. They'll be traveling to Madrid, Spain to take on the Atlanta Falcons. That's going to be Sunday, November 8th at 9:30 a.m., which is going to feel so weird watching football that early. But that's something to look forward to in a couple of months. Also, the full schedule release is Thursday night, tonight, 8 o'clock on NFL Network. Can't wait for that. It came out, though, this week that there will be a first ever Thanksgiving Eve football game. Oh, I like this. The Packers and Rams. And also Super Bowl is going to be on Valentine's Day, Super Bowl 2027.

Q102. We are finally seeing a big warm up coming up this weekend, but today we're just in the 60s, 66 with a mix of sun and clouds. Tomorrow 71, looks like kind of on the cloudy side, and then this weekend Saturday 78, your high, maybe a chance of rain, that's still kind of up in the air, and then Sunday 86, partly cloudy, mostly sunny skies.

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Bluebell Cookie Two-Step Ice Cream is a creamy vanilla ice cream with hints of brown sugar, chunks of chocolate cream-filled cookies, and tasty chocolate chip cookie dough pieces. 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

0: 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It always has been, and it always will be. It's where I grew up. It's where I met Rhonda. It's the place that taught us both the lessons that we need to head out into the world. Kentucky is the place that welcomed us back to raise our own family after we realized there's no place like it. There are little towns like this all over the district, and it's an honor to be the one you've entrusted to fight for and represent you in Washington. 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
4: All right, first things first. Big announcement yesterday. Netflix announced a K-pop Demon Hunters global concert tour. Yep, it's happening. They'll be performing all of the songs from the movie and, oh, that's going to be so much fun. 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

C-102, it's your Trending 12, and Hayley Williams and the rest of the Paramore crew about to wrap up her first ever solo tour. So the whole band has been traveling with her, but it's been, you know, Hayley Williams headlining this tour, which last year she released an album titled Ego Death at a Bachelorette Party. And actually, it went on to receive 4 nominations at the Grammys this year. And the other night she was in LA, again, down to her last few shows of this leg of her tour. And she kind of had an opening monologue saying, look, this album is not for the faint of heart, should not be taken in by those allergic to empathy. Yeah, so I guess she gets pretty deep on this, on this album, and it's gotten really, really great reviews. But thought we'd play some Paramore today and Misery Business.

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1: Have you seen The Summer I Turned Pretty? I mean, I'm a little late getting on this bandwagon, but oh my God, Conrad, Jeremiah, Belly, what do you do? What do you do? How does she choose? I mean, how can you pick between two gorgeous brothers who both love her?
2: We talk about second date update?
1: I don't have time for that. I'm too concerned about Belly.
2: Oh boy. The second date update, I turn pretty. Tomorrow morning, 7:50, Jeff and Jen.

Q102. It's your trending 12, and what a lineup. Madonna, Shakira, and BTS were just announced as the headliners for the 2026 World Cup Final halftime show. Wow. So yeah, that's going to be Sunday, July 19th at MetLife Stadium for the FIFA World Cup. Let's play some Madonna. Brand new music with Sabrina Carpenter just released. It's Bring Your Love on Q.

0: Q102. It is time for a very quick break. We'll be right back with a lot more trending. Shania Twain just announced a brand new album. Fetty Wap going on tour and on this day in music history. All of that and more coming up on Q.
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Q102. It's your Trending 12, and this was just announced yesterday. Artist Carol G set to receive the International Artist Award of Excellence and also set to perform at the 2026 American Music Awards, which, of course, coming up this year on May 25th, just a couple of weeks, Memorial Day weekend, live from Vegas. We're playing some Carol G and Jonas Brothers. It's X.

0: T-102, up next on your Trending 12, Shania Twain announcing a brand new album coming out this summer. It's called Little Miss Twain. She says it's reflective of her teen years and her roots, which she actually just released a brand new song called Dirty Rosie, if you want to check that out. But this feels like, you know, a good time to play this song. One of my favorites of all time, Shania.
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2: 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Yeah, the nostalgia tour. Tickets go on sale tomorrow morning at 10 o'clock, which not coming to Cincinnati or the state of Ohio, really, which kind of surprises me. But yeah, he'll be, I think the closest will be Nashville, Memphis, maybe Atlanta, if you want to, you know, take a trip. It looks like he'll be in the bigger cities too, LA, Denver, etc. So yeah, I think millennials everywhere have definitely been celebrating Fetty Wap since he was released from prison earlier this year. Anyways, let's play it. Fetty Wap.

Q102. It's your trending 12. We're going to wrap up with On This Day in Music History. In 2014, on American Idol, the Chainsmokers performed their hit hashtag selfie. And during it, they ran around in the crowd and they were taking selfies with the judges. And it was very obnoxious. I kind of remember this, honestly. I remember the song for sure. I guess EDM notables were just trashing them after this performance. And they probably thought their career was over. And then a few short months later, they released a little song called Closer. And everybody forgot about that American Idol debacle. They're on with Halsey on Q.

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0: This is home. 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

Q102. So it's been maybe a little over a month now since Bruno Mars kicked off his tour. And I didn't realize this. Coming up this summer, Victoria Monet is going to join him on tour, opening up for him, which she sings On My Mama. We played for a little bit here on Q102, but she did announce she's working on lots of new music. She's releasing some new songs ahead of her, her little stint with Bruno Mars as his opener. So let's play some Bruno.

Q102. I think we're all pretty much over the Met Gala at this point. But yeah, somber. Did you know he was there? I didn't see any pictures of him. Huh. And usually I kind of comb through to see, you know, everyone's outfits. But yeah, I guess he wore this. I'm looking at a picture now, this big, shiny, very elaborate cape that took 500 hours of handwork to complete.

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Uber. Q102, Benson Boone has a lot to celebrate this week. The music video for his song Beautiful Things just joined the billion views club on YouTube. Yeah, just surpassed 1 billion views.

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1: Q102, you have pretty much all month long to tap that track, win our Q102 best summer ever. Yeah, this is going on through May 26th at 9:59 a.m. That's the cutoff. Of course, all of this sponsored by our good friends at Gold Star. One winner going to score three amazing getaways and a $500 Gold Star gift cards. So, trip number one, Harry Styles live in London at Wembley Stadium. Trip number two, Olivia Dean in Atlanta. And then also Fantastic Voyage Caribbean Cruise. You're going to win all three. So all you have to do is keep on tapping that track on Q102.

Q102, the American Music Awards coming up this month, Memorial Day weekend on May 25th. And guess who has the most nominations, leading the pack with 8 nominations total? Taylor Swift.

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1: Have you seen The Summer I Turned Pretty? I mean, I'm a little late getting on this bandwagon, but oh my God, Conrad, Jeremiah, Belly, what do you do? What do you do? How does she choose? I mean, how can you pick between two gorgeous brothers who both love her?

Q102. If you're a fan of the show Euphoria, this next artist, Dominic Fike, is on the show. He plays Elliot. And it's funny because I've always just known Dominic Fike as a musician, a record producer. And he also, I guess, is very good at acting. So, Elliot on the show Euphoria. He also just became a dad about a month or two ago. So he's on with Baby Doll, new music on Q.

702. We have so many fun giveaways right now on Q. Let's see. We have, of course, we're tapping that track for the Q102 Best Summer Ever. And now we have a brand new one, Q102 Ride or Die Road Trip to see Bruno in Columbus coming up in, let's see, I guess this is next week. So kind of spontaneous, but you know, we love to treat you any opportunity we get. So yeah, one person going to win tickets to see Bruno Mars Wednesday, May 20th at Ohio Stadium in Columbus. 4 tickets you're going to win, you and some friends. 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Just make sure anytime you hear a song from Bruno, you tap that track.

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Q102 just announced, Netflix announcing K-pop Demon Hunters global concert tour. Oh my goodness, this is going to be very exciting for the K-pop Demon Hunter fan in your life. Very limited details right now, but as soon as we know more, of course, we will let you know here on Q102, and maybe we'll have tickets to give away.

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1: 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Nice to meet
2: you. Q102. So I have not had time yet to go see The Devil Wears Prada 2. My sister saw it, said it was fantastic. She loved it. I've heard really good things. I'm trying to avoid the internet, though, because I don't want any spoilers. I want to be surprised when I go and see this movie. But I did come across an article all about cameos, surprise cameos in the movie. Gaga's actually in The Devil Wears Prada 2. I guess she has a short little cameo. Donatella Versace, Heidi Klum, Roy McElroy. Curious how he fits in there. Naomi Campbell, Jenna Bush Hager, also in there. So yeah, lots of Sierra. Lots of celebrity cameos, so I can't wait to see it. Number one movie in the world right now. No off the soundtrack, it's Gaga and Doechii, Runway.

Cincinnati's Q102. I'm Molly Watson. That's a wrap for me on this Thursday, this Friday Eve. Have a wonderful afternoon. Enjoy the weather today, and we'll chat tomorrow, Friday. Woo!

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4: Thank you for having us on this afternoon. Appreciate you choosing us. This is The Hang with Roy and Freddie Mac. We're going to get right into it with the afternoon pick-me-up. And all this week, been giving away Hayley Williams show tickets. The Hayley Williams show tour coming to Riverbend in September. The lead singer of Paramore, by the way. Yeah, she'll be here. And we got your chance to win. 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Or your Q102 app. There's a big old picture there of Roy in my face that says, get in the game with Roy and Freddie Mac. It's your way to enter to play games, to potentially win prizes, or to randomly be called and given a prize. Like the afternoon pick-me-up, Hayley Williams show tickets, Riverbend, September 23rd. Those tickets just went on sale this morning. We're going to go way back to the soundtrack for the Twilight movie. Yeah, 2008. Huh. Decode Paramore is on Cincinnati's Q102, the afternoon pick-me-up.

0: The afternoon pick me up, Q102, The Hang, Roy and Freddie Mac. Thanks so much for having us on today. I want to say welcome to the afternoon pick me up to Jenna. Hi, Jenna.
1: Hi, how are you?
0: I'm doing pretty good. I can't really complain. I could complain, but nobody wants to hear that, right? How are you?
1: Oh, right. I'm great. I'm doing wonderful.
0: Good, good. What are you up to today? You working or?
1: I actually am. Yeah, I just dropped off my loved one and now I am headed home to work from home.
0: Oh, very cool. All right, Jenna. Well, what do you do? What business are you in? You don't have to say where you work.
1: Yeah, so I work. I'm basically like a full-time caregiver and a home manager. So,
0: oh, okay.
1: Yeah, so I care for adults with developmental disabilities.
0: Gotcha. Well, that that's hats off to you for what you do, caring
1: for
0: others. I think that takes an absolutely special person. I'm not just saying that because we're talking. I feel like anyone in the medical field, bedside manner and whatnot, like that's a very tough job. And so I appreciate you for what you do, even though it's not for me, but you know what I mean? I think that's awesome.
1: Yeah. Well, thank you. I love what I do. So it's fun to me.
0: Well, I love that you love what you do. Also love that you listen to Q102. I appreciate you for being a part of the Hang family. And Jenna, do you know Paramore?
1: Yes.
0: Okay. You know Hayley Williams is the lead singer, yeah?
1: Yeah.
0: Okay. Were you aware that she was she's coming to Riverbend in September?
1: I am aware.
0: Oh.
1: Yeah. I feel like it's going to be amazing.
0: Yeah. Well, I mean, it can't not be amazing. It's Hayley Williams.
1: Oh, of course.
0: Yeah.
1: She is iconic. I mean, literally high school Jenna, even into college and now adult Jenna is like screaming Paramore Hayley all the time. It's like in my soul.
0: What's your favorite Paramore song?
1: I don't know. I really like, That's What You Get To With Dreaming Alone. I can't remember what it's called.
0: I like your version.
1: I mean, of course, on the minute, like, of course, when you're asking me right now, I'm like, what is it called?
0: Sure. Yeah. Daydreaming, I think, is the name of the one you're singing.
1: Oh, yes.
0: I think. But you were a little off key, so I'm not 100%. No, I'm just kidding.
1: Singing has never been my strong point.
0: No, I'm just giving you a hard time. But Jenna, I'm glad you're a fan of Hayley Williams. I'm glad you're a fan of Paramore. The Hayley Williams Show is on tour, and she's coming to Riverbend, like I mentioned, September 23rd. And you got yourself some tickets today. Congrats!
1: I'm so excited! Oh, this has made my day. Thank you so much.
0: You are so welcome. You're so welcome.
1: Oh my gosh.
0: A lot of people are have it a little confused maybe because why is Hayley Williams going on tour without the band Paramore? They're just taking a break from what all the reports I'm hearing. They haven't broken up. They're just on a little break. And she's kind of doing her own thing for a little bit.
1: Well, and her voice is so amazing that like listening to her by herself is going to be fantastic.
0: Oh, yeah. You can focus more on her voice than just the music plus her voice, you know? So
1: and her super cool hair.
0: Yes.
1: She always has the coolest color hair.
0: Always, always. So I'm sure she'll have a band with her. It won't be fully acoustic, but I know for a fact it's going to be an amazing show. And you are in there, my friend. So congratulations. A pair of tickets to you. So thanks again for being a part.
1: Thank you so much. This has just been amazing.
0: Thank you. You have a good one, okay?
1: Yes, you too. Thank you so much.
0: Absolutely. And if you listening want to be a part, you want to play games, you want to randomly win prizes like the afternoon pick me up, sign up for Get in the Game with Roy and Freddie Mac right there on the website at WKRQ.com. Also on your Q102 app. It's a whole lot easier to do that. Do it that way as well with Q102.
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All right, clear skies tonight, low around 44, and then tomorrow lots of sun, maybe a chance of showers, getting up to 73 tomorrow. 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There is no wash like a Whitewater wash.

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2: Birthday scam in Trey today. He's scheduled for a little snip snip. His wife wants us to just mess with him a little bit. They got a few little ones. She said they are finished. They don't want any more. But he's been really nervous. So hopefully this will calm his nerves about the whole procedure. Okay, probably not. I'm going to make it way worse for Trey. So birthday scam on him. This is Getting Snippy With It on Q102.
3: Hello?
2: Hey, is Trey in?
3: Yeah, speaking.
2: Hey, Trey, my name is Mike. I'm calling from Dr.'s office. How are you today?
3: Oh, yeah. Doing well. How are you?
2: Not bad. Thanks so much for asking. We have you scheduled for your vasectomy coming up here in just a couple of weeks.
3: It's going to be the highlight of my month.
2: Okay, well, I am calling to just check on you. How are you doing with everything? Are you nervous?
3: I'm good. A little nervous.
2: Oh, okay. All right. Well, also, the doctor wanted to know what music you preferred during your appointment.
3: There's music playing?
2: Oh, yeah.
3: Music?
2: Yeah, for sure. Only likes to cut when he's in the mood, you know. But the music is totally up to you, and okay. And I usually get all that ready for him.
3: I've never heard of that.
2: Well, yeah, no, you can pick from, you know, jazz, reggae. Everybody loves Bob Marley, right? If you prefer something more relaxing, we could do that. We can make that happen too.
3: Yeah.
2: Well, and most guys don't prefer. Like a hard hitting bass isn't what guys usually go for. You know what I mean? Something very heavy during a sensitive time.
3: No, I don't really care about what music is playing. If that's if he needs the music, that's fine.
2: Or would you prefer something more sensual? Is that your thing?
3: No. It's okay. It's I thought you were calling just to confirm the operation. The way I understand it, it's like a standard procedure, correct? It won't even take too long.
2: Yeah.
3: So is there anything else you need? Well,
2: yeah, there is just one more thing. I don't mean to hold you. We just need to confirm the email address we have on file if that's where you want your commemorative before and after photo to be sent. Just need to know.
3: Wait, are you serious? I just want the procedure to be over and done with. That's it. I don't need anything else.
2: Well, before you say no, we have a bunch of different backgrounds to choose from. There's one on the beach with the waves crashing. I like that one. That's kind of my personal fave.
3: God.
2: And I would recommend getting a picture now, then hit the tanning bed so that your after pic looks, you know, chef's kiss.
3: I don't want the picture.
2: Well, I'm just saying, you know how you see those before and after pictures of people when they start going to the gym, usually they're more tan in the second picture. It looks better. Look it up.
3: Yeah, but I don't see, like, I see their faces or their, it doesn't, you know, I said I'm done. I don't want to even talk about it. I don't want any pictures.
2: All right. Well, I know. That's okay. Your choice. You're really taking the fun out of this for us.
3: What is this? I mean, do you think this is fun? Like, are you new there? Like, I'm having a procedure done that I don't want to do, and you're making me very uncomfortable. And I'm not even on the day of the procedure, and I'm already uncomfortable.
2: Okay,
3: and
2: well,
3: it's completely unprofessional, sir.
2: Well, you know, if you don't want to make your V-Day special, then hopefully you have something fun planned for your birthday. You know, because Lily said, you know, she had a few fun things planned for you for your birthday.
3: What do you mean? Lily, you know, Lily?
2: Yeah. Lily told me back when she asked me to call
3: you.
2: Yeah. She wanted me to call you and wish you a happy early birthday.
3: Why? Why?
2: Trey, why did she ask me to call you?
3: Who are you?
2: Okay, well, my name is really Freddie Mac. I work at Q102. not the doctor's office where you're getting your procedure. Your wife, Lily, she listens to our radio show, and she asked that we call you and do a what we call a birthday phone scam. We call, we mess with you, that's all. This is all just a joke, by the way.
3: Are you serious? This is like a prank?
2: Yeah, it is. We're on Q102 right now. Lily told us just how nervous you were.
3: Jesus Christ, dude. What?
2: Also, I just want to ask you a really question. Now that you know I'm just kidding. Can I ask you a serious question? Really quick.
3: Yeah.
2: Why did you schedule your vasectomy so close to your birthday? Why'd you do that?
3: Good question. I don't know.
2: Okay.
3: They said it would be quick. I really don't know.
2: Maybe you consider calling and rescheduling, or will that just prolong the anxiety? I don't know.
3: It definitely would. I just want this done.
2: I feel you,
3: over.
2: Man. I get that. Well, look, best of luck with that. And happy birthday from Lily and all of us here at Q102, okay?
3: Yeah, thanks.
1: Got somebody with an upcoming birthday you want to scam? Let us know. 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
0: Well, we've got an accident heading northbound on 71. It's right around Smith Edwards. They've got the two center lanes blocked. So traffic right now is starting to back up. So just watch out for that. And you got a little bit of slow traffic, South 75, just at the Ronald Reagan merge. Then you're hitting your brakes again right around Ezra Charles, heading across the river into Kentucky. Northbound 71, 75, you're already slow from right around Kentucky 18, heading on up towards the river. 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Visit stelizabeth.com/heart. I'm Janice Johnson. That's your traffic.
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1: So we just kicked off this morning with Jeff and Jen. Q102's Ride or Die road trip to see Bruno Mars next Wednesday, Ohio Stadium in Columbus. 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
1: Have you seen The Summer I Turned Pretty? I mean, I'm a little late getting on this bandwagon, but oh my God, Conrad, Jeremiah, Belly, what do you do? What do you do? How does she choose? I mean, how can you pick between two gorgeous brothers who both love her?
2: Are we talking about second date update?
1: I don't have time for that. I'm too concerned about Belly.
2: The second date update, I turn pretty. Tomorrow morning.

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1: Oh, you're not going to believe this story. A couple shocked by what they found hiding in their new couch.
2: Oh, no. Was it alive?
1: It was.
2: Oh, God.
1: They bought a couch secondhand, never knowing what condition it would be in or who might have left this thing behind. They learned this lesson the hard way when they bought the couch and discovered that a cat was hiding in it.
2: A cat was hiding in it.
1: Evidently, a sneaky cat was hiding within the piece of furniture. They put the couch into the car. From the car to the house was in the couch the entire way. And then when they finally put the couch in the house, the cat snuck out.
2: Yeah, no, bro. Like, I wouldn't be able to do it.
1: By the way, the people who got the couch, they did notice that the dogs were really interested in the couch because they could smell the cat.
2: Sure.
1: They could smell there was a cat in there.
2: Yeah.
1: And so they kind of, like, didn't think about anything on it. And they also would hear, like, a faint bell noise, but they didn't know it was coming from the couch. I guess maybe the collar of the cat.
2: Yeah.
1: Of the cat. And they come to find out that there was a cat inside it the entire time. Don't worry. They ended up then reconnecting the cat with the owner because they were able to get the cat. There was like a little itty bitty hole that the cat was wedging its out, and they ended up actually making it bigger, and they got the cat out. But yeah, it was a cat inside a new couch.
2: See, this is why I don't buy certain things secondhand. And I understand it's a lot more affordable and like
1: sure.
2: That sort of thing. And people say, oh, it comes from a non-smoking home. Great.
1: Mm-hmm.
2: But it will not be going in my home. Like
1: right.
2: Certain things, like couches, mattresses.
1: Yeah, mattresses are too intimate.
2: Way too intimate.
1: It's like underwear to me. I don't want a used mattress.
2: Yeah. There's a lot that happens on beds. There's a lot of fluids. And I don't even talk about that. I meant more like sweat.
1: Right.
2: You know, that sort of thing. People, I peed the bed as an adult once.
1: Really?
2: I'm just saying, things happen.
1: What was going on in your life? Did you have a medical emergency?
2: Yeah. Should have been a sign not to get married, because this is the night before the wedding.
1: What?
2: I had a horrible dream.
1: You wet the bed the night before your wedding?
2: What? This isn't about
1: was
2: me.
1: Was it
2: this
1: a nightmare? What'd you have? What'd
2: yeah,
1: you
2: it was actually. It was. The nightmare was what I remember was basically being left at the altar. Like runaway bride type thing.
1: Were you alone in the bed when this happened?
2: Yeah. Yeah. It was actually more of a futon.
1: Oh,
2: I stayed at an Airbnb.
1: Story gets worse.
2: Well, it was a very comfortable futon. It was an Airbnb I rented out for me and my groomsmen. And
1: okay.
2: They all had the rooms. I gave them the bedrooms with their wives or girlfriends. And I was on the futon or
1: okay.
2: couch. It was a very, very nice one. Whoops.
1: You ruined it.
2: Well,
1: I bet whenever somebody sat on the couch to watch TV, they're like, what's that? What's that smell?
2: This was a really long time ago, and I would never do anything like this ever again.
1: Okay.
2: Just in case Airbnb is listening.
1: Okay.
2: Whoops.
1: And this is why, folks, you stay at a hotel, because at least you just assume it probably happens.
2: Oh, gosh. This is really embarrassing.
1: Well, it's fine. I mean, we've all done it, I guess, at some point.
2: It's not because I'm a gross person.
1: You wet the bed when you had a nightmare the night before your wedding.
2: Yeah.
1: Could have been a sign.
2: That's what I'm thinking. In hindsight.
1: I wet the bed when I was had a medical emergency. Makes sense.
2: Okay, yeah. But this is why you don't buy mattresses from people.
1: This is why you don't buy mattresses from people. We'll connect it back.
2: Yeah.
1: By the way, have you ever seen the people that sell mattresses on the side of the road? Am I the only person who's ever seen that?
2: Where did you see this?
1: I've seen
2: in
1: it
2: Ohio?
1: Like on, yes, I've seen it like on the corners of the road. A guy in a pickup truck will dump about 7 mattresses.
2: I think I've seen this.
1: Vertical.
2: Yeah.
1: And it's like kind of lean it up against the car.
2: Yes, yes.
1: And then he's selling them for $150 a pop.
2: I'm like, why? Why are you selling them for so cheap? and why here?
1: And could you imagine the backstory you tell people? You put it in your guest bedroom and they're like, oh, I really enjoyed staying over. Well, guess where I got that mattress?
2: I got it a deal, a bargain.
1: I got it in the corner of Montgomery.
2: Gross. Some guy in a parking lot. Real nice guy. You know, I'm like, whoa.
1: Ricky in a Chevy S10 sold it to me in the parking lot of Ross.
2: I want mine right out of the plastic. I want to buy it, purchase it from a brick and mortar.
1: Yeah.
2: Or, you know what I mean? Yeah. Something like that, not from Facebook Marketplace.
1: Well, just be careful. Little use of caution. Next time you go buy a couch, there could be a cat inside of it.
2: And ask lots of questions.
1: Yeah.
2: Lots of questions.
1: Well, I one time was a dog sitting, and I noticed the dog that I was dog sitting, Woofer, kept barking at me. And I was sitting on the couch. He kept barking and barking and barking and barking. And I was like, man, what's wrong with this dog? I take the dog out. Dog's fine. Come to find out, years later, after this dog has passed, I discovered that his toys were underneath my couch the entire time. He was barking at me to get his toys.
2: You're sitting on my toys, yes. Essentially, is what the dog thought?
1: Yes.
2: He had no other toys?
1: No. And I was too dumb to be like, I can't. I was like, I don't know.
2: Were they stuck under the couch?
1: They were stuck underneath the couch.
2: He wasn't doing that like digging thing where he tries to get it?
1: No, he just kept barking at me. And I'm like, I don't know what you want from me. I've taken you outside 4 times. I fed you. I gave you treats. What do you want from me, dog?
2: Yeah, I would avoid taking that gig again. But you took it multiple times, it sounds like.
1: Yeah. So all that to be said,
2: doesn't like me. I don't think I can watch him anymore.
1: He barks at me. If you find a dog that's doing that, it could be because there's a cat inside the couch. So make sure you listen.
3: Well, we've got an accident heading northbound on 71. It's right around Smith Edwards. They've got the two center lanes blocked. So traffic right now is starting to back up. So just watch out for that. And you got a little bit of slow traffic, South 75, just at the Ronald Reagan merge. Then you're hitting your brakes again right around Ezra Charles, heading across the river into Kentucky. Northbound 71, 75, you're already slow from right around Kentucky 18, heading on up towards the river. 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Visit stelizabeth.com/heart. I'm Janice Johnson. That's your traffic.
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1: So Travis Kelce had Colin Jost on the New Heights podcast with his brother Jason Kelce. And Colin Jost from SNL, of course, is married to Scarlett Johansson. They got married about 6 years ago. And they were bonding over being the less famous person in their relationship.
2: As two guys who are also of the plus one fraternity and have this same experience, how nice is it to be the less famous person in your relationship?
3: Huge relief.
1: Which, such a funny conversation these two had. Colin Jost is just hilarious anyway. He was also talking about how he's more approachable by fans than Scarlett Johansson is, his famous movie star wife. At least he thinks so.
3: Because I'm on TV, I have like a lesser, people are just like, I'm in their living room. So they're just like, hey, what's up, man? How's it going? She's actually almost like so famous that they don't believe it a lot of times.
1: Yeah, that's pretty cool. They are married to, or in Travis Kelce's case, about to be married to somebody much significantly more famous than them. But that's really cool, though, seeing that conversation on the New Heights podcast. Shawn Mendes appears to have recently suffered like a really nasty hand injury. Some photos were shown, or some paparazzi pictures got taken of him. He was holding his left hand in a towel that it looked like it was really soaked with blood. Seemingly hurt both his thumb and his middle finger. Still unclear how or what the incident was, but paparazzi got some pictures of him, so hopefully he is okay. And then also popping this afternoon, huge news in the Alex Murdaugh murder case down in South Carolina. Now, the South Carolina Supreme Court unanimously overturned his murder convictions yesterday, ruling that the former court clerk Becky Hill interfered with the jury during that trial. That trial was about 3 years ago. Her interference was so severe and deliberate that it denied him a fair trial. Now, if you've seen any of the documentaries, because I feel like I've seen them all, but if you've seen any of the documentaries, you know that the Murdaugh family was very, they had a lot of influence in their town there in South Carolina. So maybe that had something to do with it. But the attorney general, Alan Wilson, did a press conference yesterday, and he said Alex Murdaugh is not getting out of jail anytime soon.
4: Alex Murdaugh will not be getting out of prison for several decades. It's currently my intention to seek a speedy retrial.
1: And they're looking to do the retrial as soon as possible. He's going to remain in jail on state and federal financial crime convictions while awaiting a new trial for the alleged murder of his wife, Maggie, and their younger son, Paul, back in June 2021. So keep you updated on that. That's what's popping on Q102.
5: Cleared the accident we had northbound on 71. Traffic is slow from right around Duck Creek on up to Ronald Reagan. South 71, you're hitting your brakes from Taft into downtown. If you're heading westbound on the lateral, you're slow from Redding to 75. South 75 through the Lachlan Split, and then from the Western Hills Viaduct heading across the river into Kentucky. Westbound 74, you're starting to slow down from 75 on over to right around Beekman. North 75 from Mitchell to town. North 71, 75 there in Kentucky, you're slow from 42 as you're heading towards the river. Eastbound 275, you're slow from 71-75 to Taylor Mill. Then you're hitting your brakes again right around 471 on and off over to 5 Mile. 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I'm Denise Johnson. That's your traffic.
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Q102's best summer ever. Three amazing trips. One to London to see Harry Styles live at Wembley Stadium. Trip number two, going to fly you to Atlanta, first class, to see Olivia Dean on her sold out tour. And then trip number three, a Caribbean cruise to the Bahamas is up for grabs. All you got to do is tap that track when you hear the little tick, the little sounders, like right now with Taylor Swift and The Fate of Ophelia. 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

0: Clear skies tonight, getting down to 44. Going to be some sun tomorrow. Chance of showers as well, getting up to 73. 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There's no wash like a Whitewater wash. And never going to get a trivia. On the way next on Q102.
1: Right now you have all the lanes blocked of eastbound 74 right around the Harrison-Reibold exit. So watch for some slowing traffic in the area there. You have an accident westbound 275 at Wenton. And seeing some slowdowns eastbound on the 6th Street Viaduct right at 75, blocking the left lane. You do have heavy traffic right now if you're heading out southbound 75 through the Lachlan Split. And then you're slow from just south of Popple heading across the river into Kentucky. South 71, 75, you're slow heading up through the Cut in the Hill. North 75, slow from 74 on up to town. North 71 from Smith Edwards continuing to Ronald Reagan. South 71 from Taft into downtown. Eastbound 275, you're slow from right around 471 on over to 8 Mile. 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Visit stelizabeth.com/heart. I'm Denise Johnson. That's your traffic.
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3: All right, Fritch, we got some huge Bengals news.
4: Yes, they are going to have an international game this year, traveling to Madrid, Spain, to take on those Atlanta Falcons. 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
4: Have you seen The Summer I Turned Pretty? 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

So up for grabs today, we got a pair of tickets for you to see Josh Groban stage, screen, and symphony concert. 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So today, your question for Never Gonna Get a Trivia. Nearly 70% of people say that this is an essential part of going to bed. 70% of people say this is a part of going to bed. What do you think it is? We'll take your guesses next with Never Gonna Get a Trivia on Q102.

0: 70%. Nearly 70% of people say this is a part of their bedtime routine, a part of going to bed. See what your guesses are. Let's start with Jessica on Never Gonna Get It Trivia. Hi, Jessica.
1: Hi.
0: Hey there. What are you thinking?
1: I'm thinking going to the bathroom before laying down.
0: Even for adults, right?
1: Yes.
0: Yeah, because I tried to get my five-year-old son to do that the other night. And guess what happened? I don't have to go to bed. I don't have to use the bathroom, and then 1, 2 a.m., he peed the bed. So,
1: yeah.
0: Yep, I know. Going to bathroom before bed is not correct, but I love that guess. Hang on the line, Jessica. Let's go to Heather.
2: Hi.
0: Hi there. What you thinking? Nearly 70% of people say this is a part of going to bed.
2: Brushing your teeth.
0: Brushing your teeth.
2: Yes.
0: It should be way more than 70% that say that. But
2: it's true, but I have a kid who sometimes will fall asleep before doing it.
0: Yeah, what's that about? Like, no. You got to wake up. Well, do you wake your kid up after they were already going to sleep?
2: I do.
0: Just like, oh,
2: like,
0: you
2: she'll
0: do?
2: Fall asleep on the couch, and then I'll wake her up, and I try and get her to, and that's a fight. So that's a hill I'm not going to die on.
0: Yeah.
2: I'll have her do it in the morning.
0: We'll make up for it in the morning. You brush extra long when you wake up. Brushing your teeth. Great guess, Heather, but that is incorrect. So keep thinking. Let's move to Amber. Hi, Amber.
3: Hey.
0: Nearly 70% of people say this is a part of going to bed. What do you think?
3: Having a bedtime snack.
0: Bedtime snack. I had brownies last night. I say it like it's a big secret. I'm like whispering so my dentist doesn't hear me. I did brush my teeth, though, Heather, just so you know. Amber, bedtime snack. Great guess. Not it, though. That's incorrect. Okay. Keep thinking. Let's see if Dana can get it correct today. Nearly 70% of people say this is a part of going to bed. What do you think?
4: Is it watching TV?
0: Watching TV. That is going to be incorrect, but it is a very, very warm guess. Watching TV, a very warm guess. I will say, because Dana was thinking a couple of different things as far as her answer. It is in the entertainment department. I think you're often entertained by this. I think there's a lot of people that also say you're not supposed to do this.
4: Can I give you another guess?
0: Yes, you can. In just a second, we got to play another song, and then you can do a second round of guesses, okay? So hold on to that thought. Nearly 70% of people say this is a part of going to bed. What do you think it is? Never Gonna Get It Trivia continues next.
5: No matter what. No matter what.

0: So nearly 70% of people say this is a part of their bedtime routine, a part of going to bed. Let's start with Heather. Hi, Heather.
1: Hi.
0: Hi. Part of your, nearly 70% of people say this is a part of going to bed. What do you think?
1: Jammying down.
0: Jammying down?
1: Yeah, getting your pajamas. That's what we call it. Jammy down.
0: Jammy down. I like it. Jammy down, everybody, right now. Don't make me repeat myself. Get into your PJs. Love that. That is a part of bedtime routine, but that's not the answer you're looking for today.
1: Thank you.
0: Thank you, Heather. Let's go to Amber. Hi, Amber.
2: Hi.
0: Hi. 70% of people say this is a part of going to bed.
2: Flipping your pillow to the cold side.
0: Flipping it to the cooler than the other side of the pillow. How is that even scientifically possible? Why is the other side? I'm not complaining. I'm happy about it. But why is that?
2: I don't know, but it always feels good before you go to sleep.
0: It really does. Or even in the middle of the night sometimes. Anyway, great guess, Amber. That is incorrect. Let's go to Jessica. Nearly 70% of people say this is a part of going to bed.
3: Scrolling through social media.
0: Scrolling through social media. You are correct. That is it.
3: Yay!
0: Congratulations, Jessica. A lot of people had that. We're thinking the same thing, but you got it first. Nearly 70% of people say, you know, this is an avid part of their bedtime routine. I know it is true for me. What about for you?
3: Yes, I watch TikTok every single night.
0: How many nights will you say you've fallen asleep with your phone in your hand as you've scrolled TikTok?
3: Oh, a lot.
0: Yeah, okay.
3: I have even been on TikTok live while falling asleep. So,
0: wait, yes. Watching someone, or you're on live yourself?
3: I was in live with them, so I watch the same people every single night, and they put boxes up so that you can join in, yeah. And I have 100% fallen asleep while I was live in a box on TikTok.
0: That is great. We should leave TikTok friends, because I want to witness this. Let's see Jessica fall asleep on TikTok. Oh, that's great. What are these people talking about that you're falling asleep to? Because obviously it's whatever it is, it's relaxing, and or you're just really tired. What are they talking about?
3: Literally anything. So okay. I watch these same two girls every single night. Some nights, you know, they're just reading. Some nights they're talking about what's going on in their life, yeah. Or I don't know, just random things. And I just doze off, and then I wake up and it says this live has ended, and I'm just chilling on the screen.
0: Phone in hand, arm is like, yes, kind of numb a little bit. Yeah, I've been there.
3: Yes.
0: If anyone's interested too, you said people reading. I've randomly found a couple of book narrators where they're recording a book that they are they're doing for, like, you know, audiobooks, and
3: yeah.
0: It is very, very calming and very relaxing. So
3: yes, for sure.
0: I've definitely fallen asleep to a pleasant voice. That's really cool. So yes,
3: yeah.
0: Scrolling, phone scrolling, social media scrolling is the answer today. Congratulations to you, Jessica.
3: Thank you.
0: You're going to see Josh Groban, stage, screen, and symphony concert. That's going to be August 11th at Riverbend. Everybody else, tickets go on sale tomorrow morning. And again, congratulations to you, Jessica.
3: Thank you so much.
4: All the lanes right now of eastbound 74 completely blocked from east of the Harrison-Reibolt exit. Now, traffic is backed up to Harrison-Reibolt right now. Traffic's getting by just on the right shoulder. Also seeing a delay if you're heading in the westbound direction. Everybody's slowing down to take a look. You do have some heavy traffic right now if you're heading south 75 from Shepherd to Paddock, and then from right around south of Hopple, heading across the river into Kentucky, on up through the Cut the Hill. You still have an accident if you're heading out on the 6th Street Viaduct heading eastbound right before 75. They've got the left lane blocked. Southbound on 71 is slow from Tay up to the river. North 71 is pretty heavy from just around Smith Edwards, continuing up to Ronald Reagan. If you're heading eastbound on 275 coming out of Kentucky from 471, you're slow on over to right around 5 Mile. Southbound 471 is slow from Southgate to 275. Traffic is brought to you by St. Elizabeth, right here with next day cardiology appointments. Visit stelizabeth.com/heart. I'm Denise Johnson. That's your traffic.
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1: Yeah, this afternoon, going to take it back in time and dance however you can. 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
2: Do you have a friend that owns a business that you don't use, or maybe you even refuse to use? Let us know in the Q102 app. I'd love to call you and get you on the show, book you on the show. You know, I have a friend that owns a restaurant in multiple cities.
0: That sounds good.
2: It does.
0: And if it's in multiple cities, it's got to be good. Where are you going with this?
2: I don't really eat there, though.
0: Why not?
2: And every time he's like, please come to the restaurant. You will always have a table, please. But his food is really expensive. And I am not rich like him. And he does not give me discounts.
0: How do you know? You haven't been.
2: I have.
0: Oh, and he didn't give
2: you a discount. And the check came.
0: Oh. Were you expecting for it to be fully covered? Or just a discount of some sort?
2: No, I didn't realize how expensive his menu was. But
0: what kind of food?
2: A bunch of different cuisine. Foods. He has pizzas. He has sushis. Restaurant with a sushi. He has a bunch of different types.
0: Oh.
2: Yeah.
0: And you went ham.
2: Burgers.
0: Oh, okay. So it's a...
2: Well, it just depends on which restaurant you go to.
0: Oh, they're all different.
2: Yeah.
0: I see.
2: Yeah. Huh. It just depends. He has a bunch of different cuisines, and he's pretty big in the restaurant world. He goes all across America.
0: Yeah.
2: But
0: we'll just go every once in a while.
2: I know, but I just, every single time, it's just like, buddy, I can't afford $400 to $500 dinner.
0: Yeah, well,
2: I'm gonna go to the Hard Rock and have something more reasonable and affordable.
0: Yeah, I see. Well, there's other ways to support friends' businesses.
2: I do for special occasions. I'll go to his restaurant.
0: Special occasions, yeah, but I mean, not even necessarily going and buying anything. You can support for free just by like resharing on Instagram.
2: I do, yeah.
0: Interacting with the posts and stuff.
2: Yeah, yeah, and you can do that. But that's like my only friend that owns a business. I'm trying to think of it. I don't think I have. I mean, Freddie, you're my friend. You own a DJ service and I don't book you and I refuse to book you.
0: Yeah, I know.
2: Because you're so bad.
0: It's a. it's the friction point in our relationship. Roy won't let me DJ his parties.
2: I'm kidding. I would want you to come and have fun. I wouldn't want you to work an event. You know what I'm saying?
0: No, I get it.
2: Like, if I was having a wedding, I wouldn't want you to be stuck working my wedding.
0: I get that, yeah. And I've had friends that had the same reaction, same response as that, right? They want, I just want you to come and enjoy. And then I have friends that have asked me to DJ, and I straight up DJed. But that's okay, too, because a lot of those people were college friends. Okay. And they, like, I DJed in college, house parties and whatnot.
2: And then there's something, too, like, you don't want to, like, use the friendship, too,
0: for
2: right?
0: Sure.
2: Like, I wouldn't want to use you for free services
0: or
2: discounted service. I wouldn't want to make my friend feel like he has to comp me a meal because I eat at his expensive restaurant.
0: Yeah.
2: You know, so, like, I'm very mindful of the relationship.
0: My brother's getting married this summer, and... He was talking about him and his fiance. They wanted like a particular DJ. They were going to fly him in from out of town. And I was like, who is this guy? Have you ever heard him DJ? And like, you know, what's his? And I was like, you know what? No, I got to take the reins here.
2: You're going to be DJing your brother's?
0: No.
2: Oh.
0: I took the reins in finding them a DJ.
2: Oh,
0: and so
2: okay.
0: I didn't have to look very hard. I found my friend happened to be available.
2: Mm-hmm.
0: My buddy who DJs has his own DJ company. Very, very, very good. I actually kind of trained him a bit way back in the day.
2: Hey,
0: so he comes with all the everything, the glitz and the glam, and it's going to be, and he actually plays good music. And so I didn't ask him for a discount, but he did offer. He's like, oh, I can't do it for less than X.
2: Okay.
0: And I said, all right, great. Fine.
2: Yeah, we'll take whatever we can get.
0: Yeah, because you know you're getting the full shebang, even though we're paying a discounted price. I didn't ask him for a discount. I didn't say, hey, can you, you know, and I'm offering to pay some of the DJ fee, too, as a wedding gift.
2: I would feel weird asking for free. Like, my buddy Buford is an electrician. I would never be like, hey, can you fix this for free? You know what I mean?
0: Asking for free is wild.
2: It is wild,
0: right? You can't do that. If they offer it for free and say, hey, don't worry about it.
2: Yeah.
0: I'm not going to charge anything. I'll say, no, I have to pay you something. And I will likely try to pay and, you know, pay the you the bill or take you out for a drink or something where I can pay you back in a way. I got to support, though.
2: We got a message here on the Q102 app from Amber. She says that her friend owns a promotional company that makes T-shirts, pins, cups. She doesn't use them because he's too expensive. So it's kind of like me. I love my friend's restaurant, but it's just, you know, it's cheaper for me to go somewhere else.
0: It's also cheaper to just post them on your Instagram store.
2: Right. So why?
0: Maybe you can become an influencer and then he offers you free meals. Boom.
2: Oh, that's not bad. I feel weird about doing that. I feel weird about setting up on my personal Instagram little influencer things with businesses. Number one, no business reaches out to me and they're like, hey, Roy, we would love for you to post this on socials. I don't even get those requests like, you know, all the other famous radio people in Cincinnati.
0: That's not
2: true. But even if I did, I would feel weird reaching out to them. You know what I mean?
0: That's the way it works sometimes, though.
2: Is it?
0: Yeah. Oh. All my influencer friends say they reach out to these businesses. Some reach out to them, sure. But they reach out and ask. It sounds kind of backwards, but
2: you know,
0: yeah.
2: But like mine also are like, I don't know how sexy it is for Instagram, you know? Like, hey, Snowball Pest Control, my bugs are crazy, you know? I'll post photos of all my spiders if you come kill them.
0: Let's workshop the DM. Let's figure that out, and then
2: I have mice. Can you come? I'll do a video of my mice running through my home if you get rid of them.
0: Dude, that might it could work now, honestly. But let's make it sound less abrasive.
2: All right. Okay. Well, let us know. Your friend owns a business and you don't use it. Why? Or you could call your friend owns a business and you get great perks. I'd love to hear that too. We'll take your phone calls next here on Q102.
3: Well, they still have all the lanes blocked eastbound 74 east of the Harrison Riboldt exit. They do have a tow truck on the scene, so hopefully they're going to be opening that soon. We still have an accident eastbound on the 6th Street Viaduct just at 75. Traffic is backed up to right around Freeman. You also have slow traffic right now if you're heading out southbound on 75 from Shepherd to Paddock, and then you're slow from just around the Western Hills Viaduct, heading across the river into Kentucky. South 71, 75, you're slow as you're heading up through the Cut and Hill. North 75, slow from 74, continuing on up to town, and you're hitting your brakes again just around Glendale Milford on up to 275. South 71 is a slow go from Fields Erdl down to Ronald Reagan and then from Taft into downtown. North 71 from Dana to Ronald Reagan. 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Visit stelizabeth.com/heart. I'm Denise Johnson. That's your traffic.
1: Q. Hanging out with Roy and Freddie Mac. Come on in. You're invited.

0: hanging out with Roy and Freddie Mac. 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
1: All right, so we're talking about if your friend owns a business, but you refuse to support the business. You can let us know on the Q102 app. We'd love to have you on the show. Let's welcome in Brooke. Hi, Brooke.
2: Hi.
1: Hi. Okay, so tell us, your friend owns a business and you don't like to use it?
2: So, yes. My friend is a mechanic.
1: Okay.
2: And every time my car breaks down, he wants me to bring my car to him, which, you know, of course, makes total sense. But I would never do that.
1: Why?
2: Because I don't trust him.
1: Wait.
3: You don't trust your friend?
2: No, you guys, he has the crappiest car in the whole wide world.
1: Okay.
2: It is always breaking down. He is always fixing this car, which I get, that's his job. But all also, right. Like, if you had fixed it, it wouldn't be broken again. I don't understand.
3: I mean, in his defense, though, Brooke, I've seen, you know, a lot of mechanics, and they love a project. They love an old car to just always work on. It gets him to from A to B. He's not breaking down in the middle of the road. That'd be a different story.
1: You think this is his hobby to go home and work on his car?
3: He genuinely loves working on cars.
1: That's why he does it professionally. Could you imagine if you and I did another radio show just for giggles when we got home?
3: Oof.
1: Like, you know what I mean?
3: Yeah, it'd be a lot. But I don't know, like, people working with their hands, they usually love what they do. Like, my granddad owned a landscaping business for years and had the nicest lawn in the yard in the neighborhood.
1: Yeah,
3: like, he went home and he still did his own yard. You know, people that work with their hands, there's something about that world.
1: Yeah, they love doing it.
3: Yeah.
1: Yeah, I like to think my dad's a piddler. He's always piddling around doing something.
3: So that's, I don't know your friend, Brooke, but I would assume that's why he's always got a rusted out car that he's driving around. Have you ever considered going to his business or, you know, letting him check your car out? At least change your oil or something.
2: Well, no, I haven't. I've known this guy since high school.
3: Okay.
2: So a long time. And I know how he works. And yeah, I'm sure that that's a hobby, but I also know other parts of him, and I know that, I don't know, I don't trust that he can fix it.
3: Yeah.
1: Yeah,
3: I got a buddy from high school who actually is a mechanic now. He started fixing cars. I saw him posting on Instagram a few years ago. And, you know, he was a knucklehead in school. Like,
1: was he?
3: You know what I mean? He looks like he's got a good business going for himself.
1: Right.
3: He's kind of working out of his home garage or something like that. But he puts on informational stuff on his Instagram story. Like, this is what your brake shouldn't look like. And like, this is what it should look like. And I'm like,
1: that's cool.
3: Yeah, but
1: you knew he was dumb at some point.
3: I knew you in high school. Yeah.
1: Well, could you imagine?
2: Exactly.
1: Could you imagine if you had a friend that was a doctor, but you knew they sucked in high school? You'd be like, oof.
3: Yeah,
1: like to me, I like to think my doctors are superheroes with superpower knowledge.
3: And they've been smart their whole life.
1: Yeah.
3: Like, you should have known in high school they're going places.
1: Right.
3: You know what I mean? And so now they're a doctor. It's on brand. I'm kind of with you on that, Brooke. Maybe he can at least top off your windshield washer fluid.
1: There it
3: maybe
1: is.
3: Maybe you let him do
1: All
3: that.
1: Right. All right.
2: Sure.
1: Brooke, thank you so much for being on the show. If you have a friend that owns a business that you refuse to use, let us know on the Q102 app. We'd love to have you on the show with The Hang.

0: It's the birthday scam on Q102.
1: Birthday scam in Trey today. He's scheduled for a little snip snip. His wife wants us to just mess with him a little bit. They got a few little ones. She said they are finished. They don't want any more. But he's been really nervous. So hopefully this will calm his nerves about the whole procedure. Okay, probably not. I'm going to make it way worse for Trey. So birthday scam on him. This is Getting Snippy With It on Q102.
2: Hello?
1: Hey, is Trey in?
2: Yeah, speaking.
1: Hey, Trey, my name is Mike. I'm calling from Dr. office. How are you today?
2: Oh, yeah. Doing well. How are you?
1: Not bad. Thanks so much for asking. We have you scheduled for your vasectomy coming up here in just a couple of weeks.
2: It's going to be the highlight of my month.
1: Okay. Well, I am calling to just check on you. How are you doing with everything? Are you nervous?
2: I'm good. A little nervous.
1: Oh, okay. All right. Well, also the doctor wanted to know what music you preferred during your appointment.
2: There's music playing?
1: Oh, yeah.
2: Music?
1: Yeah, for sure. Dr. only likes to cut when he's in the mood, you know? But the music is totally up to you, and, okay. And I usually get all that ready for him.
2: I've never heard of that.
1: Well, yeah, no, you can pick from, you know, jazz, reggae. Everybody loves Bob Marley, right? If you prefer something more relaxing, we could do that. We can make that happen too.
2: Yeah.
1: Well, and most guys don't prefer
2: I'm like
1: a hard hitting bass isn't what guys usually go for. You know what I mean? Something very heavy during a sensitive time.
2: No, I don't really care about what music is playing. If that's if he needs the music, that's fine.
1: Or would you prefer something more sensual? Is that your thing?
2: No. It's okay. It's I thought you were calling just to confirm the operation. The way I understand it, it's like a standard procedure, correct? It won't even take too long.
1: Yeah.
2: So is there anything else you need?
1: Well, yeah, there is just one more thing. I don't mean to hold you. We just need to confirm the email address we have on file. If that's where you want your commemorative before and after photo to be sent. Just need to know.
2: Wait, are you serious? I just want the procedure to be over and done with. That's it. I don't need anything else.
1: Well, before you say no, we have a bunch of different backgrounds to choose from. There's one on the beach with the waves crashing. I like that one. That's kind of my personal fave.
2: Oh, my God.
1: And I would recommend getting a picture now, then hit the tanning bed so that your after pic looks, you know, chef's kiss.
2: I just said I don't want the picture.
1: Well, I'm just saying, you know how you see those before and after pictures of people when they start going to the gym? Usually they're more tan in the second picture. It looks better. Look it up.
2: Yeah, but I don't see, like, I see their faces or their, it doesn't, you know, I said I'm done. I don't want to even talk about it. I don't want any pictures.
1: All right. Well, that's okay. Your choice. You're really taking the fun out of this for us.
2: What is this? I mean, do you think this is fun? Like, are you new there? Like, I'm having a procedure done that I don't want to do, and you're making me very uncomfortable. And I'm not even on the day of the procedure, and I'm already uncomfortable.
1: Okay,
2: and
1: well,
2: it's completely unprofessional, sir.
1: Well, you know, if you don't want to make your V-Day special, then hopefully you have something fun planned for your birthday. You know, because Lily said, you know, she had a few fun things planned for you for your birthday.
2: What do you mean? Lily, you know, Lily?
1: Yeah. Lily told me back when she asked me to call
2: told you.
1: Yeah. Yeah. She wanted me to call you and wish you a happy early birthday.
2: Why? Why?
1: Trey, why did she ask me to call you?
2: Who are you?
1: Okay, well, my name is really Freddie Mac. I work at Q102. not the doctor's office where you're getting your procedure. Your wife, Lily, she listens to our radio show, and she asked that we call you and do a what we call a birthday phone scam. We call, we mess with you, that's all. This is all just a joke, by the way.
2: Are you serious? This is like a prank?
1: Yeah, it is. We're on Q102 right now. Lily told us just how nervous you were.
2: Jesus Christ, dude. What?
1: Also, I just want to ask you a really question. Now that you know I'm just kidding. Can I ask you a serious question? Really quick.
2: Yeah?
1: Why did you schedule your vasectomy so close to your birthday? Why'd you do that?
2: Good question. I don't know.
1: Okay.
2: They said it would be quick. I really don't know.
1: You consider calling and rescheduling, or will that just prolong the anxiety? I don't know.
2: That it definitely would. I just want this done.
1: I feel you,
2: over.
1: Man. I get that. Well, look, best of luck with that. And happy birthday from Lily and all of us here at Q102, okay?
2: Yeah. Thanks.
0: Got somebody with an upcoming birthday you want to scam? Let us know. Look for the birthday scam link at WKRQ.com.
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Bruno Mars in Columbus next Wednesday. We got your chance with Q102's Ride or Die Road Trips. Not only tickets to the show, four tickets to the show at Ohio Stadium in Columbus. Overnight stay at the AC Hotel in downtown Columbus. $100 in gas money because, you know, gas is insane. 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Anytime you hear Bruno Mars, tap that track. That's next. They say the

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1: So, I'm having a hard time proving my identity, and the only way I know to prove my identity is not an acceptable way to prove my identity.
2: Yeah.
1: Right?
2: This started last week with Roy's... I don't even know how we started talking about this, but your profile pictures on your social media.
1: It's old. It's 10 years old.
2: Specifically Instagram.
1: Yeah, it's probably 10 years old, and I haven't updated it. And I was kind of, I thought to myself, and I'm like, well, I wonder why I haven't updated it, because it's certainly not because I love the photo. I could care less about the photo.
2: Right. It's easy to forget.
1: Right. And I even told you before we did this, I'm like, well, maybe it was too complicated, because there has come a point in my life, and I remember when I was a little younger. I mean, I'm still really young, but I remember like when I was 21 and I'd hear people like gripe about technology, and I was like 18, 19, 20. And I'm like, how are they not figuring this out?
2: Right. So it like, can't be that hard.
1: It is not that.
2: Yeah, like, sure.
1: And then I'd hear these horrible stories about my aunt and getting locked out of this and locked out of that.
2: Right.
1: And I'm like, I don't even get those prompts. Like, why is that
2: what
1: happening
2: are you
1: to you?
2: Mm-hmm.
1: Now, fast forward 10, you know, 15 years.
2: Here you are.
1: I'm experiencing that stuff.
2: And I can't even help you. I don't even know. And I don't say it like, yeah, I know everything about technology. I can help you fix it. But I feel pretty confident.
1: I feel like I'm tech savvy. I mean, I'm not as good as I used to be, but I feel like I'm not dumb.
2: And changing a profile picture
1: should be easy.
2: It's not rocket science.
1: So on Instagram, I go to change my profile photo. It is already off to a bad start because it wants me to leave the app to change my profile photo,
2: yeah,
1: which is evidently already different from everyone else who I've ever spoken to.
2: I didn't have that issue, no.
1: Mine wants me to open up a new page to change my Facebook profile and my Instagram profile photo at the exact same time.
2: Oh, I believe they have to match.
1: Okay.
2: Because I learned that about my when I changed it a year ago or something.
1: So that's already weird, because I told some people last night about that, and they're like, oh, that doesn't make, I don't go through that. And I'm like, well, I did. And then so I go and I change it to update on my Facebook and my Instagram at the same time.
2: Mm-hmm.
1: And it says that it needs a copy of my license.
2: True.
1: Okay, so I take a photo of my license. I take the picture of the front, and I take a photo of the back. I think it's a little crazy just to change a profile picture.
2: For social
1: For social media,
2: yeah.
1: I got to do a license. Meanwhile, every scammer, hacker in the world has an account, but I'm struggling.
2: And I also want to throw in there, too, really quickly, that you are Roy Brown.
1: No one cares about that.
2: That's not true.
1: That is, there's not a single soul who cares
2: about
1: that.
2: You were on TV for a few years.
1: And that was 10 years ago. The only people who are watching that show now is the people in syndication in Africa or whatever country it's airing in.
2: And maybe our listeners right now, would you like to tell them the name of the show?
1: Nope. And then so I submitted the license.
2: So you took pictures of your license. You're right.
1: Yeah, okay, I submitted my license. They know. If they watched the show, they know.
2: They know.
1: They send me messages all the time.
2: They know.
1: if you know, you know. Isn't that what people say?
2: Yeah, yeah.
1: So I submit my license to prove that I can change my profile photo to something more recent of me.
2: Right. This is truly me. I should be able to change my stuff. Yeah.
1: And then I get a rejection from Instagram saying they couldn't confirm my identity.
2: Which,
1: what do you
2: is
1: mean?
2: Wild. Yeah, you sent me the screenshot of that.
1: What do you mean?
2: We couldn't verify your photo edit. And I think, yeah, you've changed.
1: I know I've changed in 10 years, but come on. Okay, what, I got a few more wrinkles and I gained some weight.
2: No, it's
1: Who
2: not.
1: Who hasn't?
2: I don't think it's any of that, because your picture isn't. It's not a head to toe shot. It's chest up, neck up.
1: Yeah, so you can hide your tummy.
2: But your hair is significantly different.
1: My hair is very different than it was.
2: Very, very different.
1: Ago.
2: Your hair, your style, the length, all of it is so different. It could throw off the facial recognition, whatever it is that they're trying to do.
1: And so
2: I'm
1: now,
2: just assuming it.
1: Now I'm like, how do I prove who I am? And then, of course, I made the dumb decision to go change my license and change the name on my license.
2: Right.
1: Because I got married. And I literally just did that. And so I'm waiting for my new license to come in the mail. So I can't even retake the photo and submit the photo because the DMV put holes in my license.
2: to void it out.
1: Yeah.
2: The hard
1: right.
2: card
1: right.
2: license.
1: Because I'm rocking a paper copy license right now. Well, and I know Facebook, yeah. Instagram is not going to take my license on an 8x11 piece of paper. There's just no way.
2: They'll send back that rejection immediately.
1: Yeah. Like if they didn't take the last one, right. which was legit.
2: Right.
1: This printed piece of paper that wasn't even in color ink. It's not going to be accepted.
2: What? Now you got to wait until you get the... You'll have it in a week or so.
1: Hey, I will, but my name's different now.
2: Change it on your socials.
1: Oh, man.
2: Change it to your hyphenated last name. That's the only change. It's hyphenated now.
1: Yeah.
2: Johnson Brown.
1: Yeah.
2: Because the other way would have...
1: We didn't feel comfortable with the other way.
2: So, yeah,
1: you
2: it makes sense.
1: Think about it, yeah.
2: Yeah, so Roy ain't Roy.
1: So, I'm struggling to even get access.
2: Who are you?
1: So, here's what's going to happen.
2: And what did you do with my friend Roy?
1: And I've had stuff like where Freddie before, in order for me to access our messages,
2: yes.
1: it wanted me to confirm my identity, and I couldn't confirm it before.
2: Yeah, this has been like an ongoing thing for a couple of weeks in different phases.
1: It told me that in order for me to access my Facebook messages, I had to check my email. From 2009.
2: An email he doesn't even have access to anymore.
1: From 2009.
2: So Roy said to me today earlier, he's like, I think I need a call.
1: And I don't know how to do that.
2: I don't think they have phone numbers listening.
1: Who am I going to talk to?
2: Mark Zuckerberg himself. He's the only one that can fix it.
1: All that to be said is that if I could go back to 18-year-old me and be like, shut up, you idiot. Because I am now experiencing the weird crap that everybody else experiences.
2: Back then, yeah. You're like, how do you not know how to do
1: right.
2: that? It's easy.
1: I can't even change my profile photo.
2: Wow.
1: And it's only going to get worse. I'm in my 30s. What happens when I'm, 68? Because I'm going to have social media.
2: Are you?
1: Yeah.
2: Okay.
1: Yeah.
2: I would have thought you would have got tired of it.
1: It'll be the photo for my 30s, but I'm going to have
2: it. It absolutely will be, because you don't want to go through this again.
1: Yeah, I'm never changing my profile photo. We're done.

0: Some slow traffic, north 75 from Mitchell on up to town. Westbound on the lateral from Montgomery Road to 75. North 71 is slow from Smith Edwards, pretty solid up to Ronald Reagan. South 71 up from Field Zirtle down to Ronald Reagan. And then you're hitting your brakes again right around Reading into downtown. South 71, 75 is slow from the river on up through the Cutting Hill. Eastbound on 275 is a slow go from just around 71, 75 on over to Kentucky 17. Then you're hitting your brakes again around 471 on over to 52. 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I'm Denise Johnson. That's your traffic.
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1: Yesterday on the show, we were talking about things your parents lied about. And if your parents lied to you, let us know on the Q102 app. You can send us an audio message. You could also just type us a message. We'd love to read it and have you on the show, part of The Hang. You know, we still have a lot to get to while we wait for some messages to come in on the Q102 app. We still have to get to April Fool's. You know, it's April 1st.
2: Sure is.
1: And before the show started, Freddie Mac fell for an April Fool's prank. We got to talk about that. And we got to hear from the radio family about which April Fool's pranks did they fall for today.
2: Yeah. So it's easy. It's easier than you think to fall for it. We'll talk about it.
1: Freddie, you have a 5-year-old son, Cam. Have you ever lied? Have you lied to him yet?
2: Yeah, but a lot. Most recently was yesterday, as a matter of fact.
1: What'd you lie about?
2: I finished drinking my drink. I had ice in a cup, and he wanted to chew on the ice. So he asked me if he could have the ice. And I said, what do you want the ice for? I like to chew it. And I said, no, you shouldn't chew it. He said, why? I said, well, the dentist said you're not supposed to do that.
1: Is that true?
2: Yeah.
1: Okay.
2: And so that part's the truth. Yeah.
1: Okay.
2: So and then he said, why?
1: He's in that why stage.
2: Oh, yeah. Very curious about everything, which I love. I don't ever stop being curious.
1: Sure.
2: Life will become boring, I think. So he goes, why, to the dentist comment. And I said, on the fly, because your teeth will fall out.
1: Oh.
2: From chewing ice.
1: Ooh, I don't know much about dental stuff, but I think that's a lie.
2: It's subjective.
1: Oh, is that right?
2: I don't know.
1: Because you don't know why else would the dentist say not to do it.
2: Well, yeah, it's hard to talk about like grinding your teeth down and all of the. So that was the, I hate to say, scariest thing that came to mind, or just kind of something that he would understand.
1: Trying to scare him out of nice.
2: Yeah, I said, you don't want your teeth to fall out, right? He said, no. And I said, well, yeah, you shouldn't chew on ice like that.
1: It's only people for in the hospital. People that are allowed to chew ice. Hospital people.
2: I could have took it further. But I saw his look on his face was kind of like, oh. I didn't know that.
1: He wants his teeth.
2: Yeah.
1: Oh, that's funny.
2: He has good teeth, you know? I don't want him to mess him up. So, yeah, I lied yesterday. Oof.
1: Let's go to the Q102 app. Let's listen to this message.
3: So when my twins were almost 4 years old, they refused to potty train. They just refused. I'd get one of them done and the other one wouldn't. And then I'd get another one done. I'd get the other one done and the other one would revert. They just always kept reverting.
1: Did you notice that with your son? Did he go back and forth on potty training?
2: No. Once he got it, it's stuck.
1: Okay, that's good. I wouldn't know what to do. I'm listening to her parent and I'm already lost. I would not know what to do if my kids were flipping flopping.
2: Yeah.
1: All right, hang on. Let's keep going.
3: So it was almost their fourth birthday and I said, listen, you guys are turning 4 in a week. And if the police come by and they check your house and they come by when you turn 4 and they check your house and if there's diapers in the house, I'm going to jail. I know this is horrible, but they could not get those diapers out of the house fast enough.
2: Uh-huh.
3: They carried them to the curb. They carried the extra ones that weren't used yet to the curb. And both of them put on underwear and never had an accident.
2: Wow.
3: So that's how I potty trained my twin 4-year-olds.
2: The final time.
3: Awful.
1: Well, yeah,
2: that's rough. Because, I mean, I hate to say it. Yeah. I hate to admit it, but instilling a little bit of fear.
1: They didn't want mama to go to jail.
2: Right. I remember when it's speaking on like kind of instilling fear, I remember being very little. It had to be first, second, third grade maybe. And my parents always threatened. They said there was a lady that lived near my grandma's house.
1: Mm-hmm.
2: My grandma lived 20 minutes away. And we passed by this neighborhood all the time going to and from my grandparents' house. And they said the lady lives over there. They just called her the lady. And I would have to go there if I didn't start behaving at school or behaving whenever I was at my grandma's house or wherever I was acting up at, acting out. They said you would have to go to the lady's house. And I never saw a lady. They never said her real name. I don't think there was a lady. But the fear of going to some mean lady's house.
1: Oh, they told you she was mean? Because in my head, yeah. I'm like, well, what if the lady's fun?
2: No. This wasn't.
1: She was a mean lady.
2: She was a mean lady because I was misbehaving. Mm. I was acting up. So this was a punishment, essentially. And I would have to go to the lady's house. I was like, the lady?
1: Ooh.
2: And I just pictured what she looked like. She looked like
1: the girl on Home Alone feeding birds.
2: Yeah, like that.
1: Yeah.
2: A pointy nose with like a witch's hat.
1: That's
2: bobbing for apples. Like,
1: you
2: yeah,
1: just described a witch.
2: Yeah.
1: Yeah.
2: That's what I envisioned as a kid. And I was like, well, I don't want to go to the lady's house.
1: Okay.
2: And then I got a little older and they stopped talking about, they never talked about the lady again.
1: Oh, wow.
2: They took care of punishment themselves. My parents did, but
1: because they realized the lady didn't work.
2: Yeah, well, they were like, well, we gotta eventually take them to somebody's house.
1: Right, if we're going to follow through on this. All right, well, let us know things your parents lied about on the Q102 app.
2: Also, self-care shouldn't be done on occasion. 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
3: Have you seen The Summer I Turned Pretty? 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
1: The second date update, I turn pretty. 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Q.

0: Q102, you're listening to The Hang with Roy and Freddie Mac, and what's popping on the way next. Also, looking at the weather, clear tonight, low 44, and tomorrow, sunshine, getting up to 73, also a chance of showers. 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There's no wash like a Whitewater wash.
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2: Mercedes-Benz of Fort Mitchell.
3: It's Queen City Sausage Grill time. 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
1: So Travis Kelce had Colin Jost on the New Heights podcast with his brother Jason Kelce. And Colin Jost from SNL, of course, is married to Scarlett Johansson. They got married about 6 years ago. And they were bonding over being the less famous person in their relationship.
2: As two guys who are also of the plus one fraternity and have this same experience, how nice is it to be the less famous person in your relationship?
3: Huge relief.
1: Which, such a funny conversation these two had. Colin Jost is just hilarious anyway. He was also talking about how he's more approachable by fans than Scarlett Johansson is, his famous movie star wife. At least he thinks so.
3: Like, because I'm on TV, I have like a lesser, people are just like, I'm in their living room. So they're just like,

0: Hey, what's up, man? How's it going? She's actually almost like so famous that they don't believe it a lot of times.
1: Yeah, that's pretty cool. They are married to, or in Travis Kelce's case, about to be married to somebody much significantly more famous than them. But that's really cool, though, seeing that conversation on the New Heights podcast. Shawn Mendes appears to have recently suffered like a really nasty hand injury. Some photos were shown, or some paparazzi pictures got taken of him. He was holding his left hand in a towel that it looked like it was really soaked with blood. Seemingly hurt both his thumb and his middle finger. Still unclear how or what the incident was, but paparazzi got some pictures of him, so hopefully he is okay. And then also popping this afternoon, huge news in the Alex Murdaugh murder case down in South Carolina. Now, the South Carolina Supreme Court unanimously overturned his murder convictions yesterday, ruling that the former court clerk Becky Hill interfered with the jury during that trial. That trial was about 3 years ago. Her interference was so severe and deliberate that it denied him a fair trial. Now, if you've seen any of the documentaries, because I feel like I've seen them all, but if you've seen any of the documentaries, you know that the Murdaugh family was very, they had a lot of influence in their town there in South Carolina. So maybe that had something to do with it. But the attorney general, Alan Wilson, did a press conference yesterday, and he said Alex Murdaugh is not getting out of jail anytime soon.
2: Alex Murdaugh will not be getting out of prison for several decades. It's currently my intention to seek a speedy retrial.
1: And they're looking to do the retrial as soon as possible. He's going to remain in jail on state and federal financial crime convictions while awaiting a new trial for the alleged murder of his wife, Maggie, and their younger son, Paul, back in June 2021. So keep you updated on that. That's what's popping on Q102.

0: Elizabeth Taylor.
1: It's Q102. You're listening to The Hang. Roy and Freddie Mac, a lot of tapping that track going on, so hopefully you're not confused. But we got a couple of different contests going on, right? So Q102's Best Summer Ever. This is an opportunity. The grand prize winner going to win 3 trips. Okay, Harry Styles in London at Wembley Stadium. We got hotel and airfare and all that taken care of for you. Also, Olivia Dean, going to fly you to Atlanta first class to see her perform in Atlanta. And third trip, a Caribbean cruise to the Bahamas. So anytime you hear any of the songs from our summer playlist, you want to make sure you tap that track. When you hear this sound, that's how you know it's a tappable song. And then also, we just kicked off this morning a chance for you to see Bruno Mars next Wednesday at Ohio Stadium in Columbus. It's going to be a fantastic show. It's 4 tickets, and that show is going to be next Wednesday. An overnight hotel stay for you, $100 in gas money, $200 to Mitchell Salon and Day Spa, $500 gift card to Richter and Phillips Jewelers. 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
1: All right, Fritch, we got some huge Bengals news.
2: Yes, they are going to have an international game this year, traveling to Madrid, Spain, to take on those Atlanta Falcons. 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
1: And to watch it here, it's going to be on at 9:30 in the morning. 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
1: I am neither Tim, Fritch, nor Molly.
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1: I must be in the wrong place.
2: There's no hotter person than Jeff Thomas.
1: Oh, nice.
2: He always has his pulse on pop culture. He loves everything in the city.
1: Well, that's me. I love it. I'm happy to be here.
2: That's what this hour is all about. You know what I'm going to say? This is going to be the hour where you will leave feeling most informed.
1: Plugged in.
2: That's right. So coming up on the Hot List today, we are going to do a cue to do. Okay. Talk to you about all the fun things that are happening in the city this weekend. We also have a ton of Bengals news, Jeff. I mean, everything from the schedule release happening tonight to Flacco being on a brand new show.
1: Oh, that's cool. I heard about that.
2: Yep, we're going to tell you all of the details. And we even have a very fun story about Nick Lachey and Jessica Simpson, which is what is the inspiration for

0: The Hot List with Tim, Fritch, and Molly on Cincinnati's Q102.
1: Yeah, yeah.
2: All right, it's time for a little bit of e-news on The Hot List. And Jeff, let me ask you this. How would you feel about taking a six-hour flight with one of your exes?
1: Oh, well, we'd have a lot of time to catch up.
2: Yes, you would. That's exactly what happened to Nick Lachey and Jessica Simpson. So back in April, we shared with you the story about how Nick Lachey and his entire family, Vanessa and the kids, were traveling from L.A. to Honolulu, Hawaii. Well, they go to get on the plane and they get on board. And guess who else is seated in first class?
1: Jessica Simpson.
2: Jessica Simpson with her mother. And I guess her kids and her partner were seated elsewhere on the plane. And of course, everyone was wondering, like, what really happened? But now we're kind of hearing.
1: Wouldn't you have loved to have been a passenger on that plane, though?
2: Oh, yes. I would have been here for all of it. But yeah. The fun thing is, Nick is now kind of talking to People Magazine about it. And he's like, look, everyone was very, very cordial, very respectful. It really wasn't even that big of a deal. And, you know, bystanders and other people that were there were saying they had a very nice conversation. Nick, Jessica, Vanessa, they were all amicable and very cordial with each other.
1: I thought when you first said that, I thought like they were seated next to each other, so there was no escape. Like you're.
2: Well, initially, I believe they were, but
1: oh, really?
2: Jessica ended up moving to a different row.
1: Swap seats with someone.
2: Is what we're hearing. But how funny is that? That you're like, you know, you turn to Vanessa and go like, what are the odds?
1: That would be.
2: What are the odds?
1: Hilarious. Right. I mean, things were left well with my exes, so it would be totally fine. At least for me, it would be.
2: I think Chris would find it hilarious.
1: Yeah. Oh, well, yeah.
2: All right, moving on. K-pop Demon Hunters. It was just announced yesterday from Netflix that they are going to be doing a very fun concert tour. They are going to be taking the K-pop Demon Hunters global concert tour. They're going to be playing arenas around the world. We do not exactly know where they're going to do these shows, but of course, when they start releasing the dates and the destinations, we'll definitely keep you plugged in on where that's going to be.
1: All right,
2: tomorrow is a huge night for Yellowstone fans. The new spinoff is the Dutton Ranch, and this is where Beth and Rip are moving and relocating to Texas with their adopted son. Now, I will tell you, it doesn't come out until 9 p.m., and it's going to be on Paramount Plus and I think the Paramount Network, something like that. But I do have a couple early reviews in, and the early reviews are saying the premiere, the first episode, is a little rough.
1: Mm.
2: They're saying it's a little rough to watch, but collectively, the series itself ends up being a real winner. In fact, one person says it's a crime-soaked cowboy soap opera with clunky writing.
1: Of course it is.
2: But so is Yellowstone.
1: Right.
2: So that is what is going to make this a really great sequel series. Plus, I just love Beth and Rip together. I mean, the love there, it's just hot. He's hot. She's hot. All the way around.
1: But life is not without its challenges.
2: Right.
1: For the couple you're rooting for.
2: That's what ranch life is all about.
1: That's right.
2: All right, Dancing with the Stars. We do have a couple of people that are going to be on season number 35, Dancing with the Stars. It's a lot of reality stars. Sierra Miller, who I guess was on Bravo's Summer House, and she was also on season 3 of The Traitors. Maura Higgins, who is a Irish television personality and a model. Mm. She comes from Love Island. She's also the host of Love Island USA After Sun. And then we're going to get Jackson Olsen, who is from the Savannah Bananas. He is the second baseman, so it'll be fun to see that.
1: No Tim Timmerman yet, huh?
2: No, not yet. And then we have one last fun announcement that just came out a little bit earlier this morning. FIFA World Cup on their Instagram announced this morning, for the first time ever, they are going to be doing a halftime show during the FIFA World Cup finale happening in July. It is going to star Madonna, Shakira, and BTS.
1: Shakira.
2: Yes. All right. So that is your E! News here on The Hot List. And coming up next, we're going to tell you how you can win tickets to go see Bruno Mars in Columbus.

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1: This morning, the Jeff and Jen Morning Show announced our Q102 Ride or Die road trip to see Bruno Mars.
2: I was listening.
1: It is happening Wednesday at Ohio Stadium in Columbus. We're going to tell you how you can win in just a second, but I thought this would be a very good opportunity for you, Jeff, to tell all of our friends out there about the first time that you saw Bruno Mars.
2: It was at the Yum Center in Louisville, and we took it like a big bus trip. The boss thought it would be a good idea to put a bunch of work people in a social situation.
1: For socialization.
2: Yeah. Which, you know, it's not like we don't get along, because we do.
1: Yeah.
2: I mean, that's the crazy thing is, like, I'm not aware of any big rifts or any problems amongst the staff. Like, we all get along. We've worked together for many, many years. We're like family.
1: Yeah, but we never hang out together.
2: We never hang out together.
1: But don't
2: except
1: you
2: for an occasional dinner.
1: But don't you feel like us hanging out at work together is hanging out together?
2: Yes. Yes. I feel like every morning we hang out together.
1: Yes, that's how I feel too. I feel like every morning we wake up, you know, the four of us come into the Jeff and Jen show and we all talk about our days and our nights and, you know, where we ate out or, you know, what practice somebody was running to or what scotch you had that night.
2: Right.
1: And that's kind of like our bonding experience. But when our boss told us that we were going to do this fun, she rented like a party bus.
2: Yeah. No. And I appreciated it because it was cool. Like I wouldn't have gone to that show myself. So it was good to go and see it. It was an amazing show. I mean, I love Bruno Mars.
1: Yeah. Like what were some of your takeaways though from seeing Bruno Mars? Like you were a fan going into
2: it. Oh my God.
1: It,
2: he's an athlete.
1: Yeah.
2: Not only is he talented, he's just nonstop. He's a nonstop athlete. I mean, the amount of physical energy that goes into that, I can't even imagine. Like, he delivered. You know, he was into it. He seemed like he was having fun. He didn't phone it in.
1: No, and he's like, in addition to being an incredible singer, he's also an incredible dancer, but also a musician, because he will play the guitar, play the drums.
2: Multi-talented.
1: Yeah, he's all over the place.
2: Genuinely seemed like he was having a good time.
1: I'm going to go to the show next Wednesday at Ohio Stadium in Columbus, and we're going to send four people with us in a, you know, to go see it too.
2: You're doing a ride or die.
1: Yeah. So this is the Q102 ride or die road trip. So it's basically one of those things where you got to tap that track. Any and every time we play a Bruno Mars song, we're going to hook you up with an incredible prize. Do you have the list over there?
2: Yeah. Well, and I was going to say, we got a couple of tap that track contests going on too, besides the Bruno Mars. We also have the best summer ever. So there are a lot of opportunities to track. But when it comes to the Bruno Mars tappable songs, that is for the trip to Columbus. I mean, you can't lose either way, getting yourself into win both contests.
1: You just got to listen all day, every day, and tap the track.
2: So here's what you win. Four tickets to see Bruno Mars Wednesday at Ohio Stadium in Columbus. We're going to pay for a night at the AC Hotel by Marriott in downtown Columbus. We'll set you up with $100 in travel gas money, because gas is expensive. 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
1: Yes, and you're also going to get a $500 gift card to Richter and Phillips Jewelers.
2: And we're going to continue the contest throughout the rest of the week and through the weekend.
1: Yeah, I think we're going to announce the big, big winner 9 a.m. Monday morning. That way you got a little bit of time to plan. You can get your three best friends together with you.
2: Yeah.
1: I will tell you, I've been following the tour because Bruno will post some stuff on Instagram, like little snippets and stuff. And since this tour is called the Romantic Tour and the last album feels like a little bit lovey-dovey to me, I was a little worried that he wasn't going to bring the big show to stage and sing all the big hits, but he does.
2: Good.
1: He has so many incredible costumes.
2: So it's not just the ballads.
1: No. It's all the stuff you want to hear. It's going to be great.
2: And we
1: want to take you with us.
2: Okay. I'm down.
1: All right. So all you got to do is tap that track. They should have an opportunity coming up sometime soon.
2: Yep. Sooner than later.
1: All right. Coming up next, we're going to talk a little bit about things happening this weekend. It is your cue to do.
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2: Have you seen The Summer I Turned Pretty? I mean, I'm a little late getting on this bandwagon, but oh my God, Conrad, Jeremiah, Belly, what do you do? What do you do? How does she choose? I mean, how can you pick between two gorgeous brothers who both love her?
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0: Swim.
1: I just wanna die.
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3: It is time for your Q to do this weekend. There are so many incredible things happening in this city. I don't know what you're up to, Jeff, but if you were looking for some really fun things to do.
4: Yes.
3: And get outside a little bit.
4: Right.
3: Mayfest in Covington is happening this weekend at Goble Park. This is all brought to you by Braxton Brewing Company. They're going to have so much incredible food down there and lots of fun. So definitely think about getting over to Covington. In addition to that, if you maybe want to remodel your house, the Cincinnati Home Remodeling and Recreation Expo is this weekend at the First Financial Center. And everything from baseball to Pokemon, they are doing this really cool trading card and game thing that also is at the First Financial Center. So I'm thinking like the remodeling thing might be on one floor and then the baseball trading thing is going to happen on another floor.
4: That probably makes sense.
3: Yeah, so yeah. You can do two things at one time.
4: And a great opportunity if you haven't seen the First Financial Convention Center yet.
3: Have you been down there?
4: I've only been by it. It sure looks nice from the outside.
3: It is. And they got that big, beautiful green space in the front.
4: Yeah.
3: It's lovely. All right. The Art Academy of Cincinnati students and artists, along with Duct Tape, Duck Brand Duct Tape, they have created a duct tape in the park at Washington Park. So you are going to be able to see life-size sculptures made out of duct tape.
4: We do love our duct tape.
3: I know Tim told me to talk about that one a lot. I'm like, that sounds like a fun time.
4: Well, and we learned earlier today during the show that duct tape in other countries is considered American tape.
3: Yeah.
4: That's how synonymous duct tape has become with America.
3: Yes,
4: it's American tape.
3: Hey, what do you use it for mostly?
4: Everything. If I have like a zit or a wound or something, I just put a little duct tape on there.
3: I heard that you can pull skin tags off. Did you hear that?
4: Oh,
3: I don't recommend that.
4: No?
3: But I've heard it.
4: Well, I'm going to try it.
3: All right. And then we have one more thing happening tomorrow night. UC Baseball is at home. They are taking on Texas Tech. And the Florence Yalls are at home as well. So if you want to take in a little baseball action, there is more and more Q to do up on the Q102 Facebook page and on our website at WKRQ.com. Speaking of the weekend, Molly Watson has a really good recipe for you to try out. This is neat. Cucumbers with peanut sauce.
4: Ooh. All right. That's coming up next.

0: Molly Watson's recipe of the day on the hot list.
1: All right, today we're making cucumbers and spicy peanut sauce. 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

0: Tim, Fritch, and Molly keep you moving through your morning. 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
1: The night is the night. The Bengals' full schedule release is going to be happening at 8 p.m. on the NFL Network and on ESPN2. But a lot of people are excited because yesterday it was announced that our very own Joe Flacco is going to be on this season of Netflix Quarterback.
2: That's really cool.
1: Yes, this is going to show his journey from Cleveland to Cincinnati, and that show starts streaming on July 14th.
2: Now, to be able to witness that behind the scenes,
1: I know. I'm so glad. They were rolling cameras.
2: That was an interesting story.
1: Now, when it comes down to the Bengals' schedule, there is a lot of speculation. We already know that that game is happening in Spain on November the 8th, but a lot of people are speculating that we are going to get to see the Chiefs in prime time at some point. And then they're also speculating that the Baltimore Ravens are going to play in Cincinnati for a primetime game on New Year's Eve. So we'll give you a full rundown tomorrow on exactly what is going to be happening with that. But I thought this was cool too, Jeff. The Super Bowl this year is on Valentine's Day.
2: Oh, really?
1: Yeah. So if you're thinking about getting a Valentine's Day gift and maybe the Bengals are in it, start saving now because it's very, very expensive.
2: I'm going to be ordering wings for Valentine's Day.
1: Yes. It was also a very big night last night at TQL Stadium. FC Cincinnati took on Inter Miami. They did end up losing 5-3 to Messi and that crew. But I'll tell you what, that was a very exciting match to watch. I watched a little bit of it on Apple TV last night. It was pretty good. And then we have some golf news. Today is the day. The Queen City Championship kicked off earlier this morning at the Macatawa Country Club. This is the fifth anniversary of the LGPA tournament. And the fun thing is there's some really fun local athletes that are competing as well. There's some women from Xavier University and UC that are going to be making their LPGA tour debut.
2: That is cool.
1: That's pretty cool. Some of the world's best women's golfers are in town right now.
2: Nice.
1: All right. That's your hot list.
2: That's it?
1: Yes. You have a fantastic rest of your day and night. And we will check in with you tomorrow morning on the Jeff and Jen Morning Show.
2: All right, Molly, up next.
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2: Right next door.
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